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1: 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Wherever you are, however you're listening, thank you for allowing us to be a part of your weekend. I am North Dakota Game and Fish Department Outreach Biologist Doug Lear, and it's really fun. It's a privilege for me. This is without research, the longest running outdoors radio show for sure in North Dakota. And I give a lot of credit to some of the folks that cut the path ahead of me. The guys like Tony Dean and the people like Bill Mitzel and Ron Shera. There's been a lot of people that have done a lot of fantastic work, and I'm just here and very privileged to be able to bring my background as a game and fish outreach biologist. Really my job is to help bridge the Game and Fish Department with the hunters, the anglers, the trappers, the citizens, anyone that's interested in the outdoors. And I'm a graduate of NDSU with Fisheries and Wildlife Management. My background is probably more in wildlife, but my expertise is probably more in social, demographic, and issues of the outdoors. It can be very, very complicated, but to me, it's fascinating. And over my career, I've seen how hunting and fishing and spending time outdoors has changed from not only habitat to technology to rules and regulations to the wet cycle that we began in 1993. I lived through the farm crisis and the drought of the 80s. I've seen the boom of the water coming back for fisheries. I've seen CRP begin, grow, evolve. I've seen the beginning of the PLOTS program. I've seen North Dakota before zebra mussels and North Dakota before there was a mountain lion hunting season. So I bring all of that background and then bring in some of the topics and some of the guests to help you better understand the great outdoors. So it's my privilege to be able to do that with you. I want to encourage you. You can always

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1: A couple things on urban wildlife that that are relevant this time of year and quite frankly, just about any time of year. When it comes to like planting your garden or having a garden, the best A1 number one fix to problems with wildlife, animals, whether it's big deer, small rabbits, getting into your garden, flower garden, vegetable garden, is barriers. And I've seen people that, you know, especially people that take a lot of pride in their garden and people that are you know, growing produce for resale or for extensive canning, they'll take the time, they'll invest in the resources of providing a barrier. And it can be something as simple as, you know, burying some chicken wire in a fence around it to try to keep the rabbits out. It can be completely covered 360 degrees by a barrier from aerial, so birds can't get in there, so big, so deer can't get in there, and so small, like rabbits can't get in there. Now, so there are a lot of things, you know, on the market to try to help reduce the potential problems that you have with animals getting in there. There's you know, people that'll put together a mixture of whether it's a cayenne pepper or an egg or human hair. Similar to the devices that have been marketed for vehicles, there may be a short-term fix. There may be coincidental fix. Like, it's not necessarily so much that fixed it, but it may have been a combination of factors that can help, you know, reduce the problem that you've had in the past. So it's really comes down to being, what is each individual, what is your level of acceptance? There are some people that have planted like lettuce or ornamentals further away from their garden and just said, you know what, I'm going to let the rabbits and the other critters eat all that, and then hopefully that will reduce some of the consumption of what I have in my main garden. Does it work? Yeah, maybe sometimes to a small degree. What I would encourage you to do, though, is to be intentional about it. And, you know, instead of getting frustrated, just understand and accept that if you're not going to put in, you know, the resources into a barrier, into whether it's a fence or some kind of physical barrier to keeping the critters out of your flowers or out of your garden, you're going to experience some depredation. It's the unfortunate reality. I would tell you that if we had a magic wand and we could take care of every rabbit in your yard, what would happen is the rabbits from the neighbor's yard would come in. There's a reason that they're there. They like the food. They have, you know, ample food, ample habitat, and that's why they, you know, proliferate to the degree that they can. So again, I wish I could give you a better answer, but there's ways you can. I mean, you know, even go back to the good old fashioned scarecrow. I will say, with some of the nuisance animals, if you can do something to make their lives a little less comfortable, and sometimes that's using an owl or a spinning reflective pinwheel. Some of your fruit-bearing trees, I've had friends that have put old compact discs up there, and they reflect the light, and that helps, you know, reduce some of the problems that they've had with birds in their apple trees. You know, live trapping, depending on the community that you live in, one thing I'll say about live trapping, be prepared for non-targets. If you end up catching the neighbor's cat, if you end up catching a skunk or a raccoon, then what are you going to do? We get the phone calls, and we can't respond to every single nuisance wildlife animal. In extreme situations where it is a threat to human health and safety, by all means, call your local law enforcement, call the Game and Fish Department, and we'll do what we can. But again, that's in cases of extreme potential for health and human safety. That's, you know, put that up there, you know, kind of as your barometer. Let's go back to Joe Lucas, regional supervisor with the enforcement division of the North Dakota Game and Fish Department, and looking at the number of citations and comparative work for game wardens from 2024 through 2025.
2: Yeah, in 2025, one of the most common violations was not having a personal flotation device on board. It's state law that you need to have a wearable personal flotation device for every person on board a vessel in North Dakota. It's super important. It's one of the biggest safety factors involved in boating. It's one of the biggest safety factors in boating, making sure that people are being safe on the water.
1: So if we looked at small game, pheasant hunting, grouse hunting, what would be some of the common violations?
2: For small game, some of the more common ones was use of a shotgun capable of holding more than three shells. So that's for waterfowl and upland game in North Dakota. You just can't be utilizing a shotgun that's capable of holding more than three shells. Another common one with upland game and small game in general was failure to leave identification on game. So that's primarily with our upland game birds as well as our waterfowl. Anytime somebody's transporting harvested game, they need to leave identification on that bird.
1: That is Joe Lucas. He is regional supervisor from the Enforcement Division of your North Dakota Game and Fish Department. 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
6: The presidential library system formally began in 1939 when President Franklin Roosevelt donated his personal and presidential papers to the federal government. At the same time, Roosevelt pledged part of his estate at Hyde Park to the United States, and friends of the president formed a nonprofit corporation to raise funds for the construction of a library and museum building. Roosevelt's decision stemmed from a firm belief that the presidential papers are an important part of the national heritage and should be accessible to the public. He asked the National Archives to take custody of his papers and other historical materials and to administer his library. Many of the earlier collections of presidential papers now reside in the Library of Congress, while others are split among universities, libraries, historical societies, and private collections, and many materials have been lost or destroyed. In 1950, Harry S. Truman decided that he too would build a presidential library to house his presidential papers. In 1955, Congress passed the Presidential Libraries Act, establishing a system of federal presidential archive depositories across the United States. The act encouraged other presidents to donate their historical materials to the government and ensured the preservation of any donated presidential papers and their availability to the American people. Under this and subsequent acts, more presidential archive depositories have been established, continuing the presidential library system. There are currently 16 presidential libraries, and in the summer of 2026, we will see the opening of the Theodore Roosevelt Library right in North Dakota, as well as the Barack Obama Presidential Center. KFGO presents America's Minute, brought to you by McLaughlin's RV and Marine.
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0: 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And I, if I haven't, I totally get this world that we live in. We are in a click now world. And that's not necessarily a bad thing. I'm just explaining. You know, that's the world that we live in. Our expectation is to get information right now. The problem with that is sometimes our expectations exceed ability. And I'm going to tell you that Game and Fish, we're very proud of the fact that we do remain highly accessible. Okay, from the director Jeb Williams, all the way through the department. You find Game and Fish at advisory board meetings, at cafes, at gas stations, fill in gas, any place across North Dakota. You see that logo, you see that truck. We're going to be more than happy to visit with you most of the time. Now, we've got jobs to do. We've got work to do. A game warden might be on a call. A fisheries biologist might be delivering you know, fish. A wildlife biologist may be on a time crunch to get somewhere. But for the most part, we try to be as accessible and available as possible. With that said, I can't encourage you enough to check out the Game and Fish Department website, because we've got a YouTube, we've got a Facebook page. You can subscribe to email updates and text alerts. We've got an Instagram page. We've got podcasts of our own. Just really trying to get that different people get information in different ways. And the best thing that we can do is to provide that for you. Here's what I do. I maintain the Outdoors Live podcast and blog page at kfjoe.com. I respond to your text messages at 3527. Or I respond to your emails at outdoorslive@gmail.com. And I also understand that not everybody can catch Scotty Brewer and Kyle Agri, Brewer and Agri, Gone Outdoors, Saturday mornings, usually at 11 o'clock. Not everybody can listen to a podcast. So we take one of their podcasts from one of their shows, and we bring that to you as a podcast extra. It's Scotty Brewer and Kyle Agri with your Brewer and Agri Gone Outdoors podcast extra. Boat and water safety shouldn't be a tough one for me, but it begins with me. Boat and water safety begins with me as a game warden on Lake Metegoshi. And it was one of my first weekends on Lake Metegoshi. And Lake Metegoshi, if you're not familiar with it, it actually is a boundary water. You can get into Canada from Lake Metegoshi north of Botno in the Turtle Mountains. Highly developed, highly recreational. Lots of cabins, lots of resorts, lots of boats, lots of jet skis. It also provides an opportunity from the Minot Air Force Base to have some of our servicemen and women spend weekends. They can get equipment and come to Lake Metegoshi and spend some time, whether it's camping, fishing, boating. And I got a call as a game warden about a boat crash that had taken place. And the boat had ended up on there's a few islands on the American side of Lake Metegoshi. And I'll never forget, I'll tell you, the end of it is that everyone was safe, thank God. But as I approached, the boat was idling on the shoreline, and there was a mom and a dad and what looked like a car seat sitting on the shore. And what had happened is the boat operator had lost control of the boat and lost sight of the island and had run ashore. While doing that, the sudden motion did propel the car seat from the boat onto land. And again, the picture in my mind right now is a tragedy averted, a miracle that happened. Mom and dad and baby were all safe. And the reason why this gives me goosebumps even to this day is the fact that that baby in a car seat did not have a PFD. Now, they do engineer different types of flotation devices for the youngest. And they need to. Like, North Dakota state law requires anyone age 10 and younger to wear a personal flotation device on any boat smaller than 27 feet in length. And the response
1: from the father was, well, we couldn't find a life jacket that would fit. And the point is that if you can't and you don't have a life jacket that fits a child, 10 and younger, don't take them on the water. Don't take them on the boat. And if you can't be responsible enough, then how do you say how much your child means to you? I think of this child often. That child never remembers. You, mom and dad, there's no way they don't remember it. That child doesn't. I'm not sure, you know, obviously with a military family, they could be in, have gone through a number of different locations, and that's not paramount to the story. The story is that boat crashes, boat accidents do happen and can happen. And you need to have anyone age 10 and younger wearing a personal flotation device. If they're walking on shore and you're having friends and family around, if they're on a dock, put a life jacket on them. Wear a life jacket yourself. Invest in the money in a life jacket that you will wear, that your wife or husband or kids or spouse will wear, because your life is worth it. They make them in such great design now that are specific for just about any activity that you're going to do, to allow your arms to free move for fishing, to stay comfortable when you're jet skiing or wakeboarding. Don't get so focused in on, oh, do I have to wear a life jacket if I'm meeting this criteria or that criteria? You can find different criteria where you don't have to be wearing a life jacket. And again, adults, you have to have a personal flotation aboard for everyone on there. But the regulation for wearing it, that is at ages 10 and younger. I want to talk about deer in North Dakota. Bill Hazy is the chief of the Wildlife Division for the North Dakota Game and Fish Department. And Bill, explain what we have allocated for deer tags in the fall of 2026, Bill.
7: So we have a little less than 40,000 licenses available for the gun deer season this coming fall. A little over a few thousand licenses less than we were last year. Really, really limiting that antlerless harvest. Still trying to allow that herd to recover as much as we possibly can.
1: Let's talk about the methods and what you do and how you determine deer populations.
7: So normally, one of the things we'll use is aerial surveys. And luckily, we didn't have as much of a winter this last year. And so it does require us to have a foot of snow on the landscape to do those aerial surveys. So we did have a few units in the northeast part of the state where we were able to complete those aerial surveys. But the majority of the state, we didn't do that. And so what we utilize is our hunter harvest surveys. Really looking at that data of success rates from last year, the effort put forth, all those comments that hunters provide, along with depredation cases we have, comments from our employees, just a lot of different things we use for that. For mule deer though, we are able to fly each fall and each spring, and we're able to see their white rumps on the landscape before the leaves come on in the spring and before after leaves fall off in the fall. And so we do have a really good gauge on what that mule deer population's doing, and luckily this year it's looking pretty good, a little bump up.
1: Bill Haas, Chief of the Wildlife Division for your North Dakota Game and Fish Department. Working along the Red River and in the Fargo-Cass County area as a game warden was quite interesting. And part of the reason that it was so interesting is when you start off your career as a game warden, you think of a lot of the work of maybe checking deer hunters, working fishing, the boat and water recreation. And in the Red River Valley of Cass County and of the Fargo area, you don't have high volume recreation fishing. You travel over to Lake Ashtabula and other places, work Jamestown Reservoir because it's a boat, boat work as a game warden with another game warden. So you have two game wardens in the boat when you're doing that for officer safety. That's just the way that you function. But when you're working anglers along the banks of the rivers, you kind of know where the spots are, where, you know, you can go where the wild rice dumps into the Red River. You can find spots, the Maple Cheyenne River Dam, the old Oxbow Dam, and just little inlets, you know, all over the place where there's water running in typically, can lead to some better fishing. one of the things that did surprise me, that shouldn't surprise me, is if you think of the mindset of somebody that's fishing, they may, let's look at it this way. And take this with just a matter of game warden observation, okay? Is that if you are maybe someone that's out of work or has been incarcerated or doesn't want to work or is maybe living on the lam, you can fish all day long and you can go to places, secluded parks and outdoors areas to not be observed, to not be found out. Okay. So you walk along the river, you're checking fishing licenses, and you find a person that doesn't have a fishing license. Well, you ask for their ID and you check their ID and you find out that one of the people that is fishing has a warrant for larceny out of Omaha, Nebraska. And you're in a remote, secluded area, and they're smart enough to know that once you're checking their name and ID, that's going to pop up as a hit. So you're calling for backup to get to that remote location. You're not wanting to put yourself in harm's way. And it's high tension, but there's also a balance, because a lot of times people that are hunting and fishing don't see the game wardens as a direct line to some of the other issues that they might have, a warrant in another area. They just say, oh, they're just checking my fishing license. I got my fishing license. I would say if they did not have a fishing license, that was really a mistake. Because if you have a fishing license and you're not breaking any other rules or regulations, unless there's some big red flag, you just let them keep on fishing. But if there isn't a fishing license, then you can start determining that there may be some other issues. You find possession of drugs, possession of drug paraphernalia. You also find people that sneak onto the Red River from other states that may have had their fishing privileges revoked in Iowa, and they come up to North Dakota, and they find a secluded place on the Red River north of Fargo. And the next thing you know, you've got literally those big blue totes full of catfish, and they're going to jail, and you're confiscating catfish. It's something that if you're a hunter, an angler, or a citizen, and you haven't thought that much about, just understand that the work that your conservation officers in Minnesota, the work that your game wardens are doing in North Dakota, oftentimes crosses over into to many of the other potentially dangerous situations of criminals wanted for other crimes in other states and just drifting their way into our area. Bill Haas, he is the chief of the Wildlife Division for the North Dakota Game and Fish Department. And some good news when we talk about deer in the mule deer population, Bill.
7: It was a nice increase in the mule deer population this year. We had a 31% increase from last year, but again, our population was pretty low going into it. Luckily, we had perfect conditions. We had good moisture last year, so those deer had good fat reserves, did really well. Most of the fawns must have survived because we did have low fawn production last year. So it's a really good sign to see that population did see an increase. But with that said, we're not quite where we want to be either with that population. So we're going to remain a little bit conservative with those gun license allocations for this coming fall.
1: Let's talk about the whitetail numbers, Bill.
7: Whitetail numbers are down for where we'd like them to be. So our license allocation is down. With that said, we're starting to see some more deer on the landscape in the middle part of the state, western side. It's an uptick. It's not close to where we want it to be. The eastern third of the state, numbers are still down substantially from where they were. The majority of the state's licenses stayed fairly similar to last year. It's that eastern third of the state where we had the majority of the reductions, and the majority of that license reduction was antlerless licenses. And that's by design to try to help that herd recover, especially in the eastern part of the state. But again, I can't guarantee that's going to result in more deer next year in the eastern part of the state, especially because our habitat conditions in the eastern third are not that great right now, and especially we're in May right now. Fawn production is a big part of deer survival, and You know, as you look around, if you're in the eastern part of the state, you could see that cover for those deer is limited compared to what it used to be, say, 10 years ago.
0: Great stuff. That is Bill Haas. He is the Wildlife Division Chief for your North Dakota Game and Fish Department. Coming up, it's the last shot, the last cast for this weekend edition of Outdoors Live. It is the weekend edition of Outdoors Live. I'm Doug Lear on the Mighty 790 KFGO.
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11: I'm Ryan Radke with This Week in the NCAA on Westwood One. The Texas softball program has become the new gold standard after winning their second straight national title earlier this month. Just like in 2025, the Longhorns defeated Texas Tech in the championship series, this time in a sweep, 2-0. Longhorns junior pitcher Tegan Caban won her second consecutive Most Outstanding Player at the Women's College World Series. She's the first two-time winner in history. The superstar pitched all 7 innings of the Game 1 victory over the Red Raiders. The following night, she came out of the bullpen and picked up the save, striking out 5 of the 6 batters she faced to clinch the national title. Caban and the Longhorns celebrated that national championship with their fans in Austin last Friday.
12: I'm just so grateful for y'all and for this team. Just so proud to be a Longhorn and so proud to stand by these girls and play for these coaches. And so, yeah, hook them. Let's do it again.
11: Can't tame these Tigers. 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
11: The golf team took home their second national title in the last 3 seasons. The Tigers defeated UCLA 4-1 in championship match play. The victory was sealed by a putt from freshman Logan Riley.
15: I mean, this is a dream come true. 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
19: We get to welcome Brad Miskovich. He is a high school fishing coach in the Lake Agassiz High School Fishing League. He actually coaches a couple of teams. He coaches the Cheyenne Mustangs and the Horace Hornets fishing team. He does a fantastic job with that. Brad, welcome to Gone Outdoors.
20: Well, thank you, gentlemen. I'm excited to be on here.
19: You know, a, a week and a half ago, we had our kickoff meeting for Lake Agassiz, and we filled the Fargo South High Theater with parents, with student anglers, with boat captains and coaches. And you talked a lot about ethics on the water. And you know what? Here we are. We're in the midst of the Memorial Day holiday weekend, one of the busiest weekends that we're going to see, you know, probably second in line to maybe the 4th of July in that time frame, in terms of people out on the water and on our boat ramps. And I want to be able to share a little bit of your message to all of our listeners as people are out there and maybe feeling a little bit impatient with others who may have less experience than they do.
20: That's the politically nicest way I've heard it phrased.
19: Well, it's true. And you know what? I'm gonna raise my hand up high, because some days I can honestly say I've been the one who's frustrated, but some days I know in my life, I've been the one causing others frustration. So I think it applies to all of us.
20: It does. And it was funny when I probably got a little bit too passionate with the high school anglers, but teach them at a younger age, right? And I think that's important, that we can never forget to learn, because I had to take my own advice. And the story that I gave to the group was just how my fishing season opened. I fish on a popular body of water, Otter Tail, on Minnesota Opener, and there's a lot of boats out. No matter how bad the weather is, there's dedicated people out there. And it doesn't matter how well you're prepared, you're going to get frustrated, whether it's at the boat landing. There's someone that might not be able to back a boat in as fast as you, or they might not know that they could tie it off on the other side of the dock, and so they block the lane. Or when you're out there fishing and you're on a pod of fish and they don't have forward-facing sonar and they troll right in front of you, it's really hard to bite your lip and just enjoy the fact that you're out there fishing. And I see more and more people, I don't want to say they get into arguments, but they're ruining their day over somebody else that probably just doesn't know better. And we all got to learn to deal with that better.
21: Hey, Brad, you just kind of brought up a good point. Incidentally, I don't know if you know you did it, but when you talked about kids and then going to the adults having maybe a bad day and they're getting frustrated, I think it's especially important during those times that when there's kids around, especially if they're your kids or kids that are with you, that you make sure that you keep your cool, because kids learn from us. They learn from the things we do every single day.
20: Yeah, that's a great point, Scott. Think about some of the first words that our kids or grandkids said, and you hope your wife, you try to explain to her it wasn't you that they learned it from. It's similar, right, on the water. But I do think that we have to set examples. And there's a lot more opportunities for kids to be fishing tournaments and adults with all the different leagues, et cetera. And I think sometimes we let that competitiveness treat how we react to all of these situations. And I'm guilty of it. You know, if I win $200 and I get all worked up about it and someone's in my spot, or, oh my God, they're crowding me, or, you know, and you just got to sit back and say, this is still something fun that we get to do. And more than likely, unless you're out with the boys, you know, on the river right now, trying to compete on the highest professional level, nobody out there is making their living on these local tournaments. And so we really need to look at taking the higher road whenever we can.
19: You know, Brad, that is such great advice. I want to break it down here. We've got, you know, about 4.5 minutes left in this segment before we have to take a break. I want to hear your thoughts at the boat ramp and your thoughts out on the water while we're fishing. What are maybe just one or two things that we can all do a little bit better to make this weekend and our future weekends here at the lake a little bit easier and less frustrating?
20: First of all, take a deep breath. And by the way, a lot of these things apply to hunting as well. Hunting on public land, hunting openers will experience some of these same things. Take a deep breath. If you go up to public land or a public access and there's someone there that's struggling, you're not sure what they're going to do, talk to them. Ask them, can I help? Can I hold your boat for you? You know, what can I do to help you? Can I back you in? Whatever it might be, help them. And if you're on the water and you're fishing on a pot of whatever, it's crappies or whatever, and someone's getting close to you, communicate. Don't use that language that we're not supposed to use. Just simply ask, hey, are you trolling over this way? There's a pot of fish over here casting. You know, maybe you want to throw on them. Or try to communicate. So many times I have people on the lake where I fish that are next door neighbors to me. They don't know better. And just by simply talking to them and communicating, it makes for a way better experience on the water. And also when I get back to landing. So I just think if you communicate and if there is a bad situation happening, just take yourself out of it. Just remove yourself. There's no fish in the world that's worth getting your blood pressure high or ruining your day, or certainly leaving an impression on somebody else that you're going to regret later. Just be the bigger person, and you know, there'll be quieter days on the water in the future.
19: Yeah, that's such a great point. And, you know, to just maybe even dig a little bit deeper, I think sometimes we're very, very averse to conflict, and we won't say anything until it's too late and we lose our temper. And sometimes those little simple things, like you mentioned, just having that communication, having a few words with somebody in a kind way, it's going to make all the difference. And that in and of itself is what avoids anything getting worse or escalating.
20: Yeah, you're absolutely correct. And if you look on YouTube, you'll see videos where it's gotten out of control with landowners or shore people on shore and fishermen. And none of us need that to promote our sport, right? We need more people having a good time on public lands and on waterways, and just promoting the privilege that we have to be out there enjoying the sport. We certainly don't need to, you know, build up a bunch of angst over it.
19: Yeah, and I tell you what, one of the things that you have done as a coach is to really help within the Lake Agassiz League develop our Sportsmanship Award, one of these awards that goes to a member of each of the teams in our league at the coach's discretion who isn't necessarily the best angler, but who exhibits this type of sportsmanship that you're talking about. And I think that's just a cool example of how to really promote that behavior. I want to give you a plug, Brad, right here, a chance to give a plug. If you or other coaches in the league would like to recruit any more boat captains, what is it you're looking for?
20: You know, we're always looking for people that have the ability to take some kids fishing. And no matter what experience you have as an angler, if you consider yourself pretty, you know, pretty senior and know what you're doing, or somebody that's kind of new to the sport, the whole idea is getting them in the boats. And I know a lot of schools are looking for captains. Number of anglers that we are going to have out there again. I think it'll be 300, probably 300 plus in some cases on a night. We need help. And I'll guarantee you, I am busy in my life and I sometimes fret that I have to do this. And every night that I come home, I got more out of it than the kids did. You learn from helping them and you learn from seeing them, and you get to kind of keep up with the times as to what's going on in teenage world these days. And it's a very rewarding experience to donate a few hours of your time.
19: Amen to that. We've got Brad Miskovich here, West Fargo Cheyenne and Horace High School fishing teams coach. Brad, thanks for taking a few minutes this morning to spend with us talking about ethics out on the water. We appreciate it.
20: Thanks, gentlemen. It's good to know that people look at the real value of the outdoors, and you guys bring it forward.
1: 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They all do a great job of covering maybe some of the more news events of the outdoors world, the hunting and the fishing, but nonetheless, some great content, some great information that is right there. 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
29: Danger time is 12:18. Currently 62 degrees in Fargo-Moorhead. 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
11: Of that year, and it's an extraordinary film. And now we're all talking about AI and higher intelligence and what is going on. And we're all consumed with where is this all going? Literally today, Elon Musk, you know, created his IPO for us what's it called again?
12: SpaceX.
11: With it, you know, making him the first $1 trillion man. Remember, it was Lee Majors. Lee Majors was the $1 million man. That was in what, 1970 something. And now we have the first $1 trillion man, who's actually has the $1 trillion. It's not a TV show.
12: Man. And,
11: so whether we like it or not, all of this is happening. And my feeling is that what I think is all this is all about with disclosure and advanced technologies and where all this is coming from. And maybe we can get into that in the second part of what we're talking about. Like, where are the flying saucers? Where are the UFOs? Like, where are they dimensionally? Where on earth might they be? You know, where are the more likely places based on what we've seen happening, or things like on Ancient Aliens and all these different shows, what you've reported, what's been on Coast to Coast, you know, for decades, and so many different investigations. You know, we all have different opinions about that kind of thing. But I thought the movie itself, from the standpoint of understanding what Steven Spielberg was trying to do, he's trying to make a modern, like, this is what's happening now. And when you look at Close Encounters and a lot of these other movies like E.T., they're kind of like these fantasy stories. You know, they're
12: right. Magic. That's absolutely a good way to put it. Exactly.
11: This was his attempt. That's if people who write reviews, I'm just saying in general, were to see the movie, and a lot of them have already seen it, but try and understand, okay, what is actually what's the purpose of the director? And if you know also their astrology, even a little bit, Sagittarians are, I don't want to just use the word idealist, but it is considered the third fire sign after Aries and Leo. It's in the last part of the zodiac, and generally Sagittarius is said to be ruled by the planet Jupiter. And it has a lot to do if a person is a Sagittarian sun sign or moon or rising, or have Mercury or Venus or whatever it may be, they're part of their job or their feeling on Earth is, I want to know the big picture. I want to know everything as much as possible. And that's who Steven Spielberg is with every movie he does. There's a very kind of universal thing, but also there's always the child in every movie. There is kind of this sense of the little part in us that has that sense of wonder. I mean, it's in the George Lucas Star Wars, you know, in an incredible way. But if you look at all, you know, the George Lucas, particularly Star Wars, the 9 movies, particularly the 6 that George did, you know, particularly more on his own before Disney got it, what you

0: directed by Steven Spielberg?
1: Well, I saw it like you saw it. You know, usually he's got this sense of wonderment happening. He's got this magic happening. This is not like that. This is very real. And that's what I was kind of proud of him as I'm watching it, because I thought, oh, this is great. He didn't go like 1980s. He's showing it, telling it like it is. And my thought, I've heard, and I have heard that a lot of critics are like, this is, you know, this is not worth going to, blah, blah, right. blah, blah, blah. That's if you're expecting this magical thing. But right. if you are a coast, if you're a coast listener, you're right. going to like, if you are an experiencer like myself, right. you're right. going to get it. You're going to like it. You're going to like what he did. You're going to like what he did. You're not going to go, oh, he has no idea what we've gone through in our life. We're going to look at that and go, oh, and I did. I was like, wow, he nailed that. He nailed that. He nailed that. Thank you. You know, he had other interpretations a little bit different along the way, but still he grasped what really is happening. So maybe he is listening to Coast AM to get the answers.
0: Well, one thing just to add, you know, when we pause here in a moment, I know like Emily Blunt is a Pisces sun sign. Okay. So she's one of the main actresses. I mean, anybody can look that up, you know, International Movie Database or trailers. And I'm going to forget his first name, Domingo. He's a Sagittarius, and which is the same sun sign as Steven Spielberg. And so Steven Spielberg often puts himself in, like Richard Dreyfuss, for instance, in Close Encounters, was Steven Spielberg in the movie, you know? So a particular actor, same as Richard Dreyfuss, also did that in Jaws. So in other words, Steven Spielberg is always putting somebody who's representing his views or his energy into the movie. So I found it fascinating that these two main actors, actor, actress, and actor, are Pisces sun sign and Sagittarius, you know what I mean? Which, again, were the male figure in the movie who is basically a representation, a strong representation of Steven Spielberg, is the same sun sign as Steven Spielberg. You see what I mean? So when you investigate the birthdays of different people in these movies, and I've done this a lot for decades, you know, that's why I tune into certain movies and films and can understand it from a different perspective. I'm just trying to understand the astrology, the sort of cosmic part of like a great movie or a great series of, you know, wherever you'd see it, to understand more of the astrology that's part of it.
1: And we will learn more from what Mark Lerner is talking about. And if it doesn't make sense to you, we'll ask him, hey, what's that mean in layman's terms? Is this good for the future, bad for the future, or some answers are coming? We'll find out. Stay with us. Connie Willis, Coast to Coast AM.

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1: Currently 62 degrees in Fargo, Moorhead. From the KFGO News Center, I'm Tommy Fox. A court appearance for the man charged with the murder of Isadora Wengel of West Fargo is being pushed back. A preliminary hearing scheduled for next Friday is being pushed to July 15th due to scheduling issues. It is the third delay for the hearing for Joshua Height. Wengel went missing New Year's Eve, and Height, her boyfriend, was arrested and charged with her murder in February. Authorities believe she was killed sometime between January 3rd and 6th. Her body has not been found, but during

0: During the investigation, officers found several items in an apartment dumpster that contained Wengel's blood and DNA, including towels and a 12-inch metal cutting blade. Height is charged with murder, tampering with physical evidence, and giving false information to law enforcement. The Cass County Sheriff's Office in central Minnesota says three women were rescued from the water after their boat drifted away on the south side of Steamboat Lake near the town of Cass Lake. The sheriff's office says a woman swam to a resort and told resort guests that two other women were stranded in the water. Deputies say that the three women were swimming in the lake and didn't anchor the boat. High winds pushed the boat away. A fisherman noticed the unoccupied boat floating in the water and searched for the women along with the resort guests. The two women were found and brought to shore where they were treated, along with the woman who swam to the resort for minor injuries, including water intake and exhaustion. All three women were in their 20s from Minneapolis. They were not wearing life jackets while swimming. The driver of a car was seriously injured after a two-vehicle crash involving a gravel truck north of Moorhead. The Clay County Sheriff's Office says the collision happened at 34th Street and 28th Avenue North around 2:50 Thursday afternoon. When first responders arrived, they found the driver suffered serious injuries. The driver of the gravel truck was not injured. The Clay County Sheriff's Office is investigating the crash. The driver was taken to a hospital by Sanford Ambulance. Moorhead Police, Moorhead Fire, Dilworth Police, and the State Patrol also responded. With 2 months until the August 11th primary, Democratic U.S. Senate candidate and Lieutenant Governor Peggy Flanagan says she sees a lot of first-timers to the political process at this stage. Flanagan is running against Congresswoman Angie Craig in the primary for the Senate seat currently held by Tina Smith, who is retiring. KFGO Weather Center forecast. Today, mostly cloudy skies and windy conditions with northwest winds at 15 to 35 miles per hour. Tonight and tomorrow, mostly clear and breezy, high of 72, low of 48. To Monday, partly sunny, slight chance for showers and thunderstorms, high of 75, low of 50. And Tuesday, partly sunny with a high of 76. It's 62 degrees in Fargo, Moorhead. 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

0: 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Now, here's your guest host, Connie Willis.
1: It is Coast to Coast AM that you are listening to. Connie Willis here, and that's the church. It's under the Milky Way. That's 1988, believe it or not. And the band nearly left it off the album, believe it that or not. That's more important. It became one of the most atmospheric nighttime songs ever recorded, and it's one that you just want to sit outside and look above at night and see the sky and the Milky Way. And that's kind of my theme for this evening and this weekend, Tommy D. That's what's happening. I'm getting in that mood of looking up in the sky.
2: How you doing, Connie?
1: I'm good. How are you?
2: Good. I haven't heard that song in ages.
1: Good. I always like to do that to you because that's, you know, it's tough to get you with music.
2: It's a good song. Well, I never look at your list because I want to be surprised. So.
1: Oh, good. No, you did one time, didn't you? Because you got some really terrible trivia questions.
2: Maybe I did. Were they bad?
1: Yeah. So they were for me.
2: we want to tell folks about the Paranormal Podcast Network. 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We have a lot of free listening, a lot of shows up there, and it's a lot of fun. So in the search on either of those, you just put Coast to Coast AM. All the shows pop right up. It's a lot of fun.
1: There you go. And he'll be back. Stay with us, Coast to Coast AM.
2: Whoa, where are you going?
1: Oh, no.
2: It's trivia night with Connie. Come on.
1: I tried. You know it. Okay,
2: ready?
1: All right.
2: Okay. 1969, it debuted on ABC. It was a sitcom about a lovely lady, and she had a hair of gold.
1: Wait a minute. Lovely lady with a hair of gold. It is the Brady Bunch.
2: Bingo, you got one. Let's see, try another one real quick, okay?
1: Oh, man. Okay.
2: This one's from 1984. It debuted that year on NBC. It starred Felicia, Lisa, and Bill. A little tougher for you.
1: Is it The Nanny?
2: It's not The Nanny. It's a middle-class American family living in Brooklyn.
1: It's not what you're talking about, Willis.
2: No,
1: what's the different strokes, right?
2: Nope. But it's not that. Here's the last one. The dad was a doctor. There are millions of people out there right now jumping up and down going, come on, Connie, come on.
1: In 84, I just graduated high school going into college. I was at University of Kentucky and I was not watching TV. We were having other fun. Okay.
2: Last guess.
1: It wasn't Mork and Mindy. I don't know.
2: Okay, I'll tell you. But we're not going to talk about what happened to the actor after this, and you'll understand why. But it was The Cosby Show.
1: Oh, okay. Yeah, we won't talk about it.
2: So you're one for one this break.
1: No, didn't I get two? No.
2: No, you didn't get The Cosby Show. You just got The Brady Bunch.
1: Man. All right. Okay.
2: Cool.
1: All right. All right. Thank you for coming in. He'll be back. He'll have more trivia, and y'all can bust on me. I know you will. Stay with us, Coast to Coast AM.
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0: Back at you, Coast to Coast AM. Connie Willis here with you, and we have Mark Lerner with us tonight. You can find him at Great Bear Enterprises, and that is bear as in the animal, greatbearenterprises.com. And you can learn a whole lot of things from him, and you can also take a part of some very special deals that we've got for Coast to Coast listeners. Mark, I'm going to let you tell what people can enjoy from you. Thanks for helping us out that way. It's always fun to take care of the listeners.
1: Sure. Well, we're offering their state-of-the-art, what's called matrix astrology and numerology reports. We've got 20. They're in plain English. They're very inspirational. They're computerized. And we're offering buy one, get one free. So it's basically 50% off. It's a way to give loved ones, friends a gift, or get one for yourself and another one for yourself. So we're celebrating 45 years as well of my cosmic calendar and the Welcome to Planet Earth newspaper magazine on astrology. And the other thing is that the cosmic calendar itself, you can get by subscription. There are three different prices, but we have now created a 99 cents a month, which is the cheapest one we've ever done. So that's less than $12 a year to pay 99 cents a month. And you get 2 to 4 weeks into the future of my cosmic calendar that I've been doing, as you said, for over 4 decades.
0: Wow, that's a lot. Do you have anything else? I thought you were good.
1: Oh yeah, well, I've done classes. There's 36 classes to learn astrology, and that's on discount, beginner, intermediate, advanced. And of course, I do astrological consultations. So there's always just order, you know, and basically I will fit you into the schedule and work it out a good time. And I record every session that I do and often do them weekdays in the afternoon or early evening. And I always find a time. So there's three different kinds of phone consultations if you want to have your chart done in a full way.
0: And always mention to them that you are a Coast to Coast AM listener, and that's where you heard it. So thank you so much. And again, you can find them at greatbearenterprises.com. And that bear is the animal, not naked at all. So that I know of. Okay. So Mark, you're talking about, we're talking about Disclosure Day, the film. We're talking about, 1947, and you're mixing in the astrology there. So as you get into this more, can you also tell me, as long as there's a number to something, then you can use astrology. Is that what I'm picking up? Because you said this actually has story to it because it's got a date, right? Okay, it has a chart because it's got a date. So,
1: well, anything that has a date. Okay, by the way, Carl Jung, the great Swiss psychotherapist, you know, we started psychology with kind of Freud, you know, then Jung comes along, born about, I don't know, 20 plus years later, and we get a lot of East-West synchronicity ideas coming out of Carl Jung, the anima, the animus, things like that. And Carl Jung wound up getting into UFOs. I mean, he wrote just a vast literature on so many different things. And one of the things that he did study was the charts of married couples. He actually got into astrology. But one of the other things that he is famous for saying about astrology, and this is, you just have to sort of ponder on this point of how he said it. He said, whatever happens at a moment of time has the qualities of that moment of time. Okay, so when he was studying astrology to try and understand married couples, because this is something he got into, like he was basically saying, you know, there's an inner feminine, there's an inner masculine. A lot of this goes into the idea of reincarnation, which is a whole other subject. I studied reincarnation and a lot of esoteric studies. I've co-created 2 tarot decks. I've done all of that and a lot of philosophical and spiritual studies before I even got to astrology. And that was like when I was about 20, 21, 22. And then suddenly the whole vortex of astrology came into my life, as well as numerology and metaphysics and everything together. But yeah, the idea is that if we have a date, okay, any date, like again, June 24th, 1947, is when Kenneth Arnold basically wound up experiencing these fast-moving objects, gave a report the next day, and suddenly we had the term flying saucers. Now, somebody could say, did he really see them? But we do know, you know what I mean? Like, he wasn't, this was not a time period where somebody is deliberately trying to fake something. Okay, I'm not saying that it could be anything, but this was not somebody who was like high on LSD or something. He was flying in a plane. He was a businessman. He's an aviator who was in World War, you know, the war, you know, and so on. This is also something interesting because when Lieutenant Colonel Philip Corso came out a number of years later, just really prior to his death, he was pretty old at this point, the day after Roswell, and he was somebody who worked with President Eisenhower. And you see all these pictures in the book, The Day After Roswell. And it's just really fascinating. That came out in 1997. And that is also something that goes back to 1947, which is the idea that there were retrieved biological entities, whatever. And this is not the only place in the world where this has been surmised. You know, the question of Area 51, so many things you've obviously encountered and talked to so many different people all around the planet, you know, of these encounters, whether it's our Area 51, which for years they were saying didn't exist, and they finally said it existed, right?
0: Yep.
1: And the U.S. Navy, you know, for years saying, oh, we don't, you know, these are unidentified. It could be, you know, swamp gas. It could be the planet Venus. I mean, went through all of these things, Project Blue Book, Paperclip, you know, the show like X-Files and different things. I mean, somehow or another, I think there was a rationale behind, like, I always was wondering, why is Ancient Aliens as a show, or now The Unexplained, you know, with William Shatner? Why are you doing what you're doing? Why is Coast to Coast doing? You know, why did Art Bell do this and it wasn't, like, eliminated? Why did George Norrie, you know, why is all of this happening? And it just makes sense that somehow or another, it couldn't be bottled up. And so there's been, you could make the case that disclosure has been actually happening, you know what I mean, through all of these things.
0: For a long time, yes. Uh-huh.
1: Right. But now I think what Steven Spielberg has just done, which, again, I think you and I are in general agreement, everybody's going to have different views, whether it's, you know, 5 out of 5 stars, 4 out of whatever it is, 1 out of 5, 4 out of 5. But the point is, I think that what he's actually done, like I said before, what he said to an interviewer just literally in the last 3 days, was this thing of, it is not equitable that there's an enormous number of people on the inner side, like a secret side, for decades that know something, and the rest of us are not allowed to know that. You know what I mean? And so the questions of, like, religion and philosophy, and if we were to suddenly, I mean, we see all these things. What was released to the New York Times, what was it, December of 2019, from footage from, you know, in from the New York Times on its front page, you know, and a long story there, basically showing what was happening near San Diego on an aircraft carrier of the U.S. Navy. You know what I mean? Well, how is that even possible? And then yet now it's another, what, 7 years. It's going to be 7 years this December since the New York Times released this whole thing with all these pictures.
0: Did you see the latest pictures?
1: Well, I didn't see. Well, the question is, what is the latest? There was one that was like 2 weeks ago, and then there's another latest, right?
0: Yeah, yeah, yeah. I missed it too. I just saw it. I was like, oh, wow, when did that come out? So,
1: well, and then yeah. You see, the question we have now, and this is really the most difficult. And again, I think we need to thank Steven Spielberg for doing what I feel was very good to me toward the end of the movie, in my personal opinion.
0: Which is
1: that the only way this is going to satisfy people, right? Whatever disclosure is, it's not going to work out the way we've tried to do it. Like, okay, there have been so many congressional meetings and so on, and people get excited and, you know, like, well, we now learn that so-and-so said such and such and so on. Like, there's this former defense, the person who's in charge of Canadian defense, I forget his name, but he's retired now. And for like the last 25 years, he's been saying, yeah, of course there's UFOs, there's flying saucers, you know what I mean? Absolutely, 100%. And he's just talking with common sense and logic. And there's so many people who have done this. And the other thing for me is, going back to 1947 and the beginning of the National Security Act at the end of July 26, 1947. Now, if you look historically, it's not like we had the flying saucer event in the state of Washington, which we did on June 24th. And then we had Roswell. And then what's amazing is the day after Roswell was actually the Senate said, okay, we can do, let's change the way that the Pentagon is. And it sort of combined the Army, Navy, and the Air Force, which didn't have a division. Then suddenly they were part of the military establishment, the Marines, and then the National Intelligence, including the Central Intelligence Agency. If you actually go, you know, to these places, you can see the birthday. They will even celebrate their own birthday. They'll give out information on September 18, 1947. And this began. This is when we started. So it's a treasure trove for astrologers, you see, to know the month, day, and year of something. And if you know the time, then that gets back to Carl Jung's quote of whatever happens at a moment of time has the qualities of that moment, meaning where the sun is, where the moon is, where the planets are, that astrology, the charting of the different alignments and all the planets and so on that make up that moment of time, whether it's a person or the beginning of like the United States 250 years ago at the Declaration of Independence. Every state of the union has a chart for when it entered the union. Every country has a chart, and some countries reincarnate, which fundamentally, because you can go back in time and there's like several charts of Russia. There's several charts of China because administrations change. You see, there are revolutions. So there are charts of countries. There are charts of states. Each one of us has a chart. If you get married, that's a chart. If you buy a car, it's a chart. When you start a job, it's a chart, you see. And you can also use astrology to elect favorable times to do things so that you're not just stuck with a lemon when you go and get a car at the wrong time or something.
0: So what is the chart that you see happening with all this disclosure information? What do you see in the next chapter of that with humanity?
1: Yeah, I mean, again, we have the chart from flying saucers. Okay, so that is a chart, and it is available on my website in this folder. No, it's a little hard to find. Folder 27 in what's called Astroscope, which is over 130 of these podcasts, which are all complimentary at Graper Enterprises. So I've done dozens and dozens of hours for the last 6 years. And I did a series called The Astrological Secret of Star Wars, which has a lot to do with literally George Lucas and Star Wars and what happened in 1977 with that first movie, plus Close Encounters, and so on. But there is a chart for flying saucers in that podcast number 27. And so that way people could actually take a look at it. I'm about to create a podcast on Steven Spielberg from an article I wrote. So if people want to tune into that, it'll probably be created as a podcast in the next 48 hours, and I'll post it in what's called Astroscope at Great Bear Enterprises, and that's complimentary, that area.
0: So what I mean, okay, if you got a chart,
1: yeah,
0: can you look
1: not,
0: in the
1: let me put it this way? There's something. Not one chart for disclosure, okay?
0: No, I get that, yeah. But just generically as a chart, right. If you have a chart, are you able to look and see past and also future?
1: Yeah.
0: Okay.
1: So, yeah.
0: Okay.
1: Well, when you have a chart for anyone or anything, okay, then what we also have in astrology, what we call transits and progressions. In other words, from the moment the clock is ticking, which is basically the first breath of a person, or like, for instance, today, okay, if somebody gets involved with buying that IPO from Elon Musk, that this is the birth, okay, at like, it was like 9 o'clock in the morning, like out of New York City, wherever it was, you know, that they started ringing the bell, okay. Now, for a person, if they bought their shares at 9:30, that would be their individual moment of like their investment and whatever that is. So the thing is, there's both like the more generic universal thing, right? Supposedly, like this movie, Disclosure, was supposed to be released today. But then I saw that it was actually released last night in New York, and they had a showing at Lincoln Center 2 days ago, and they were in Paris the week before that. The question becomes like, what is the beginning for what? For the people in France, it would probably be in Paris, you know, when that happened. But as far as the national release of this movie, Disclosure, it's really this weekend. And there's going to be a new moon, for instance, on Sunday. And this new moon, when the sun and moon are together, is in Gemini. And it just happens to be at the same place where the planet Uranus was discovered some people who are Uranus in 1781 on March 13th, it was discovered at that point. So there's a energizing of this whole weekend is kind of like what I would say is disclosure weekend.
0: Yep. Disclosure weekend, that's for sure. That's a good way to put it. So we're talking with Mark Lerner. You can find him at Great Bear, like the animal, greatbearenterprises.com. He's got some specials for us if you're a Coast to Coast listener. And we've got open lines happening later on, but still more to come with Mark. And I hope you stick around, enjoy the music, and enjoy what we've got tonight. And hopefully you'll also tell me what you think of disclosure later with open lines. Connie Willis on Coast to Coast AM.

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7: ABC News, I'm Dave Packer. Just ahead of a judge's midnight deadline, workers at the Kennedy Center spending the overnight on a scaffold taking President Trump's name off the building. The administration lost a last-minute appeal to keep his name up. The original court order stated that a name change requires an act of Congress.
8: For context here, Trump was planning on closing down the Kennedy Center for about 2 years, pouring about $250 million into improving the center overall. Trump has now basically said that if his name's not on it, that renovation's not happening.
7: ABC's Peter Haralambos. The Trump administration announcing that the U.S. and Iran are closer to a deal than ever before. Even Iran's foreign minister acknowledged that, but the agreement appears to be more of a deal to start negotiating. One person killed when a large tent collapsed at a Virginia church's outdoor service Friday. Multiple people were injured. It happened as heavy rain, lightning, and strong winds tore through the western part of the state. That system continuing to move east and more severe weather hitting the Midwest on Saturday. This is ABC News. Some travel troubles for Pope Leo on his way home from Spain. ABC's Marcus Moore.
9: A remarkable chain of events here in Tenerife. The Pope, Vatican officials, and members of the Vatican press corps all getting ready to take off today after the Pope's 7-day tour of Spain. But after the plane sat on the tarmac for quite some time, the pilot came onto the loudspeaker and said he apologized and said that unfortunately there was an issue with the plane.
7: The solution? A ride home on a private plane on loan from the King of Spain. A big step for the Paramount Skydance team as the Department of Justice signs off on their acquisition of Warner Brothers Discovery, saying the $111 billion mega deal is not likely to result in harm to competition or American consumers. The approval comes following an 8-month-long investigation by the DOJ. Federal Appeals Court New York upholding the conviction of FTX founder Sam Bankman-Fried. Dave Packer, ABC News.
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1: Keeping the music going for you as well. Connie Willis here on Coast to Coast AM. That's the voice, Moody Blues, 1981 for you. And Justin Hayward said it was inspired by the idea that a guiding voice exists within all of us. Yeah, it's a little spooky, creepy, and cool at the same time. I can go into that deeper, but that's another show. In fact, tomorrow night, we've got some more shows. I'll be back with you. Tomorrow, we've got a SETI Ranch we're going to be talking about with James Gilliland. And also, Gary Osborne's going to be with us decoding the Rendlesham Forest, which is, if you know about the ones and the zeros and the James Penniston story, all of that big stuff. Well, remember the Penniston code, the numbers. Yeah, he's going to be talking about that now. He's decoded it. So that'll be tomorrow here on Coast to Coast AM.
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0: And it is Coast to Coast AM that you're listening to. Connie Willis here with you again. Be back here tomorrow night. Looking forward to that. And tonight, later on, not too far away, it's Open Lines. And I'd love to hear what you guys think of the film, if you'd like to do that, or just disclosure. Maybe you have some thoughts and ideas of this is when, this is how, or it never will. It's up to you. So, we got Mark Lerner with us tonight. He's been on here many times before. Nationally respected astrologer, author, publisher with over 40 years experience in both personal and world astrology. We do have the phone lines open so that you can call in and ask a question if you'd like to. Mark, you were talking about, hey, there's personal and world astrology, and you said there's a big difference.
1: Well, the one thing I want to make clear is sun sign astrology, which is, I mean, to give the lowest definition of this, because a lot of this is now happening due to online stuff, the lowest level, and I don't want to disparage this completely, is like what you might see at a water cooler in an office saying, oh, I'm a Scorpio and I just met a Leo. What do you think? The problem is that sun sign astrology is so new in the world. So think about how long human beings have existed. And if you actually study Edgar Cayce, who had a lot to say about astrology and the solar system, same thing with a lot of other teachers of mine, Rudolf Steiner, what was called Lucis Trust and the Tibetan Master DK. So many of the esoteric philosophers, Edgar Cayce, the sleeping prophet, they were able to share that there was an Atlantis, and not just the Atlantis of 10,000 years ago, an Atlantis of 100,000 years ago. Well, believe it or not, a small book called Edgar Cayce on Atlantis, like a 100-page book that goes into a lot of these thousands of readings that Edgar Cayce did as a sleeping prophet over, you know, so many years, where kings and queens and presidents and all these people would went to a person like Edgar Cayce. And so astrology and sort of other lives and the whole solar system is like where we are all living. So the sun sign is one component of a chart. We're actually more personally our moon sign, which changes every 2.5 days. But unfortunately, we've gotten this thing for the last 100 years, and it all came from newspapers 100 years ago, where they decided, like, what we do, like, how could the New York Herald compete with the New York Post? You see what I mean? And somebody came up with an idea, well, there are these 12 signs of the zodiac. What about that? And before you know it, they were competing different sun sign analysts in the United States and England, France and Italy, you know, particularly in Europe and America. And that was all so that they would sell, you know, a newspaper instead of the other newspaper. And so this became a thing, shall we say. People 200 years ago, 300 years ago, no one was thinking about their sun sign. That is an illusion. Okay. It's one. And what it does is it focuses people on one segment, whereas the moon changes every 2.5 days. So if somebody is born to say January 1 of a particular year, so they're a sun sign Capricorn, but the moon will be changing every two and a half days. Then you've got Mercury, which is how you think. Then there's Venus, which is more of love and emotion and creativity. And then Mars, which is leadership and passion and drive. Jupiter and Saturn, they have to do with the ups and downs of life more socially, politically, in the bigger picture. And then you have outer planets, you have asteroids, you have this planet Chiron, and so on. So what we are is the conglomeration of all of these things. As Jung said, at a moment of time, there are different qualities, as above, so below. What's in the cosmos becomes your personal chart when we get your first breath, as close as we can do that in a chart, like what time are you born, or as close to the time, or a state comes into the union, or the United States was born July 4th, 1776, or another country became a republic, or whatever it is, or somebody buys one of those shares today, you know, of SpaceX, you know what I mean? And it started at 135, then it's 150, but it's going to go up, it's going to go down, or any kind of stock, or buying a car, or getting married, or anything else. So the amazing thing about astrology is that it's all whatever time, you see, that you record a time, then there's a chart. And what the goal in astrology is, and it's complex. It's more complex than numerology. Numerology is great. And numerology and mathematics are the foundation point of astrological charting. But ultimately, it is probably going to be in the next 50 to 100 years, as if we keep the planet going and we sort of be more peaceful around the world and we are able to get through AI and nuclear things and everything else, astrology, along with metaphysics, things like chakras and crystals and telepathy in sort of working on our bodies and our, you know, our energy fields and all the stuff, there's so much that is exciting. And apparently, one other thing to say is that based on a lot of the research of these more esoteric philosophers and teachers, this all happened already. See, like, there was an Atlantis, there was a Lemuria, there are all these different places that existed a long time ago. And that's why what you're discovering, what's been on Coast to Coast, so many of the different researchers are saying, wait a minute, Great Pyramid wasn't, you know, created as a tomb. It's an energy source, you know, or what Tesla was doing and so on. And so it's a whole picture of all these things. And each one of us is also has a higher destiny based on the moment we're born and then the cycles, what are called transits and progressions. So I hopefully some questions will come through about astrology or disclosure, whatever is on people's minds.
0: I've got questions. When you, so does astrology prove or disprove destiny or free will?
1: Okay, let me give you the best answer I can give you. Okay. Think of Rocky. Think of Sylvester Stallone, wrote that thing and then won the Academy Award. Like, talk about something that was a shock back in 76, whatever it was. The thing is that basically the idea of free will is we can't control what happens to us, but we can always control our response to what happens to us, right? Mm-hmm. So I brought up the boxing thing, you know, you're down and out, you're, you know, about to be knocked down. But if you can come back, look what just happened with the New York Knicks and, you know, the other day, you know, all these games in baseball and basketball and soccer and so on that are, they're not just like, oh, the winning team won. Sometimes you come from behind and there's an apparent miracle, you know what I mean? Because of some kind of magical touch or something unusual or even the energy of the crowd, you know what I mean? Place, time, and energy. So we can't control what happens to us as far as free will. There are higher forces and circumstances, but we can always control our response to what happens to us. That's what I think free will is.
0: I don't know anybody that has been as detailed as you ever. And it's exciting to hear, but I'm learning. You're like educating me on this. And as I'm getting the picture of it, because it gets bigger and bigger as you're talking about it. And I think back on some of your bio and your life, where it was like, am I going to be a doctor or am I going to do this or am I going to do that? I mean, you went to, you know, chemistry at Columbia University, man. Come on. That's cool. Your background. And it's like, then you went into astrology. That's amazing.
1: No, I mean, just one little kind of thing there. And this is a point of humor. Like, if somebody had said to me when I was in college studying, I was pre-med at Michigan State, for a semester, a quarter, then I was pre-law, then I was a social science major. Because I wanted to learn everything from a university, and I graduated, and suddenly my dad, who was a doctor, I'm thinking, like, what do I do with my life? I've got a good education. I started taking classes at Columbia University for chemistry and so on. And literally on the first day of taking a chemistry class, when I was 22 years old, I went back to where my parents were living and I went into a store and I bought my first astrology book, Astrology, the Space Age Science. And it talked about Copernicus. It talked who basically on his deathbed said the sun is the center of the solar system, and Galileo and Sir Isaac Newton. And these people who were astronomers, and Johannes Kepler, they were also astrologers. And so that opened me up and I shifted from chemistry and physics and whatever medicine was going to be. Suddenly now, oh my God, I'm going to be an astrologer. And that took at least a year or so before it gelled.
0: What did mom and dad think of that?
1: The thing is that it's such a humorous kind of thing in retrospect, because just to be clear, I'm born Jewish. And the last thing for a New York City boy and a family to tell a mother and father is, no, dad and mom, I don't want to be a doctor. I don't want to be a lawyer. I don't want to do anything that's like, you know, just a really focused job. I want to be a professional astrologer. That's not on the list. So the way I look at it humorously, if there's the top 20 jobs after being in college, astrologer is not on that list. So you can imagine what I went through. And but eventually it all worked out because I started doing that magazine and my dad loved what I was doing and saw that like I had a different, I'd had a different path, and he really supported me. And it's an emotional thing in my life to know that I was able to do that. And my father and my mother basically said, good going, you know, you got to follow your heart and your mind.
0: That right there is excellent that they supported you that way. And man, you went to some great schools and you went from New York City all the way to the other coast. So you've kind of,
1: right.
0: You're passionate, you know, not just right. for education, but you, I mean, you are just passionate about this. So it's a joy just to listen to you. So if you got a question for him, you can call in. In fact, we've got some people on the line. Let's see what they'd like to ask you. East of the Rockies, let's talk to Sue. From North Carolina. Sue, welcome to Coast to Coast AM. How are you?
2: Hi, Connie. How you doing up there in Colorado?
0: It's nice. It feels good. The sky is beautiful. The Rockies are always gorgeous. Thanks for asking.
2: Yeah, we were 99 today.
0: Woo! We got up to 91, I think.
2: Yeah, I just had a question about, you know, okay, I don't know in the movie, I haven't seen the Spielberg movie. I don't know if they actually show you, you know, an alien, if you want to call it an AT, or, you know, an actual alien. In other words, actual, you know, holding in your hand evidence, or if this is going to be something like, well, like Jurassic Park, that was one a wonderful movie, but yet there again, you know, like I've never seen an ET in my backyard, and not yet anyway. And then, well, just like Bigfoot. I know you're really into Bigfoot and Sasquatch and all that. But I'm saying, you know, what I call pre-disclosure might cause more anxiety and fear and trauma in people, because they said pastors are already going to march onto Washington to find out, you know, like people are already coming to the churches and saying, well, what is going on? I mean, you know, are we actually going to see and hold it in our hand, you know, aliens? Or is this just more fantasy, like Spielberg, what I call fantasy, you know?
0: Good questions. Thanks, okay. Thanks for calling in. You go ahead on this one.
1: Let me take a shot at this. Okay. Without revealing, you know, I don't want to spoil the movie, but it's a great question what you're bringing up. Let me put it this way. The question you're bringing up is the question that Steven Spielberg is bringing up. See, the thing, what this isn't is Jurassic Park. We're not dealing with dinosaurs because of like genetic engineering run amok, or, you know, some of this AI stuff, which is really also dangerous, you know, in many ways. You know, people are saying the AI revolution here that is going so fast is even more dangerous potentially than nuclear weapons. And that's saying something, you know what I mean? Even though nuclear weapons, you know, were used during World War II twice, you know, Hiroshima and Nagasaki, and we had all these different tests in different countries. I guess the point is that what Steven Spielberg is doing is not saying, okay, here it is, because I'm Steven Spielberg. He's not doing that. He's basically saying in the movie, look, we all are in this together. And as I said earlier, where he said in an interview, it's an inequity. It's not fair, shall we say, that apparently around the world, there is knowledge like Area 51. Remember, for years, decades, no, it doesn't exist. Then suddenly they said yes. So if we have all of this stuff where suddenly they come out, and again, with UFOs, what happened with the revealing of through the New York Times, which is actual footage from the United States Navy, that was not fake. You know what I mean? It was a big treasure trove. And what you said, Connie, you know, when you said, have you seen the latest? Then the question is going to be, which I think is really difficult, is when we say, has somebody seen the latest of what they're releasing? The question is going to be, how real is this? You see what I mean? And I think that's what Steven Spielberg tries to do, at least particularly in the end, okay, is that in order to satisfy everybody, we're going to need to have, and that's why he called it Disclosure Day. He's saying that that's the only way. You see, all countries, what country has not had UFOs and flying saucers? Every country seems

0: including mountain areas and so on. I think those investigations are going to bring a lot to light, you know, whether it's through disclosure or just eventually, like the ice caps melting, you see what I mean? And then we just see things that were buried for a long period of time that nobody knew were down there, like in Antarctica.
1: Well, it's interesting, too, that as an experiencer, you know that it's everywhere. And right. You know that it happens at any time, anywhere you are. It doesn't matter where you are. And you, what I liked about the movie, it was more of the perspective of the experiencer. And that's where the answers are going to be. So you would think that they would be talking to experiencers more than anybody, because it goes way beyond what we're getting. And that's just lights in the sky.
0: You know, this is something very interesting. We have all of these people now who their resume is actually, I'm an influencer. And you just brought up, I think what we need is I'm an experiencer. You know, that would be a job. That would be an area like, you know, like I want to be an experiencer rather than an influencer.
1: Well, I'm going to tell you, as an experiencer, you don't want to be one of us. You don't want that.
0: You don't want it.
1: It's there's a lot of trauma. There's a lot of people kill themselves. They are made fun of. They're not believed. And it's a really scary thing that happens as well. Right. Now, the ET do everything they possibly can for you not to remember it. But you do, and regression helps you. Right. And, you know, it's not something that you want to be. I know there's a lot of people, oh, I want to be taken. I want this. Right. I want to be taken all the time. Right. And some people even want to say that they are, and they're not. But it's not something that you want. The world, maybe it's our time now. Maybe it's finally our time.
0: The researchers from Harvard, you know, there was one person, I think he passed away, and he wrote a book about, you know, his investigation of experiencers. Do you know who I'm talking about? I'm not talking about Ari Lowe, but somebody before that did a lot of research. From Harvard.
1: Are you talking John?
0: You know, who were taken. Yeah, that's what I'm talking about. Yeah.
1: Okay, all right. Did you have something real quick?
0: No, I'm just saying, like, in other words, that I just know that someone was talking about all of that. And I didn't mean to, you know, the thing is, I hear what you're saying. I just mean that it feels to me as if it's experiencers who have the greater truth, as difficult as that is.
1: Absolutely. John Mack, Bud Hopkins, Dr. David M. Jacobs, the best work with experiencers. And hey, I can back that up for sure. Stay with us. We got more to come. You can call us, but open lines will happen at the top of the hour. Connie Willis here, Mark Lerner, Coast to Coast AM.

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1: From the KFGO News Center, I'm Tommy Fox. The Federal Emergency Management Agency is announcing over $800,000 in funding for North Dakota storm damage from the severe storms and tornadoes from June of last year. The funding will support Minkota Power Cooperative to repair and replace poles and the University of Jamestown Sports Dome. The funding comes from U.S. Senator Kevin Cramer and the North Dakota delegation writing a letter to President Trump requesting approval for a major disaster declaration. The delegation writes the disaster negatively impacted businesses, farmers, and electric cooperatives. North Dakota Republican leaders encouraged the state party to reflect after party-endorsed statewide candidates lost in Tuesday's primary. Governor Kelly Armstrong said he hopes the Republican-endorsed candidates realize that the state party didn't do much for their campaigns during the primary. Armstrong added the endorsed candidates should be asking leadership to step down. All statewide elected officials skipped the Republican convention this year amid growing divide within the party. Several statewide races had no Republican Party endorsed candidates.

0: as incumbents opted to gain signatures to access the ballot instead. On Wednesday, North Dakota Republican Chairman Matt Simon said in a statement the party will shift its focus to the general election to advance conservatism and elect Republicans across the board. Simon declined to answer how the state party plans to support Republican candidates who did not seek the endorsement. Two people were taken to the hospital after a five-car pileup in Lake Park. The Minnesota State Patrol says at the intersection of Highway 10 and 2nd Street just after 12:30 Thursday, a rear-end chain reaction happened involving five cars. 86-year-old DeForest Malmstrom of Detroit Lakes and 35-year-old Randall Doden of Moorhead both suffered non-life-threatening injuries in the crash. They were taken to Detroit Lakes Hospital for treatment. Four other people involved were not injured. Along with the State Patrol, the Becker County Sheriff's Office, Lake Park Police, Detroit Lakes Fire, and Essentia Ambulance responded. Legislation to protect wild horses at Theodore Roosevelt National Park has passed the Senate with bipartisan support. It would require the Department of Interior to maintain a genetically diverse herd of more than 150 horses in the south unit of the park. The only time a horse could be removed would be to improve genetic diversity in the case of an emergency or to protect public safety. The bill advances to the House of Representatives for consideration.
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0: KFGO Weather Center forecast from Chief Meteorologist Tom Szymanski. Today, mostly cloudy and windy with a high of 66 degrees, northwest winds at 15 to 35 miles per hour. Tonight and tomorrow, mostly clear and breezy, high of 72, a low of 48. Monday, partly sunny, slight chance for showers and thunderstorms, high of 75, low of 50. And Tuesday, partly sunny with a high of 76. 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
0: And that's David Bowie and Starman on Coast to Coast AM from 1972. I'm pretty sure David, with especially those two different color eyes, I don't know. He might be a hybrid. I don't know. He might be an experiencer himself. Anyway, he is here. More information. That, by the way, this is cool. This is like, I just saw this happening, what you're going to be talking about. I had no idea. I'm so excited.
2: What's that? Connie, you were breaking up a little bit. What did you say?
0: I said, did you hear any of it?
2: I heard.
0: Oh, no. I just heard about this paranormal date TV thing. This is pretty cool.
2: What's going on? It's really cool. If you are single and fascinated by the unexplained, then we want you to get ready for Paranormal Date. It's our brand new Spark TV original series where love meets the supernatural. So here's how it works, Connie. Each episode, one paranormal loving single is going to go on a blind speed date with three potential matches who share their passion for ghosts, UFOs, psychic phenomena, cryptids, and the mysterious. The question is, will they meet their soulmate? Will sparks fly beyond the veil? Or could it be love at first fright? You're not going to know. Time will tell, right? So
0: we need a psychic on board to predict what's going to happen and see if that happens too.
2: Exactly. So if you've seen something you can't explain, folks, or if you love all things paranormal, or simply want to meet someone who shares your fascination with the unknown, then we would like to hear from you. So you can apply now at paranormaldate.com. It's paranormaldate.com, where getting ghosted is a good thing, Connie.
0: Oh, my goodness. Oh, man. It's a casting call, isn't it?
2: Yeah, I mean, it's going to be a cool show. It's going to be a really fun show. And we've got some other things in the works, too, that we're going to surprise people with.
0: Oh, man. I love it. I love it. Okay.
2: Right.
0: Do you
2: ready?
0: Have something for me?
2: I do. Okay.
0: I was going to say, okay.
2: This is not, one of these is not a situation comedy, but it's a pretty cool show. 1963 debuted on ABC. The star of the show played a dual role as two cousins.
0: Patty Duke and
2: that was an easy one for you.
0: Patty Duke?
2: Yeah. Okay, that's a good one. Good
0: Nick
2: job.
0: Nick at Night. Thank you, Nick at Night.
2: So they get a little harder here. Now this one was one of my favorite shows. It only went three seasons, but it debuted in 1991 on Fox. The main character, his thought processes were played out in his head by four characters, which represented different aspects of his personality. If you don't get it by that, then you won't know it.
0: Oh, no. I just didn't watch TV in the 90s.
2: Okay.
0: Give me one more hint. Give me another hint.
2: Okay. So, like, as an example, the guy would go to work and maybe a colleague was wearing an ugly colored shirt, right? So then they would cut to inside this guy's melon, and there'd be four characters. And one character, and they all had different personalities. So the one would go, "Now you be nice. That's not a nice colored shirt, but you don't want to hurt their feelings." And then the other character would go, "Come on, just tell them the truth. It's an ugly shirt." Then the next character might go, "Don't you listen to them now." You know, so they all had different personalities, and his thoughts were just processing in his head.
0: I'm sorry, you were cracking up. Would you repeat what you just said? I have no idea.
2: The name of the show was Herman's Head.
0: I would have never guessed that.
2: Yeah, I figured not.
0: Never heard of it.
2: But
0: yeah,
2: I bet there's a ton of people out there listening right now that would know it because it was a pretty cool show.
0: It does sound cool. That's good stuff. All right. Well, thank you. Was that it?
2: That's it. We'll get you next break.
0: Okay. All right. So I'm doing 50-50 here, I guess. So that's not too bad. That was Tommy D. And this is Connie Willis. Stay with us. Open line is going to be at the top of the hour. Mark Lerner coming up for you next on Coast to Coast AM. Still with us.
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0: Hey there, Connie Willis here on Coast to Coast AM. We are discussing disclosure and all sorts of interesting things like that, being an experiencer, et cetera, et cetera. We'll be doing open lines at the top of the hour, but we are taking some phone calls as well for our guest, Mark Lerner. He you've heard him, astrology. And man, does he know it like I have never heard before. Ever have I heard someone speak about it as he's spoken about it, and just the circumference of it just keeps spreading out, and I'm finally actually understanding it, because some people seems like they don't add it all together, that at least I've talked to along the way, or maybe they just didn't explain it that way. But if you'd like to learn more about him, you can go to greatbearenterprises.com. That's great, like wonderful, and bear, like an animal, enterprises.com. He also has some special offers for us. Mark, what would you like to tell everybody that's behind door number two? What do you got for it?
1: Well, again, for Coast to Coast and your friends, so the cosmic calendar is one great way. I've been doing it for 45 years. It's all the cycles that are happening day by day, sun, moon, Mercury, whether it's retrograde, direct, all these different major planetary cycles you might learn about or hear about online or wherever you're going. So I've been doing that for 45 years. And so there's three different rates. It's called cosmic calendar with a K, and it's, if you wanted the lowest one, it's 99 cents per month. You could sign up and you can go 2 to 4 weeks into the future. So that's the way it's always been. You can go into the future. And again, we are doing 20 fantastic state-of-the-art astrology reports in plain English. They're computerized, but almost all of them, you supply your month, day, year of birth, your time as close as you can get to it, and your place. And there are all these different kind of reports that you will learn about yourself, who you are, where your sun, your moon, different planets. And you can look through the whole list there. And it's right now, buy one, get one free. And we don't always do that. And it's part of our 45th anniversary of doing the cosmic calendar. If you want a reading, then there's three different kinds with that. And I also have 36 classes to learn astrology, and it's way discounted from it. What it used to be.
0: So I got a question before we go to the phone calls here. What do you consider Pluto?
1: Pluto is like, it was always a planet. The fact that what happened was in 2005 in the Czech Republic, a bunch of astronomers. And what's interesting, I happen to be an almanac person, so I'm not going to ever say anything that isn't true. Okay. If it is partially true, I'll say that. Now what happened was, astronomers were meeting in the Czech Republic, and most of them had left. And then they decided to vote on whether they thought Pluto was a planet. They gave all these different astronomical things. And a small percentage of the people who were remaining said, you know what? Pluto is not a planet. Had to do with the fact that it's rather small and all these other physics kind of things. What they did was they brought Ceres, which was the first large asteroid in what's called the asteroid belt. They said, that is a dwarf planet. We'll make Ceres and give that sort of like to the world and say it's bigger than, you know, some of the smaller asteroids, which are in what are called the smaller planets between Mars and Jupiter. And that actually goes back to George Lucas's work with Star Wars. So that's why you want to get into the astrological secret of Star Wars, a complimentary podcast 26 in what's called Astroscope on Great Bear Enterprises, 26, 27, and 28. They're fantastic. It's several hours, and that's where you can learn a whole lot about astrology through my podcast. But if you subscribe to Cosmic Calendar for this incredibly low rate or the higher rates, you can get a complimentary report. Everything that I am trying to do, Connie, and to everybody listening, my goal in 40 to 50 years of doing this is for people to be educated about astrology, the highest level, so that you can know what your chart is, also your numerological energies and your mathematical energies, to fulfill your higher destiny. And you can only do that if you open yourself up and spend some time to do this. It's not going to happen by looking at sun sign columns. It's just not going to happen. That's a beginning, but it's just like an appetizer in a dinner. That's as best as I can say. And you have to have a main course. You know, you got to be sharing with your friends. If we're talking about a meal, the sun sign thing is like the door that's opening. That's all it is. It's not the room. It's not the empire. It's not the castle. It's not the whole thing.
0: And from there, I can make a better pathway or better decisions for my future.
1: Yeah, well, that's why what the reports are. That's why we're offering like a buy one get one free. There are all these different bundles. Like two of the great reports are called Sky Within and Skylog. They're designed by a great colleague of mine, Stephen Forrest, who's my age. A lot of these reports, they're computerized, but they are very, very well done. And if somebody doesn't want to spend $100 or $200, I mean, if somebody wants to get a consultation, that's the best way. I can talk to them. It's recorded. We go back and forth. You can ask whatever questions. But it's through the reports and through the cosmic calendar that a person can really start educating themselves, as well as my classes. And then you start really getting into it, and the whole thing begins to open up. It's like a flower that hasn't blossomed. And when it starts blossoming, then all of the astrology starts, you know, awakening and its power to change your life and to fulfill your higher destiny of who am I really based on the moment of time that I took my first breath and the cycles that keep happening after that.
0: We got some people that want to talk to you. We're going to go to the first time caller, Derek, out of British Columbia. Derek, thanks for hanging in there with us. How are you tonight?
2: Hi, thanks for taking my call.
0: You're welcome.
2: I'll try and be quick. With this disclosure, you know, that movie, I haven't seen it yet, but, you know, half of my family, they don't even want to hear about what's going on in the real world. And the rest of the world, you know, so it just makes you wonder how many people are going to listen to, like he was saying, the few people that are making so much money off of the knowledge that they've got. You know, I've heard of people having new carburetors that they're selling in the back of comic books, and then the CIA shows up and tells them they've got a patent on that. So, you know, you can't get 40 or 50 miles to the gallon. And, you know, it's sad that we're going to have all this knowledge out there, but only the few people making the money off of it.
0: So what do you think that when you say who's making the money, like Spielberg by doing a film?
2: The price of the oil was $150. And it went to, up in British Columbia here, $1.50 a liter, and everybody started getting upset. But now it's $98 a freaking barrel, and it's $2 and something a liter, which is ridiculous. You know, they tell you in one hand that they can't afford to send the oil across from Iran because of all this fighting going on, and yet, you know.
0: And I think the latest became that. And I think the latest came that a whole bunch of barrels have been taken, but that's a whole nother subject for sure. Thanks for calling in, Derek. I appreciate that. I think kind of the bottom line of what he was saying possibly was that there's like a handful of people that know. And those are the people that are making the money. What do you think about that, Mark?
1: Well, this is the same thing with disclosure. I mean, it's like all of these things that we are now hearing from the government, you know what I mean? Or what Iran might say, or the United States might say. And it doesn't matter whether it's the current administration or the previous one or a future one, whatever it is. The public, you know, I mean, for instance, we see these statistics. For many years, people will look at Congress, right? House of Representatives, and they might like their own Congress man or woman, you know, represent a district or not, and you can vote them out, you know, if you get enough people in your area. But as far as like when people are asked, you know, what do you think of Congress? It's got such a low rating. And the same thing with senators, and the same thing with, yes, like, okay, if you're conservative right now, we have a conservative Supreme Court. But, you know, look, there are many conservatives, fantastically bright conservatives who are not like part of the current administration. You know, there's a lot of conservatives who do not like, we're like, for instance, are we going to have peace in the world? Are we going to have, you know, getting along, or how do we do that? And how does religion, you know, the different religions in the world? So there are a lot of these problems as far as oil and so on. I mean, tariffs, oil, you know what I mean? No one country, I think that's what we're finding with the with what's happening in the Strait of Hormuz and with Iran, you know what I mean? And it's too complex for like, you'd have to devote many shows about this thing, about the, where oil has been found since like the first oil well, if I remember from my facts, is Titusville, Pennsylvania in like 1869, 1859. You know, and we start from like oil in the United States, and then suddenly we have the Middle East and Saudi Arabia and Iraq and Iran, Persia, you know, Baghdad, all these countries, Egypt and so on. And then there's all this oil, or in Russia and other countries. And we also have all these new technologies, you know, and things that are solar and wind and, you know, different kind of energies. And the question is that, you know, are the powers that be that want to make the most amount of money, like who could, like this person is calling and saying carburetors or whatever it may be, and we're stiffed with these incredibly high rates. And so I think we're, what he was driving at is like these big companies and the people have all this money, they're controlling the strings. And then we never know what's happening in the world with the news about like what is really going on. And we all feel diminished by that. And I think the same thing is happening with the Disclosure movie, at least the one that Spielberg just did, saying he's trying to say we all need to know what is happening. And unfortunately, we're getting into a world situation, not just the United States, where we're just trying to, you know, 99% now are trying to figure out, like, how do we get to the next thing, or like learn astrology? You know, we need to be able to have resources to be able to have the things that we love to do, our creative arts and everything else, you know, with or your, whether it's, yeah.
0: With your knowledge of all the astrology and you working with this, putting it together and seeing what's happening right now and doing what you do best, do you believe, I believe the only way we're going to get disclosure is by them telling us themselves. They decide. The ET decide. Okay, the ET decide. Right. So does your findings from all of this give an answer to disclosure and who it would be?
1: I think that there's multiple disclosures. You see, the thing is, again, because of movies and the way we look at things, what happened 1947, 77, all these different countries, we tend to think, like we see a picture of an ET, a gray or something. Now you're beginning to see that, whether true or not, there's all these different places online saying there's multiple. That's the whole thing. It's like there could be a whole different ways in which we understand. Like now we're learning that octopus or octopi are almost like so different in the oceans. You know what I mean? We have not explored like the depths of the oceans. My sense is that dolphins, which have studied a lot about dolphins and whales, from a standpoint of extraterrestrial, you know, intelligence or AI intelligence or things that, like, now we may be understanding that it's not spaceships arriving from another place. It may be interdimensional. You hear people like Michio Kaku and other people about string theory. This is a whole other door, Connie, of what is, I think, the oceans of the world, Antarctica, other dimensions, and things that we see spiritually and telepathically. We're going to learn about different levels of whatever this advanced intelligence is around the Earth.
0: That is Mark Lerner. Mark, thanks so much for being with us. It was great listening to you and learning from you. Mark Lerner, he'll be back, I'm sure. He's been visiting us here on Coast to Coast for quite a while. GreatBearEnterprises.com is where you can learn more about him. 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And if you forget that, you can always go back to our website and you can check it out in his bio. It's there for you. All righty. Wow. Disclosure. I guess more talk at Open Lines. That's coming up at the top of the hour. Sound like a plan? All right. Stay with me. Enjoy the music. Connie Willis here on Coast to Coast AM.

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9: ABC News, I'm Dave Packer. Workers at the Kennedy Center spending the overnight in a scaffold, taking President Trump's name off the building. The administration lost a last-minute appeal to keep the name up. The original court order stated that a name change requires an act of Congress. Deadly shooting rampage in an hours-long police standoff in Midland, Texas that ended with a gunman, who authorities say was a 45-year-old man named Victor Villarreal, dead after a shootout with police. ABC's Alex Stone.
10: We do have 11 known victims at this time. There's at least one victim that is dead on the scene.
9: That, of course, is the mayor of Midland. The senior administration official says that the potential deal with Iran includes reopening the Strait of Hormuz and ending the blockade. Also says it leads to the dismantling of the Iranian nuclear program. Stocks higher on Wall Street as SpaceX went public. Founder Elon Musk becoming the world's first trillionaire. Justice Department clearing the way for a merger between Paramount and Warner Brothers. This is ABC News. It's all systems go for President Trump's UFC fight at the White House this weekend. ABC's Stephen Portnoy.
11: Judge Amit Mehta of the U.S. District Court here in Washington rejected a request to put in place a temporary restraining order that would have prevented Sunday's event. The lawsuit was brought by two Virginia residents who said, among other things, that the claw is grotesque, that the event itself is corrupt. The judge said that these two Virginia residents didn't have standing to sue, that they weren't injured in a way that would require the court's intervention. There wasn't enough irreparable harm alleged. That come Monday morning, the plan is to take this claw down, that it won't do, he found, any kind of permanent damage to the White House grounds. The UFC is also, by the way, paying to repair the grass.
9: Anthropic announced it's suspending access to its Fable 5 and Mythos 5 models after the U.S. government asked it to suspend access to any foreign national. The company saying that the end result is they have to suspend access for everyone to remain compliant. The company says they're complying but disagree with the government's findings that led to the order. Dave Packer, ABC News.
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1: It's Gary Moore, Parisian Walkways, on Coast to Coast AM. I almost don't want to talk at all. I just want to keep hearing that tune. That's one of my favorites back from 1979. The album was Back on Streets, and how can you not love that tune? And his guitar work on this song has been by so many admired, and that people have actually studied it note by note. I mean, just depict it like that. And even today, people consider it like the finest example of a guitar telling a story without a single spoken word. I absolutely agree. I love that one. It's just like listening to Santana as well. Just eat it up. Absolutely eat it up. All righty. Well, what do we got next? Oh, my goodness. We're going to talk. We got open lines coming up next. Stay with us. Call me and let's talk here on Coast to Coast AM.
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0: Hey there, you are listening to Coast to Coast AM. Connie Willis here with you tonight. Be back tomorrow night as well. And we've got open lines happening for you right now. Now, you could call in and ask anything or talk about anything, maybe give an account, something that you've done, you've seen, you've heard. That's all good. You can do talk about anything you want. I'm kind of hoping that we'll get some people that have never called in before to talk about disclosure. And I don't mean in a way of, I don't know. It doesn't matter, but I'd really like it if you really got something deeper to give. And maybe it is because you're seeing so many things now that the government is showing you, or maybe because you have seen the Spielberg movie, or maybe you've heard from other people talking about it, and maybe you've gotten into it a little deeper because of that. So, you know, I'm looking at something like that, because when it comes down to me, when it comes down to disclosure, again, I don't think it's the government that's going to tell us. I don't think it's, you know, somebody high up that's going to tell. I mean, they can say it, but don't you already know? Don't you already know? Haven't you already seen it yourself, or you already have the knowledge of it? Maybe you too are an experiencer. Don't you already know it? Do you really have to have the government to tell you? Is that really what's going to hold on to you to where you're like, all right, I knew it? Don't you already know it? So I don't know. Maybe that'll spark something in you that you can give me a call to talk about that. And maybe you did see the movie and you want to talk about it. Just don't want to spoil it for people. So keep that in mind. You never know what a caller is going to ask. Okay. None of us know what that caller is going to ask when we open up that line and we bring you on. So, you know, just be ready for that. Some people don't want it spoiled and some people, it doesn't matter. But, when it does come to the film, I think it was a little bit more educational and kind of giving you an idea of what's to come. That's my thought. And when you see it, you'll probably go, ah, I get that. I get that. I think you will. It's not a fantasy thing. Don't think that at all. And when these critics talk about it in a negative way, keep in mind, they probably have never, ever studied this information. And that's what I appreciate it. It looks like he's really done his homework on this in a way that he's listened to us here at Coast. I like that. Open lines. Let's go to the first caller here. Let's go to East of the Rockies and talk to Jeff from Cleveland. Hi, Jeff. Welcome to Coast to Coast AM.
1: Hey, Connie. How's it going?
0: It's all right. How are you?
1: Pretty good. So I will see you that last song you played and raise you Town Without Pity by Roni Montrose. Also another one that fits that description that you gave. David Bowie. You know, he played his very first concert in America here in Cleveland because there was a guy here, an old friend of mine, unfortunately he's not with us anymore, had gotten an import of one of Bowie's early records and really fell in love with it, started a fan club. Bowie found out about it and insisted on playing Cleveland first. So he played a 3,000-seat hall, sold it out almost immediately because of Brian. And a few months later, he came back and sold out a 10,000. So the thing about his eye.
0: What do you know?
1: He had gotten into a fight with one of his best friends, a guy named George Underwood. And he hit him in the eye. And it caused his pupil to be permanently dilated, and that's the reason that he's got two different color eyes.
0: Oh.
1: They remained great friends throughout as long as, I don't know when, if George is still around, but they remained great friends for years and years and years, even after that happened. So, yeah, that's the reason that, that he's got that weird eye. And, you know, like when you think about movies like Man Who Fell to Earth, I mean, it really fits, you know, because it's got that spooky kind of alien sort of thing going, you know. Like you said, you know, maybe he was an experiencer. Maybe he was one of them. You know, I mean, you got Space Oddity, you got Starman, you got 5 Years is another one that deals with that topic and stuff. So, yeah, he's got more than one song that deals with aliens and whatnot. And one more thing real quick. I really wish that you would have a less expensive candy available.
0: Because a less expensive candy? You mean your my chocolates when I was selling chocolates? Oh, well, actually, I just kind of took a little hiatus of it right now. I'll probably bring it back. But here's the deal with that. You get 12 in a case when I do it. And let me tell you, those 12 are like basically $12 a piece. And if you go and find that somewhere else, it's going to be $15, $16, or $17. The thing is, you can't really send one candy bar to someone without an incredible packaging type of thing to where it doesn't crush. So that's why I put them all together, and then you can hand them out as gifts. So actually, you're getting the best price of any of the other. Just go to like one of these grocery store kiosks, and you'll see a little thing of chocolate that's packaged up in cellophane and wrapped in something. It's got like six chocolate balls in it or something. And it's like $15, $16. And you'll go, wow, Connie has the deal. So it's all in just knowing what you're getting. And so that's the difference. That's the difference. It's some good stuff. So thanks for calling in. Great information. And yeah, David Bowie, yeah, to me, I think he knew a lot. He knew a lot. There's a lot of people out there that know more than what they want to say, and they write about it. And we're talking about experiencing things being taken. And, there's a lot of the rock and rollers that got into that later and discussed it. And a lot of them did a lot of songs based on that. And you just listen to the lyrics, which is something when I was younger, I would just kind of sing the songs or hum to them or something or dance to it or whatever you were doing to it. But I never really listened to the words so much as I got older. And then you're looking at it going, wow, what were they talking about then? What was that about? And very telling about who they are. Open lines continuing. Let's go to first time caller Michelle out of Encino, California. Is that right?
2: Hi there. Hi, Connie. So nice to say hi to you. Quick caption. I grew up in Madison, Wisconsin, and the Great Bear was on WORT every week with Michaela Majoon. And that is why I love astrology, because I would listen to the Great Bear as a young child, and I was like, what is he talking about? A chart? What is going on here? And I still in my house, I have his first newsletters from the 80s, his mag.
0: Really?
2: Welcome to Planet Earth. I have collector's items now. So I'm driving home tonight. I'm like, oh my God, it's the Great Bear. I love that guy. So, but I missed calling him.
0: That's excellent. I'm sorry you missed him then.
2: Yeah, but maybe you might catch him on the rebound. Ronnie James Dio, very mystical, magical, you know, with his lyrics. And I have, when I met him, he told me a very bizarre story about a Ouija board.
0: So, ooh, anyway, can you tell that? You got a minute to tell us that?
2: Should I tell? Oh, well, you know what? Let's see. It was Milwaukee, Wisconsin. It was after a show. He came out to talk to fans. And I just casually said, thanks to the Great Bear, I said to Ronnie James Dio, I said, are you into astrology? And he's like, funny you should ask that. He went on this whole story about a Ouija board. He met a woman, not met her, but he somehow going back and forth on a Ouija board with this person. And then he comes to find, you know, after not constantly would go on it, but, you know, oh, I'll go on the Ouija board and say hi to, let's say her name's Carrie or whatever her name was, you know, and then at some point she's telling him some stories, and then the weird part, that's when what she finally revealed to him via the Ouija board, I'm not even making this up, he told this to us, was she died during childbirth and wanted him to go, you know, knock off the sun. And that's when he's like, whoa, I'm out. Never touch the Ouija board again. Creepy, bizarre story. He's like, never. He goes, nope, that is not what they're intended for. And all of us standing there backstage are like, did he actually just tell us this? I mean, it was just like a 10-minute story. I'm not making this up. Tracy, if you're listening in Milwaukee, you know the story. So that being said, we love Dio, and he writes lyrics. They were mentioning that with other artists. But so real quick, have you had your chart read by maybe the Great Bear, maybe someone else? And what did it say about you? I'm curious.
0: Oh, my. Okay. Well, thanks for calling in. Let's see. How can I answer that? I think along the way, I've had some charts read, and people have given me what it said. But it was, to me, nothing that I remembered along the way. And that's why tonight I'm just, as I'm, you know, listening to Mark, I'm just amazed at how deep he went into it, and not just deep. And I'm just looking at, I'm kind of picturing a, like a ball of information. And as he talks about that ball of information, it gets bigger and bigger and bigger and wider and wider. And I've never had anybody talk about astrology and events and numerology and all of it together and making it, you know, a chart like he's talking about. I've never, but I finally put it together. It finally made sense to me, what they do and how they do it. But man, his enthusiasm, and he just absolutely loves what he studies and talks about, and it shows. But he did mention to me, hey, Connie, after we do this, I'd love to do your chart for you. So hopefully he still remembers that and he wants to do that. And, I'll be by the Great Bear. I love it. I love it. I didn't realize, you know, I should have been calling the Great Bear the whole time. Sheesh. I missed out on that one. I'll do it though when I talk to him next. So thanks for calling in. Appreciate that. And the extra stories that you gave as well. First time call. Let's see here. Wait a minute. Let me refresh on here. Let's go to, west of the Rockies, talking to Mark out of California. Hi, Mark. Welcome to Coast to Coast AM. How are you tonight?
3: Good, Connie. Yeah, about this disclosure. Mm-hmm. Yeah, it's like they just did a third dump on what they showed were like fireflies, but what does the bug look like? Remember, I have a 50-second video with extremely rare photos.
0: Yes.
3: To you, yeah.
0: Yep. Yep.
3: Yeah, I have the bugs, the picture of the two bugs, and they're like, you know how we have different car makes and models? Well, mm-hmm. with their craft, it's the same thing. They look like different makes and models.
0: Makes sense.
3: Well anyway.
0: Do you think, just real quick before you say what you're going to say, do you also think that not just different makes and models, but do you think they're different species?
3: Pretty much, yeah. But vehicles? The ones okay. I think that came in were the Solopsi RAI, a.k.a. the Grays.
0: Okay.
3: So within the last couple of days, I had these nine symbols, and I was scrolling through ancient Sumerian clay tablets, and I right away it flashed one where it had these symbols that I've been looking for. So I freeze framed that photo and have a picture now of, yeah. So one of the symbols is stealth, and that's right in the middle of this stone. And the second one was a sideways S, and there's an S on it. And I'm going, and there's another one with a chevron on an O that was on the tomb of Jesus that they say it was Jesus's family mortuary thing in Israel that it's still there. They covered it up when they built over it. Yeah, I have photos of that too, of it. And I go, yeah, there's, and throughout my tracking, Jesus would always pop up. Every question I asked AI, Google, Jesus would pop up. Just like today, yeah, I was talking about, well, yeah, they brought up on the news in the afternoon on Coast to Coast or iHeartRadio, and then I looked at their photos they just released, and it says, you are spot on for many researchers, insiders, and enthusiasts. The third disclassified UAP release was largely a dud. So they're basically showing you a firefly, but what does the firefly bug look like? They don't show it.
0: See
3: my analogy? And
0: yes, I do. I do. I do. And I mean, what do you think? Who do you think we've already had disclosure? Do you think, you know, you have to wait for the government? What's your thought on it?
3: Okay.
0: I think you already know enough. These you don't photos, need them to say.
3: These photos I have are not allowed in the NRO office, National Reconnaissance Office, and they have to. They know they're true, but they have to lie about them. Just like what Kilpatrick did to Brandon Schugel from Arrow and Skinwalker Ranch.

0: Like, where are you coming from on it? What are you thinking? Are you thinking you only got the only shot of that?
1: What?
0: Do you think
1: I know it for a fact? Because
0: that okay.
1: Yeah. You know, I'm like one of those kind of things happen in the garage people.
0: Yes. So you got the only shot of this. They don't want to see this.
1: No.
0: Because they don't, but why would they not want to see that? If you got the only shot, I mean, I would think I wouldn't see that, but they don't want that to be known at all.
1: Not in their office. No.
0: Is it, do you think that one's scarier than some of the other ones, or what do you think about that one yourself, your own thoughts?
1: Well, they, you know about the NDA stuff. See, I'm not under any NDA or anything like that.
0: I got you.
1: And they throw it to national security, blah, blah, blah.
0: Well, so let me ask this. Are you going to the movie? Are you going to go see the movie?
1: Oh, eventually I'll see it. I've been watching a little, what do they call it, experts of it? You know,
0: a little teasers from time to time. People come in and talk about it a little bit. Well, if you get to see it, let me know next time that we talk on here. So let me know what you think. I think you guys are going to appreciate it, those of you that are Coast listeners, because you've been educated enough to go, I get it. Oh, I see how they put the pieces of the puzzle together. It's a very different film than you're going to expect from Steven Spielberg. And hopefully he's listening out there because he's a Coast fan too. Yeah. Open lines continue. I'm Connie Willis. Stay with us here for more, and maybe you can call in with your thoughts and your ideas. Connie Willis here, Coast to Coast AM.

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1: From the KFGO News Center, I'm Tommy Fox. A court appearance for the man charged with the murder of Isadora Wengel of West Fargo is being pushed back. A preliminary hearing scheduled for next Friday is being pushed to July 15th due to scheduling issues. It is the third delay for the hearing for Joshua Height. Wengel went missing New Year's Eve, and Height, her boyfriend, was arrested and charged with her murder in February. Authorities believe she was killed sometime between January 3rd and 6th. Her body has not been found, but during the investigation, officers found several items in an apartment dumpster that contained Wengel's blood and DNA, including towels and a 12-inch metal cutting blade. Height is charged with murder, tampering with physical evidence, and giving false information to law enforcement. The Cass County Sheriff's Office in central Minnesota says three women were rescued from the water after their boat drifted away on the south side of Steamboat Lake near the town of Cass Lake. The Sheriff's Office says a woman swam to a resort and told resort guests that two other women were stranded in the water. Deputies say that the three women were swimming in the lake and didn't anchor the boat. High winds pushed the boat away. A fisherman noticed the unoccupied boat floating in the water and searched for the women along with the resort guests. The two women were found and brought to shore where they were treated, along with the woman who swam to the resort, for minor injuries including water intake and exhaustion. All three women were in their 20s from Minneapolis. They were not wearing life jackets while swimming. The driver of a car was seriously injured after a two-vehicle crash involving a gravel truck north of Moorhead. The Clay County Sheriff's Office says the collision happened at 34th Street and 28th Avenue North around 2:50 Thursday afternoon. When first responders arrived, they found that the driver suffered serious injuries. The driver of the gravel truck was

0: not injured. The Clay County Sheriff's Office is investigating the crash. The driver was taken to a hospital by Sanford Ambulance. Morehead Police, Morehead Fire, Dilworth Police, and the State Patrol also responded. With 2 months until the August 11th primary, Democratic U.S. Senate candidate and Lieutenant Governor Peggy Flanagan says she sees a lot of first-timers to the political process at this stage. Flanagan is running against Congresswoman Angie Craig in the primary for the Senate seat currently held by Tina Smith, who is retiring.
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0: KFGO Weather Center forecast from Chief Meteorologist Tom Szymanski. Today, mostly cloudy and windy with a high of 66 degrees, northwest winds at 15 to 35 miles per hour. Tonight and tomorrow, mostly clear and breezy, high of 72, a low of 48. Monday, partly sunny, slight chance for showers and thunderstorms, high of 75, low of 50. And Tuesday, partly sunny with a high of 76. 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
1: And that is Blue Oyster Cult, veteran of the Psychic Wars 1981. Connie Willis here on Coast to Coast AM. Hope you're enjoying the music. Hope you're enjoying the conversation. Open lines is what's going on right now. We're getting some interesting stuff being given and talked about. And I think Tommy's got something interesting as well. What's going on there, man? What's your thought on disclosure, by the way?
2: Well, you know what? I think that Steven Spielberg's a genius in his movies that he does. And I haven't seen the movie yet, so I'm anticipating. I'm going to try to get to it tomorrow. I've heard that it's his best movie in 20 years, so I'm very excited to see it. And, you know, even if it's not, I'm pretty sure it's a home run because it's Steven Spielberg.
1: You're going to like it because of just doing Coast to Coast, and you're going to see how he puts together the dots that so many people have called in to talk about and discuss. It's just, you know, perspective of it, and it's pretty darn good.
2: I have no doubt that man is listening to the show. I don't know when, but I have no doubt he listens.
1: Hey, Steven, give me a call.
2: You know, speaking of movies and Coast to Coast, did you see Begonia?
1: No.
2: Way trippy. You got to see
1: really?
2: It.
1: Really? Okay.
2: I think
1: okay.
2: It's on Netflix right now.
1: Okay. Is that, you know what? When I was going to the movie, I have not been to a movie in a long, long time. And it's so different. Recliners with a heater on it.
2: Uh-huh. Oh, my goodness. Serve you hot dogs.
1: Well, you know, they're supposed to bring me popcorn with extra butter and a cherry vanilla Coke. And you know what? It never came. And I paid for it. And I was like, I was upset.
2: The premise, without giving it away, okay. The premise is they kidnap this high-level woman. I think she's a CEO of a pharmaceutical company, I believe. They think she's an alien.
1: Ooh.
2: That's all I'm going to say.
1: Oh, okay. All right. I'll go check it out.
2: So we need to talk about our YouTube channel. Have you been there lately?
1: Yeah.
2: It's awesome. It's interviews of recent and past shows, and we're always adding special best of compilations. So, folks, we'd like you to go to coasttocoastam.com, go to the top, hit that YouTube icon. It's free to go. It's free to enjoy, and it's a lot of viewing for your pleasure.
1: Open lines continue. Can I get away with it? Can I keep going?
2: Not yet.
1: Okay.
2: It doesn't.
1: Okay, go ahead.
2: All right. 1972, debuted on NBC. The catchphrase of the main character on this show was, "I'm coming, Elizabeth."
1: Oh, jeez. I'm coming, Elizabeth.
2: This is the big one.
1: Oh, my goodness. The only thing I'm going to say, and it's not right. It's just not right.
2: Don't go there.
1: Can I try? Can I try?
2: You can guess the show, but it's like if you called me on the phone and said, "Get over here," I'd say, "I'm coming, Elizabeth." I'm coming, Connie.
1: Oh. I was just like, I don't know, 2.5. What was I? I don't know.
2: What show?
1: I don't know. I think it's one like Father's No. It's not black and white. It's there's color.
2: His son's name was Lamont. Okay, Connie, you got to talk.
1: Yeah, I don't know. I know it's radio, right? We got to
2: Sanford
1: talk.
2: And Son.
1: Oh.
2: Because remember, he used to fake like he was dying.
1: He'd That's go, what I'm doing over Elizabeth. Here right now. Yeah, exactly. Yeah.
2: Okay, last one for you for this break. 1972, debuted on CBS. The character was a middle-aged woman with strong liberal views and a strong personality.
1: Oh my goodness!
2: The show would feature social and political issues. You got to know this one.
1: Oh man, in 72?
2: Yeah.
1: Oh really? I was like, seven.
2: You like The Doors?
1: Yeah.
2: Yeah, you were probably two then, right? So
1: maybe
2: age really doesn't enter into this.
1: Was it on Nick at Night later?
2: I know, Nick at Night.
1: That's where I know those.
2: The show was Maude.
1: Oh, okay. Oh, you know, I never watched that, but man, did I love her in Golden Girls. And
2: good show.
1: She's just wonderful. She's just wonderful actress, man. She had that look where, you know, whatever the reaction was, she nailed it.
2: Yep.
1: She's nailed reactions.
2: Funny lady.
1: Yeah. Darn. Well,
2: there you go.
1: I tried. I appreciate it.
2: See you soon.
1: Thank you. Okay. Open lines do continue. Did you guys get that? Did you all get that? Did you get the answer? Were you just like sending it to me as a vibe? Next time, do that. All right. Stay with us here. Coast to Coast AM.
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0: We are back with Open Lines. Connie Willis here. 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And the best thing to do is about 3 seconds into it, it's going to pop up and say, hey, would you like the Where's Willis newsletter? And please do that. Then you'll know what's happening, what I'm doing, where I'm going, because I'll be doing another live expedition up into the Rockies you know, it's all about communication with what I call advanced entities. And so far, every time we've gone, we've had something happen. So activity happens a lot in these situations. And I mean, that's all I want to tell you. I don't want to give away all the secrets on the air. Just become a part of my newsletter and you'll learn more. So that's at ConnieWillis.com. Open lines are what we're doing right now. And we've been talking about disclosure. We've been, you know, you can talk about anything you want. I know that's just the big thing since we've got another drop and we've got the movie out from Spielberg and we've got people always talking about it anyway, because it's Coast to Coast AM. We've been talking about it for a long time. Again, to me, you know, I don't need somebody telling me, I guess, but it seems like we're the smaller audience, right? We pretty much know it's there. That some people, that's what they got to hear because they're not listening to us, right? How many of you talk about this with other people? And well, it's one thing if they're just like you and they can talk about it. And that's one of the reasons we got paranormal date. We should have paranormal friendships, right? Hey, Tommy, write that down. Okay. Paranormal friendships, because, you know, those are the people that you can talk to about this stuff. The majority of people you can't talk to about this stuff. I know it's gaining, especially with all this stuff going on, but man, it's still tough. Right now, they're showing lights in the sky. When you really get into it, it's really more about what's flying those things, what's behind those things. And then, okay, that's pretty deep, right? People can go that deep, I guess. Now, you know, a lot of people, they're still not, they don't even know about the lights, right? The next step is who's behind them, what's behind them. But to go deeper of why they're here and what they're doing, especially when it comes to what we all know is the hybridization project that had been studied for like, what, 30, 40 years with Jacobs and Hopkins, then, you know, it's a whole new thing, right? It's places that some people don't like to go. So anyway, we can talk about that or we can talk about anything else you want. It is open lines. It's up to you. Let's go to the wild card line on that note and talk to Tom out of Tucson, Arizona. Hi, Tom. How are you? Welcome. Thanks for hanging in there.
1: Hey, I'm fine, Connie. I've called in and talked to George many a time, but I haven't gotten you yet. So I'm so excited.
0: Well, nice to meet you.
1: You too.
0: How hot did it get today in Tucson, by the way? I keep hearing about these 100-degree temperatures, but, I mean, that's kind of normal where you are. But how high did you reach today?
1: My car showed 103 most of the day. It's 90 right now.
0: Oh, okay. Ooh. Cool
1: yeah,
0: night.
1: I know. Yeah, it's pretty hot. It sure
0: so
1: is.
0: What would you like
1: to talk? Well, I met George in when he did his show in Scottsdale, and I'm the one with the doggies, so I call in quite often, and every time George remembers me. And I met him at Contact in the Desert, and several times. But
0: what
1: anyway,
0: are the doggies? What kind of dogs do you have?
1: Oh, I got three little poodles. They're real lovers. They are pet therapy dogs, so I take them to all the hospitals and hospice and nursing homes and retirement centers and assisted living facilities, and they make a lot of people happy.
0: Very nice. Very nice.
1: Yeah. The reason that I called is I just got back from the movie Disclosure.
0: Oh, okay.
1: I went to see, I couldn't wait, and I knew that it was the premiere night tonight. And I'll tell you, all the coasties, you got to go see it. It is phenomenal. It is Steven Spielberg's best. And he is, what, 79, isn't he?
0: Is he? I don't know.
1: Yeah, I don't know. He's 79 years old. And, man, he turned out the best one he ever did. All of his were great, but it was fabulous. And absolutely go see it. It's well worth it. It's quite a movie, and it keeps you on your toes. It's action, a lot of action all the way through the whole thing.
0: Now, I know you're not going to ruin it for people. So I'm going to be generic when I say what I say, but I really enjoyed the ending.
1: Yeah. Oh, you
0: That's exactly. Yeah, I saw it yesterday. It's exactly how it should have ended. And I hope that they take that last scene and keep us in mind. You know what I'm saying?
1: Yes, I sure do.
0: Trying to be cool with that, you know.
1: To go into my story a little further, now that little girl was abducted at 10 years old. I was younger than that, and they kept coming into my bedroom, many, many, many, many times as I was a child, probably 3, 4, 5 years old. I mean, real young. And I was just frozen. You couldn't do anything. You couldn't move. They had you paralyzed. I couldn't speak. Like, I wanted to yell out for my parents. They had you that I wasn't able to talk. I wasn't able to move. And many a night they came in my bedroom. So what they all did, I don't know. And then I had another experience. This is many, many, many years later. I was coming up from Green Valley. Anybody that knows Tucson, well, it's maybe 30 miles south of town, going toward the border, toward Mexico. And I worked real late at night. So I was coming back, and they abducted me. This was real late at night. And I was the only car on the road heading north into Tucson. And I lost about 4 or 5 hours, because when I got back, it was daylight. And so I don't know what happened at the time. And I was in Green Valley. Guess what? Where they dropped me off was the south side of Tucson. I was on Valencia. And so how did I get there? And all the missing time. Well, anyway, when I got to Tucson, all my clothes were all miscombobulated. Everything was buttoned wrong. Everything was on wrong. I had to go into a gas station, go to a restroom and get dressed again. I was everything was on backwards and wrong and unbuttoned and misbuttoned, and what a mess. But that was quite a night. Now, the car and everything went up, and I had a little doggy. And so I think we got little Toms up there, and I think we got little Peppies up there.
0: Yeah. Agreed.
1: I really do. So honestly,
0: how did your dog? No, I'm with you. I'm an experiencer as well. How did your dog handle it? Did you notice any difference with the dog? Did you know at the time you were obviously you knew at the time you had your clothes all bustled like that. But did your dog act any differently afterwards?
1: No, he really didn't. No. He took it pretty well. I was surprised. They're smarter than you think they are. They are. The dogs are very smart and very intelligent. And I think he took it pretty well. But the same thing happened to the dog as me, I'm sure.
0: Oh, without a doubt. But you know what? Mm-hmm. Maybe where you remember, maybe they really were able to put the dog out so much that they didn't remember at all. Because I think there's more people taken that never remember it at all because they were successfully turned off by the ET to where there was nothing that they would remember. You know what I'm saying? You know how some of us kind of remember some things and see things like what you recognize. Some people don't. And, you know, whatever this little space dust they throw on us, whatever they do to block that and make us forget, sometimes I just don't think they throw enough on or do enough.
1: Now, one thing they had it in the movie is they showed the girl laying on.
0: Don't anybody listen if you don't want to hear it. Yeah.
1: No, but they showed her laying on a table. And then the next thing, you know, and that brought back memories. I remember that I was laying on a table. I do remember that. And that brought it back when I saw it in the movie.
0: Yeah, I'm sure there's a lot of triggers for a lot of people with it. Yeah, because that's what I liked about it. It was about us experiencers, and it was so nice to finally be recognized in a way that, hey, there's nothing we can do about it. We don't, you know, but here's where it leads, and this is what it's about. So, yeah. I mean, not everything was answered at all, but a lot of things were right on target. And I appreciate that. And I appreciate your call too. So you feeling okay though from it? Are you still, you know, you're kind of in deep thought after you just left it?
1: Yes, I am.
0: It touches you. Yeah.
1: It really kind of shakes you up. And when I left the theater, I said to the people, I said, I don't even know if I'm going to go to sleep tonight. I was quite a movie.
0: Yep. I get it. But, oh, man. Well, hey, thanks for calling in. I appreciate that. It's nice to talk to people that can openly talk about being an experiencer, because it's not an easy thing to talk about. And you know that we make it easy here. So I appreciate those of you that do call in about it. And it will touch you if that's what you are. I think the people that don't like it are people that have no clue where this really leads. And obviously, those are people that are not listening here to us, because we have talked about this for a long, long time. And you just have to see it for yourself. And when you do, let me know along the way. Let's see if we can grab another call here. Let's go to wild card line number 3. Talk to Wes from Ohio. Hey there, Wes. Welcome to Coast to Coast AM. Hi.
2: Hey, Connie.
0: Hey, Wes.
2: I've been waiting for a while.
0: I know you have.
2: This really doesn't have to do with like any kind of disclosure or anything.
0: Okay.
2: It's just something that I struggle with. I struggle with severe PTSD. I had an accidental drowning accident back in 2024. I was underwater for 7 minutes.
0: Oh. Where were you? What happened? How'd you get saved?
2: It was a swimming pool. And it was heat-related and dehydration-related, I guess, when I went under the water or something like that. It caused my body to basically just shut down.
0: Mm.
2: So, but I did die. I died. I was brought back with CPR by my sister-in-law. I had zero pulse. I had zero breathing. I was gone. But she brought me back. And the strangest thing, I saw a Native American man.
0: You know what? Wes, we got to take a break. And normally I would cut you off, but I want to hear what you got to say. Hang on the phone so that when we come back, we can talk to you, okay? Because I want to hear this. I know this is important, and I appreciate that you're going to tell us about it. So, Wes, please hang on the phone. Open lines continue. Give us a call in. We'll talk to Wes when we come back here, Coast to Coast AM.

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9: ABC News, I'm Dave Packer. Just ahead of a judge's midnight deadline, workers at the Kennedy Center spending the overnight on the scaffold, taking President Trump's name off the building. The administration lost a last-minute appeal to keep his name up. The original court order stated that a name change requires an act of Congress.
10: For context here, Trump was planning on closing down the Kennedy Center for about 2 years, pouring about $250 million into improving the center overall. Trump has now basically said that if his name's not on it, that renovation's not happening.
9: ABC's Peter Haralambos. The Trump administration announcing that the U.S. and Iran are closer to a deal than ever before. Even Iran's foreign minister acknowledged that, but the agreement appears to be more of a deal to start negotiating. One person killed when a large tent collapsed at a Virginia church's outdoor service Friday. Multiple people were injured. It happened as heavy rain, lightning, and strong winds tore through the western part of the state. That system continuing to move east, and more severe weather hitting the Midwest on Saturday. This is ABC News. Some travel troubles for Pope Leo on his way home from Spain. ABC's Marcus Moore.
11: A remarkable chain of events here in Tenerife. The Pope, Vatican officials, and members of the Vatican press corps all getting ready to take off today after the Pope's seven-day tour of Spain. But after the plane sat on the tarmac for quite some time, the pilot came onto the loudspeaker and said he apologized and said that unfortunately there was an issue with the plane.
9: The solution? A ride home on a private plane on loan from the King of Spain. A big step for the Paramount Skydance team as the Department of Justice signs off on their acquisition of Warner Brothers Discovery, saying the $111 billion mega deal is not likely to result in harm to competition or American consumers. The approval comes following an eight-month-long investigation by the DOJ. Federal Appeals Court in New York upholding the conviction of FTX founder Sam Bankman-Fried. Dave Packer, ABC News.
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1: It's all about learning to fly. That's Pink Floyd on Coast to Coast AM, 1987. David Gilmour, he actually wrote this after learning to pilot aircraft, and he discovered the freedom of the sky, and that's where he wrote that. That was the Momentary Lapse of Reason, I think is the name of the album. I think Tommy would be very happy that I said that, because I think I got that right. Anyway, so tomorrow here on Coast to Coast AM, I'll be back. It's a Willis weekend. I love it. We've got Assetti Ranch. We're going to be talking with James Gilliland. He'll be talking about what's been going on there and what his thoughts are as well. I'm sure we'll get to hear about some great disclosure stuff. He's been talking about that for a long time in his life. And then also Gary Osborne, he's the co-author of James Penniston's books about the Rendlesham Forest, or book. And he is decoding, and that's what the book is about, decoding the Penniston code, all the ones and the zeros that James got when he was like, when he was touching the UFO, and he got a download of ones and zeros. So he's one of the people that's been decoding the Penniston code. So we are going to find out and learn more about that tomorrow. I hope that you'll join me, because that's very interesting stuff. It's like, what does that mean? And what does that mean now, after all that's been happening? So that's for tomorrow night. Open lines continue. Stay with us here, Coast to Coast AM.
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0: Hey there, welcome back to Coast AM. I'm Connie Willis. Thanks for being here. It is the, golly, I can't believe it. It's the last hour. It's been flying by tonight's show. That's always a good thing. When it flies by, that means you're having fun. You're getting in there. You're part of it. You know, you're present through it all. So, the last hour of open lines, you got something to say? Give us a call. A lot of us have been talking about disclosure. But and exposure, I guess it exposes them. But we were on a call with Wes from Wildcard Line Number 3 out of Ohio, and Wes was telling us about a drowning that he had back in 2024, I believe. So Wes, so you're in a pool, and that's where you were drowning, and you were brought up by your sister.
1: It was my sister-in-law.
0: Okay, sister-in-law?
1: She's an RN. She noticed that I was laying in the pool with my shoulders down, my feet up, and she estimated that I was underwater from 5 to 7 minutes. And her boyfriend got me out of the pool. He literally jumped in and threw me out over. It was an above ground. It wasn't an in ground. It was an above ground. He threw me over the edge, and he immediately started CPR on me because she knew I wasn't breathing. It was a really bad thing, and the thing was is. I passed away. He brought me back with CPR. But I remember, and it's not a dream. It's a memory. It's a memory. I have a memory of a Native American man, an older Native American man, probably in his 60s. He was sitting in a chair. He looked at me. And when he looked at me, it was like I was looking at it on a screen. That's the only way I can describe it. I was looking at it like, and it faded away to a pale horse. I saw a pale horse. And it was walking away from me. This horse was walking away from me. Like in a diagonal way. It didn't have a saddle. It didn't have a bridle. It had nothing on it. It was just a pale horse that walked away from me. And I've had so many people, Even the crew that picked me up on the ambulance, the crew that flew me, I was flown to the trauma center. They all told me, they was like, it's a miracle that you're even functioning, because like I said, I was underwater for 5 to 7 minutes, and I guess my whole thing with this phone call is you hear a lot about Native Americans.
0: Mm-hmm. Yes.
1: And how spiritual they are. And I am a spiritual person. I am. And it just makes me wonder, like, because that's what I seen. That's what I seen when I passed.
0: Did he say anything to you, or did you get like a message that you felt like you got?
1: He didn't say anything to me. He didn't say anything. He sat there in this old, I can see it right now, Connie. I can see it right now. He sat there in this old wooden chair, and he just kind of looked over at me. And that was it.
0: Did he smile or wink, or did he say, hey, nothing? Just dead stare look at you, right?
1: He just looked over at me. This Native, and he was. He was a Native American man. I don't know what tribe he would be from, but he was definitely Native American. And I struggled so much with this.
0: So let me ask. So you said, yeah, you're struggling and you have the PTSD. So don't you find it exhilarating that you saw that and then you came back? Do you see it more as a negative than a positive, or is it just scary to? I mean, now you've got a lot of answers, right? And more questions.
1: It's kind of like I see it both ways. Sometimes it's like when I think about it, it scares me. But other times it makes me feel like there's something there that's protecting me. You know what I mean? Mm-hmm. That makes sense. If that makes sense.
0: Plus, knowing that you've passed. I'm sorry, go ahead.
1: No, I feel like there's something there that's protecting me, but I also feel like there's something there that's like almost like warning me. Like, I don't know. It's so strange. It's the strangest thing, because I mean, I passed away, and it was the strangest, weirdest, most intense thing I've ever been through in my entire life.
0: Mm-hmm. So you know that a lot of people, when they come back, they have extra talents and abilities. Have you found yourself to have extra abilities?
1: I've noticed that I will pick up on things. I'll think, okay, something's already happened. And then it might be 2 hours, it might be 3 hours, it might be 15 minutes. I'll notice and I'll think something bad is about to happen. And I'll hear something. I listen to talk radio all the time. All the time.
0: Thank you.
1: It calms me. It calms me down. So it's like
0: I'll feel that something's
1: gonna happen, and then I'll hear something. Like that mass shooting today down in Texas.
0: Mm-hmm.
1: Like an hour and a half, 2 hours before all that happened, I got really anxious. I got really, you know, it might sound funny. It might sound crazy, but I'm telling you. I got this anxiety and this feeling of dread. And then I came outside. I smoke cigarettes. I came outside to smoke a cigarette, and I turned my phone on to iHeartRadio, you know, whatever I normally listen to. And I heard about this shooting. I was like, oh my God, oh my God.
0: Okay, so you have those abilities that, okay. Did you, let me ask this. I mean, were you ever afraid to die? Did you want to die in your life? Were you not happy? Or were you happy that you came back to life?
1: I wasn't afraid. I was glad. I'm so glad because I have children. I have children.
0: Okay.
1: And I'm married. And I'm so glad that I was, that I did come back. I'm so glad that I came back. My sister-in-law that gave me CPR and brought me back is her and my wife are twin sisters. They're identical twins. So it was just like everything was just, it's like everything just fell into place like it was supposed to happen.
0: Mm.
1: If that makes sense.
0: I think so. Were you, it's got to be intriguing to come back and say, you know, I did die. I know I died. You all know I died. And this is what happened when I was there. So did you already know there was something afterwards, or was this your first answer?
1: It was just really surreal. Surreal.
0: That's a good word.
1: It was really surreal. It's
0: unbelievable, right?
1: Right. Yes. Yes. Exactly. Exactly. Exactly.
0: Well, I hope you hold on to the good and stay away from what, you know, scares you. What part does scare you?
1: I have PTSD from
0: something. Is it from the death or something before?
1: It was from the death and from being in ICU, and suffering from, there's a thing called ICU delirium.
0: Ah, okay.
1: I don't know if you ever heard of that, ICU delirium. And it's from being, a lot of people that had COVID went to ICU delirium when they were put on that. When they were put on a vent and they were put on certain medications, certain drugs that caused them to have this delirium. And it's not dreams. It's actual memories. It's memories.
0: Is that where you want to just escape? Is that where you want to just run and get away?
1: No, it's
0: no.
1: It's like you have actual memories. Like, I have memories of, like, there was at one point in time, I was in space. I was in outer space in this canister, some sort of canister. And like I said, it's not dreams. It's memories.
0: And, Wes, I think you should write a little book about this, or a journal.
1: I urge you to look into ICU delirium.
0: Okay.
1: And all the listeners, look into it, because it's a real thing, and that's one of the main things that has caused my PTSD. And June is PTSD Awareness Month. I didn't know if you knew that or not, but this is PTSD Awareness Month, and it's funny that that's when this happened to me. You know, it's just like there's so many coincidences. It's like, just doesn't make sense.
0: That's right. There's a reason for everything, right? And you maybe, well, hopefully you'll find out the reason for all that happened with you. I want to thank you for calling in. That's a brave thing to tell what you told. That's a tough thing too. And thanks for calling in, Wes. And thanks, if anybody knows, you know, I don't know, that would be a good show to talk about the PTSD and ways of dealing with that. I know that there's so many different people that have many ways of dealing with it, and some get through it and some still stay stuck. And Wes, I hope that you just keep looking at the good that came from it and the wonder.

it. I know exactly what happened and what I saw and what happened. And back then, they didn't tell you that kind of stuff. They didn't tell you that they died on the table or they died at the scene and we, you know, brought them back when they were in the ambulance or in the hospital. They didn't say all that stuff back then. Maybe they didn't know it to say it, or maybe they were just surprised and just were like, okay, all right, let's just, you know, this is all we need to know. She's fine. But I was walking around the scene, just a little kid walking around the scene, seeing my dad frustrated and just going nuts because I was heading to the hospital and he didn't know what to think. So there you go. Open lines. Wow. That was a good one, Wes. We kept you on that whole time. That's a good one. Thank you so much for sharing that. We have more phone calls. I know it's hard to get in. People are calling me saying, I can't get in. I know. I'm trying to grab them, but man, you got something like that, we got to hear you out, you know? So thanks for calling in, people. We got a whole nother segment, so stay with us. And Tommy D even coming up, too. So Connie Willis here, open lines, coast to coast AM.

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1: From the KFGO News Center, I'm Tommy Fox. The Federal Emergency Management Agency is announcing over $800,000 in funding for North Dakota storm damage from the severe storms and tornadoes from June of last year. The funding will support Minkota Power Cooperative to repair and replace poles and the University of Jamestown Sports Dome. The funding comes from U.S. Senator Kevin Cramer and the North Dakota delegation writing a letter to President Trump requesting approval for a major disaster declaration. The delegation writes the disaster negatively impacted businesses, farmers, and electric cooperatives. North Dakota Republican leaders encouraged the state party to reflect after party-endorsed statewide candidates lost in Tuesday's primary. Governor Kelly Armstrong said he hopes the Republican-endorsed candidates realize that the state party didn't do much for their campaigns during the primary. Armstrong added the endorsed candidates should be asking leadership to step down. All statewide elected officials skipped the Republican convention this year amid growing divide within the party. Several statewide races had no Republican Party-endorsed candidates, as incumbents opted to gain signatures to access the ballot instead. On Wednesday, North Dakota Republican Chairman Matt Simon said in a statement the party will shift its focus to the general election to advance conservatism and elect Republicans across the board. Simon declined to answer how the state party plans to support Republican candidates who did not seek the endorsement. Two people were taken to the hospital after a five-car pileup in Lake Park. The Minnesota State Patrol says at the intersection of Highway 10 and 2nd Street just after 12:30 Thursday, a rear-end chain reaction happened involving five cars. 86-year-old DeForest Malmstrom of Detroit Lakes and 35-year-old Randall Doden of Moorhead both suffered non-life-threatening injuries in the crash. They were taken to Detroit Lakes Hospital for treatment. Four other people involved were not injured. Along with the State Patrol, the Becker County Sheriff's Office, Lake Park Police, Detroit Lakes Fire, and Essential Ambulance responded. Legislation to protect wild horses at Theodore Roosevelt National Park has passed the Senate with bipartisan support. It would require the Department of Interior to maintain a genetically diverse herd of more than 150 horses in the south unit of the park. The only time a horse could be removed would be to improve genetic diversity in the case of an emergency or to protect public safety. The bill advances to the House of Representatives for consideration.

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1: KFGO Weather Center forecast from Chief Meteorologist Tom Szymanski. Today, mostly cloudy and windy with a high of 66 degrees, northwest winds at 15 to 35 miles per hour. Tonight and tomorrow, mostly clear and breezy, high of 72, a low of 48. Monday, partly sunny, slight chance for showers and thunderstorms, high of 75, low of 50. And Tuesday, partly sunny with a high of 76. 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
1: Hypnotized with Fleetwood Mac on Coast to Coast AM. Another great tune. That was 1973. See, I need to ask Tommy D questions like that. Bob Welch had basically filled that tune with mysterious locations and strange experiences, and you got the feel of it, right? And the album of the album was called A Mystery to Me. So really good stuff, Into Our World for sure.
2: What a great song.
1: Yeah.
2: And nice job on the Pink Floyd, by the way.
1: Thanks, man. I appreciate that. That means a lot.
2: We want to talk real quick about emerging artists. On the first Sunday of each month, for the first 2 hours, we play emerging artist music. So that means you, if you're a singer or a musician out there and you have some recorded music, we'd like you to submit it. Just go to coasttocoastam.com. In the search, just put emerging artists and all the guidelines will pop right up. Send that baby and we just might hear your music right here on Coast to Coast AM.
1: When that happens, what happens after that with people? Have you seen some success stories come from that?
2: Yeah, it's really cool. What happens is once we choose the 7 songs per Sunday, Lex does a little collage of all the musicians and artists up on the website. And then they get, you know, people call in and they say, hey, thanks for playing my song. You know, a bunch of people went to my website. So, and of course, the goal is to sell their music however they're selling it. So
1: that's great. That's so cool. Yeah, I'm glad that we do that because... You know, it's so hard to get in, you know, and you get a...
2: And you know what? You would be surprised at how much really great music and great musicians are out there. It's amazing.
1: I agree.
2: Okay, so here we go. Ready?
1: Okay.
2: All right. 19... You having fun with this?
1: A little bit.
2: All right. Oh, that's not good. Okay, so...
1: No, you know, 50-50.
2: 1970 on CBS. Two of the main characters were Lou and Rhoda.
1: Was that Rhoda or Diner?
2: No. Okay, Rhoda, here's the second clue. There was a character who was a newsman named Ted Baxter.
1: Oh, Mary Tyler Moore?
2: There you go. Ding, ding, ding.
1: I love Ted. He was funny. Oh, my goodness. And on Caddyshack, that man was funny.
2: Oh, Caddyshack for sure. Oh, my God. All right, Judge Snails. Okay, last one for the night. 1964, this debuted on CBS. The family... had a dragon named Spot.
1: Monsters or Adam's Family?
2: Which one?
1: Let's see. Spot. I'm thinking that Spot was more Herman-ish and the Monsters.
2: It was the Monsters. Very good.
1: Okay, good.
2: Two for two. Do you remember where Spot lived?
1: Like under the stairs?
2: Yeah, exactly.
1: What an amazing show. Every bit of that was hilarious, wasn't it? They did everything right.
2: That was a great show. And Fred Gwynne was just a master entertainer, especially in like My Cousin Vinny. He was just phenomenal.
1: How can you not? Whenever you see him, he's just Herman.
2: That's true, though. Did you see Pet Sematary?
1: Yeah.
2: He was scary in that.
1: That's true. Yeah.
2: He was very scary.
1: He could do other stuff for sure, but you still saw like, hey, there's Herman.
2: Herman, I know. Very versatile actor. You did. You're right. You're absolutely right. You did. You saw Herman Munster.
1: Well, when you said that, what was that, Herman's head? That's the only thing I thought of was Herman.
2: You got to Google that. Look on YouTube. There's a couple little episodes. It's a pretty good show.
1: I will. Well, hey, man, thanks. I hope you have a good weekend. What do you got planned?
2: It's the playoffs right now in the NHL, so we're excited about that. I'm watching some of that. And tomorrow, maybe just some lunch with some friends.
1: All right. Well, when I visit, lunch, what do you got for me? Lunch, dinner? You going to cook? We just going to go out? We got to say hi.
2: Let me figure that one out. Can I figure that one out?
1: I'll marinate. Are you a cook? On it a little.
2: I can cook.
1: Really? Okay. All right. Cook. No, I want to try that. Yeah. Well, and then I can talk to you about that on the air.
2: That's true. That's right. You can tell me how bad my cooking was.
1: Or good. How good it is.
2: This was a fast show. Have a good night.
1: Thanks so much. We got open lines going to continue here on Coast to Coast AM.
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0: We are back. Open lines here on Coast to Coast AM. Hey there, I'm Connie Willis. Be back tomorrow night as well. Hope that you'll join me for that. Tonight, we've been talking about disclosure, whether it's from what has been dumped by the government and also or dumped, dropped, given, shown, whatever you want to say. And also Disclosure Day, the movie by Spielberg. And sometimes just people, this is just what they have always wanted to talk about and always do. So it's up to you if you want to talk about that or not or anything else. It is entirely up to you. It's open lines, so that's fine. And you can ask me something. You can tell an account, whatever you'd like to do. I know the lines are full. I know you can't get in, but we got a lot of people here. So we're going to go to that. There was another question. Oh, I was going to, I guess at one point, my biggest question is, and I think maybe today's the movie, a lot of y'all saw it today. I saw it yesterday in previews. Today was the big launch where if you went, you got the popcorn with the box or the bucket with all the memorabilia on it, and you got any of the prizes or any of the merchandising kind of stuff to where you could buy or they give it to you. That was the big thing today. From what I'd read, I'd went on the preview, so there was nothing. I didn't even get the popcorn I paid for. I got to tell you, I don't know what to do about that, but I'm going to remember that always with this movie. But, you know, I've always wondered when anybody does movies like this, or movies just in general about ET or disclosure or anything like that, they just seem to focus on other things. And this movie, to me, focused on the experiencer. And that was great. As being one, it was nice because you started seeing, oh, good. He knew that. Oh, good. He got that. Great. Now, it's interesting how he put the dots together. And I might have had other dots. I might have had other lines drawn, but those were, I can see that. Oh, that's good. That's good. So I think you're going to like it. I think you're actually going to like it. I thought it was going to be 1980s, you know, this fantasy kind of thing. And I was going to be bummed because I thought, okay, what are we going to get here? But, I think it was very educational. And, well, when you see the last scene, you'll probably also go, ah, I love it. I did. I went, ah, I love it. So, anyway, I want to know what you all think at one point. Let's go to the lines. Wild card line number five. Talk to Rory out of Chicago. Hi, Rory. Welcome to Coast AM. Thanks for hanging in there. I know you've been there for a bit.
1: Yeah, I've been there for a while, but I'm glad I got on. So just a few things that I wanted to talk to you about was one day I left my house about 19 years ago. And I was on my way to a friend's house, and I was like kind of, you know, hungry after kind of waking up a little bit late. So it was about maybe 11 o'clock or so by the time I had gotten into town. And I stopped at this little Italian restaurant. And when I walked in, it was just the lady behind the counter. And she didn't say anything to me at all other than, you know, what are you looking for? And I was like, well, I've never eaten here before because I haven't. And so I'm looking at the menu, and then I hear the door behind me go ding like when I walked in. And so I look. And there's a state police officer, because I saw the gold badge, walk in. And then right behind him was an FBI agent, because he had a silver badge, I mean, obviously, and it said FBI on it. He was wearing a suit. The other guy was just kind of dressed as a normal person. The state cop said to me, have you ordered yet? And I said, oh, no, I was just telling the lady behind the counter I don't know what the, you know, to order. And I looked at him, and then he kind of chuckled, and he goes, well, I do. And so he goes up there, and he knew the lady's name, so he started talking to her about ordering food. And I was like, yeah, I don't know what I want to do. And when I look over at the Fed who's standing behind him, and those are the only two people that are in there besides me, he looks over at me, and his eyes went black. And like when he blinked, so like he blinked at me, and like it was almost like it was purposeful, like his eyes went black, right? And I thought, well, that's a neat trick. I used to have party contacts, right? He's got like some kind of UV party contacts, right? And literally, Connie, he leans into me, and he's like, And so like they transitioned from like a black color, right? Because like he blinked again and they did it again. They weren't black. So like they weren't black, you know, cause he was closer to me. So I'd say like about 4 feet, right? They look black, maybe 4 feet away. They look black as blackout contacts would, black the entire eye out. But if they're close to you, they're actually kind of translucent and it's like a mucous membrane. And I could actually see the capillaries in them in like a little cartilagistic region around the outside. I swear to God, Connie, I swear to God, I put it on everything. And I'm not suicidal. I have no known schizophrenia, you know, in my genetic recessive traits. I've never had any delusions, hallucinations, anything to that sort. So anyway, this guy said, this thing, whatever this is, says, you can do whatever you want, Rory. And he knew my name. And so like, I'm looking at him, right? And I'm like I could feel like roots grow out of my feet and like my hair stand up on the back of my head. And I'm thinking to myself, what in genetic mutation is going on here? What is this thing? What am I seeing here? What is this? I was like so overwhelming, right? So what I did was I faked like I left my wallet in my car, right? But you know, as I unstuck my feet basically from my heart pumping out of my chest. Anyway, what really made this really weird about this was that when I saw this, I thought, you know, at first that they were, like I said, they're like the party contacts. But when I saw like a capillary region in there and I saw them recessing toward his nose, right in the center of his eyes, there was three little lines that looked like almost like there was a fingernail underneath of the skin, or like the tip of a fingernail, let's say. You know, they were very, very small and they were like little lines, and it the skin almost appeared when the inner eyelid, I should say, that's what I did my research. So, right. You know, I heard that they were called nictitating eye glands and they were remnants in other animals, but there were no known remnants in humans. There was a case in 1909 of a little Indian girl that had a partial growth of one. But other than that, there's no known medical journals or any science journals that have ever, you know, listed any human beings with any nictitating eye glands or an inner eye gland, right? So in my brain, I'm like, what is going on here, right? You know?
0: Did the lines look like gills and stuff too? Like, were like fish breathe, you know?
1: Well, no, they were just like little lines underneath the skin. And what's funny is they kind of vibrated almost like an ultrasonic cleaner. Like if you were to put something, you know, the surface tension or the surface of the liquid of an ultrasonic cleaner, as you kind of put like dip something into that to clean it, you know, and it kind of waves like that and does that kind of weird vibration thing. And
0: love your descriptions. Love them.
1: Yeah, it was no bigger than like a fingernail in width, but it was directly in between this guy's eyes or this thing's eyes, whatever this thing is, but hybrid or whatever. And, you know, so like when the inner lenses went back in toward the nose, they stopped at about 85%. You know, they went back in about 85% rather. And there, you know, there's maybe like 15% left to go back in, and they kind of bobbled and then sunk in slowly while that little line vibrated. And I'm just standing there staring at that. And I'm like, wow, those were capillaries. That's kind of mucusy looking. That's like a cartilagistic region around the inside. why would a fed have nictitating eye glands? What is going on here? And then I'm like walking to my truck and I'm, you know, my legs are shaking and I'm trying to put my keys into the truck and I'm trying to back out of the place. You know, like I said, I faked like I left my wallet in the truck anyway. And I'm driving down the road and my adrenaline is just surging out of my brain. And I'm thinking all these kooks that I thought were kooks, you know, Alex Jones, David Eichmann, all these people that I've like thought were nuts that talk about like lizards or reptilian alien hybrids and all this crap, right? You know? And so like, I don't know who to tell or what to tell, but, you know, and then of course I get the reaction out of the first place that I go, which was my friend's house. You know, he starts laughing at me and gets his girlfriend to come out and then they both start laughing at, I got up. I was extremely mad. I was trying to be serious and explain it to him. And anyway, so then I left and, you know, I went and did my research. What was funny was, you know, Connie, some of these people that have mentioned some other things that have been going on with like scientists, you know, that have been disappearing and things like that. One of the things that that I was actually involved in at the time was research and like advanced propulsion, because I had seen things in the sky that I didn't understand from a conventional physics standpoint, obviously, you know, objects that move from point A to point B and then back. You know, why isn't the strawberry turning to jelly per se? What craft can do that? Are they manned? Are they unmanned? You know, what principles of propulsion? And then, of course, if those principles of propulsion exist for a craft to be able to do that, then, wow, that must take an immense amount of power. So how do they do that? And, you know what I'm saying? So those are all the things that kind of I was, you know, involved in at the time. And then I kind of felt like that was kind of like a thing where they kind of said, shh, about, you know, some of the things that I had gotten into when it came to like a plate assemblies or, well, accretion disks and shielding and, you know, some of the methods. Well, I'd just say maybe like the hydrogen 3 isotope as an alternative.
0: Wow, you've gotten into it.
1: Well, yeah.
0: So and by the way, I'm not laughing at you. I'm not laughing at you. I'm laughing with you.
1: It sounds absolutely ridiculous.
0: I totally get what you're talking about, though.
1: So, I mean, it actually sounds completely ridiculous, and I would think anybody with any type of rationale that would hear anything that would just come out of my mouth about that. But, I mean, if there are any other callers, right, or any other listeners, rather, that have seen anything like that, whether they've been on the convict end of the spectrum or otherwise, let's say, you know, with somebody in the high echelons of either service or government or something to that effect that have seen thing, something that isn't necessarily explainable. You know, can you imagine the ramifications of the thought process of somebody intelligent that would incur something like that, Connie? You know,
0: I guess imagine, you're walking in and you already feel it's not right. You're like, I'm the only one here. This lady, you know, there's a lady behind the table and now these guys come in. I don't know that was just, that's a great show right there. That's a show, you know, that's Twilight Zone. That's, you know, everything
1: that an FBI agent would be in that would have such knowledge of a human hybrid program for that matter. I mean, and then all the different thoughts that you could think of as to how you could even want to try to prove this or what you would do with that type of information or, you know, all the other things like, you know, are they from, is it us? Are they from here? You know, is there a cycle with the Earth that we have to take off or go underground or, you know, are there multiple races? Are there multiple of celestials rather that are here on Earth or visiting Earth and, you know, all the things that are going on with the disclosure basically right now, which everybody thought was completely, you know, loony then, but they don't think it's so loony now, you know?
0: Roy, I love listening to you. I hope to talk to you again. Thanks for calling in. We just have to go because time is up, but thank you so much for calling in. That's great stuff. I totally get it. I love listening to what you have to say and your thoughts. And man, I just wondered, did you feel like you were rude when you were staring? You were staring. Oh man, what a great night. Want to thank Mark Lerner, who was with us earlier, and what a great open lines as well. Tommy D also joining us and talking to us and having a little bit of fun with me. I need to throw some trivia back at him again. I got to remember to do that and see if I can't catch him. So, wow, what a night. Hey, tomorrow night we'll be back. We've got James Gilliland and we've got Gary Osborne and we'll be talking about the Penniston Code and who knows what else for tomorrow night. I hope that you'll join me and I hope you'll enjoy the music too. And I hope you enjoyed it today. All right. So we want to thank everybody that has helped out from the show, from the foothills of the Colorado Rockies. And we're going to Julie Talbot, Bill May, Tommy Danheiser, Dan Galani, Stephanie Smith, Mike Cosio, Adam Thompson, Lex Lonehood, Sean LeDesour, Alec Fernandez, Tim Bonal, Gina Salvati, Donna Walker, Miranda Morano, Sue Tricas, Rich Barra, Lisa Garr, Ryan Recker, Richard Searitt, George Knapp, and of course, George Norrie, the Coast to Coast AM family. Hey, tomorrow night, I'm looking forward to it. I hope that you do too. Until we meet again, keep watching the night skies and continue with me to seek out the strange and uncover the unknown. For Coast to Coast AM, I'm Connie Willis.

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11: ABC News, I'm Dave Packer. Workers at the Kennedy Center spending the overnight in a scaffold, taking President Trump's name off the building. The administration lost a last-minute appeal to keep the name up. The original court order stated that a name change requires an act of Congress. Deadly shooting rampage in an hours-long police standoff in Midland, Texas, that ended with the gunman, who authorities say was a 45-year-old man named Victor Villarreal, dead after a shootout with police. ABC's Alex Stone.
12: We do have 11 known victims at this time. There's at least one victim that is dead on the scene.
11: That, of course, is the mayor of Midland. The senior administration official says that the potential deal with Iran includes reopening the Strait of Hormuz and ending the blockade. Also says it leads to the dismantling of the Iranian nuclear program. Stocks higher on Wall Street as SpaceX went public. Founder Elon Musk becoming the world's first trillionaire. Justice Department clearing the way for a merger between Paramount and Warner Brothers. This is ABC News. It's all systems go for President Trump's UFC fight at the White House this weekend. ABC's Stephen Portnoy.
13: Judge Amit Mehta of the U.S. District Court here in Washington rejected a request to put in place a temporary restraining order that would have prevented Sunday's event. The lawsuit was brought by two Virginia residents who said, among other things, that the claw is grotesque, that the event itself is corrupt. The judge said that these two Virginia residents didn't have standing to sue, that they weren't injured in a way that would require the court's intervention. There wasn't enough irreparable harm alleged. That come Monday morning, the plan is to take this claw down, that it won't do, he found, any kind of permanent damage to the White House grounds. The UFC is also, by the way, paying to repair the grass.
11: Anthropic announced it's suspending access to its Fable 5 and Mythos 5 models after the U.S. government asked it to suspend access to any foreign national. The company is saying that the end result is they have to suspend access for everyone to remain compliant. The company says they're complying but disagree with the government's findings that led to the order. Dave Packer, ABC News.
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16: Well, let's check out your early morning forecast here at the Mighty 790 and 104.7 KFGO. We're looking at a mostly sunny start to the day, then turning mostly cloudy. High only about 65, not that far away from where we are now. Windy, though, that northwest wind's really going to pick up 20 to 30 miles an hour. Gusts up to 40 today. Yeah, we've had a lot of wind the last couple of days. Tonight, mostly cloudy this evening, then clearing, low 47, northwest wind about 10 to 20. Sunday, sunny and windy again, high 72. Monday, mostly sunny, chance of showers and thunderstorms, 75. Tuesday, mostly sunny, 76. And Wednesday, partly sunny with rain and maybe a thunderstorm. Looks like a good chance on Wednesday with a high of 74. Right now, we're at 56 at KFGO. We have a west wind at 12, and we're clear at the Mighty 790. And 104.7 KFGO. Well, unlike the last couple of weeks, we have a very short birthday roster today, which includes Junior Brown, who turned 74 yesterday, and Mr. Tom Jones. Yep, Wales finest. Racked up a bunch of country hits, especially in the 70s, including this one. Today I Started Loving You Again. Tom Jones last Sunday turned 86. So, here we go. Mr. Tom Jones, Today I Started Loving You Again to kick off the Gold Show today on KFGO.

Well, it's Man in Black, Folsom Prison Blues, and 57 years ago this week, 1969, the Johnny Cash Show premiered on ABC from the Grand Ole Opry. 1969, how about that? Okay, the other birthday we're talking about today, we had Tom Jones, of course, Today I Started Loving You Again, and Junior Brown turned 74 yesterday. I got a chance to see him live many years ago, and what a great show. Always fun with Mr. Junior Brown, and by the way, thanks for the Jimmy Dean request, because 16 years ago today, Jimmy Dean died at 81, so I'll get to that ASAP, and yeah, let's see if we can get to your Keith Whitley, too. Thanks for the text on that, 35270. KFGO Text Club, 35270. Anyway, Sugarfoot Rag from Junior Brown. That's some good picking in this one. Keep the gold show rolling on KFGO.

0: Alan Jackson, I don't even know your name. And it was, 35 years ago this week, Alan was inducted into the Grand Ole Opry. 1991. That long ago already. Hey, I'm glad you requested some Jimmy Dean, because 16 years ago today, he died at the age of 81. So thanks for the call on the Northwest Tire Studio Line, 701-237-5948. And you wanted to kind of hear this one from Jimmy? No surprise. It is the Gold Show on KFGO.
1: Big John. 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
2: Every morning at the mine, you could see him arrive. 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And everybody knew you did.

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And if you spoke at all, you just said hi to Big John. Somebody said he came from New Orleans, where he got in a fight over a Cajun queen and a crashing blow from a huge right hand sent a Louisiana fella to the promised land.

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Now there's only one left down there to save Big John. 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
1: I'm over you. Another text request, 35270, the Adventure Every Text Club. Good stuff, but you can't go wrong with Keith, can you? Nope. Trying to keep up with these requests, getting a ton of them already, and I was going to play Toby Keith anyway on the anniversary of his album Honky Tonk University being at number one. That's 21 years ago already, 2005, and then I got a request for another Toby song. So I think we'll do a Toby double play coming up next. As Good As I Once Was on the way, and Who's Your Daddy? Thanks for the text request on that one. At 35270, we're waking up to 57 degrees at KFGO, 53 at the airport. West wind at 10, and we're clear. It'll start out mostly sunny, then it'll cloud over quite a bit, mostly cloudy later on, high only 65. That's below normal for this time of the year. And we've been putting up with it, I should say, for the last couple of days. It's going to be very windy, northwest wind again, 20 to 30, gusts as high as 40 today. Oh, man, overnight low, a chilly 47. And sunny and windy again for Sunday and a high of 72. Right now, again, a west wind at 8. We're clear, and it is 57 at KFGO, 53 at the airport.
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Honky Tonk University. And the song I'm about to play was the album's biggest hit. It stayed at number one for 6 weeks. Yeah, that's a hit.

0: Toby Keith. Who's your daddy? A little double shot of Toby. Like I said, I hope you didn't mind because I got a request for that one. And As Good As I Once Was from his album Honky Tonk University. And he was number one in the album sales chart with that 21 years ago. That song, As Good As I Once Was, stayed at number one for 6 weeks. That's a hit. No question about that. Some George Strait on the way. Let's see. What else we got going on? Probably more Johnny Cash here in just a little bit. And Kathy Mattea is coming up as well. Let's take care of another request. Got a ton of them already. Something from Buck Owens, maybe? Yeah, thanks for the text on this one, too. 35270. KFGO.
1: There's a place down the street we call Sam's Place. It starts a-jumping every evening when the sun goes down. You can always find me down at Sam's Place.

Mr. George Strait, the cowboy rides away, and let me see, what was the year on that? 2014, 12 years ago already, George Strait ended his touring career with his final show at AT&T Stadium in Arlington, Texas. The show shattered a Billboard box score mark for largest single show attendance at a stadium when, get this, 104,793 fans packed the home of the Dallas Cowboys to see George on the final date of his farewell tour called, you guessed it, The Cowboy Rides Away. Gosh, that's 12 years ago already. How about that? Okay, who else are we celebrating today? Larry Boone. He turned 70 last Sunday. Not a household name. Cooper City, Florida, he was born. He had a song called Don't Give Candy to a Stranger. Hit the top 10 in 1988. Also has co-written several songs for other artists, like this number one hit for Kathy Mattea. And he also wrote songs for Don Williams, Tracy Lawrence, Rick Trevino, and Lone Star. But yeah, Larry Boone had a hand in writing Burning Old Memories from Kathy Mattea, KFGO.

0: It's what I brought to you. 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
1: 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Got that nice sliver moon hanging out in the northeast sky. And we have west wind at just 10. Good looking morning.
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1: All right, we will check in with ABC News coming up here at 5 o'clock. Let's see, it was a, he turned 88, he would have been 88 on Monday. Musician-songwriter Mark Vickery, his songs have been recorded by Jerry Lee Lewis, Waylon Jennings, George Thorogood, Johnny Cash, George Strait, Hank Jr., and George Jones. He passed away in 2004 at 66. Well, he wrote this one with Wayne Kemp, which turned out to be a big hit for George Strait, Talking to Fire.

0: Mr. George Strait, the fireman. Solid Gold Saturday Morning, written by a guy named Mark Vickery. Would have been 88 on Monday. All right. Hey, 63 years ago this week, Ring of Fire by Johnny Cash debuted in the chart. 1963. Yeah, 63 years ago. Went on to become his first number one since 1959's Don't Take Your Guns to Town.
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2: ABC News, I'm Dave Packer. Just ahead of a judge's midnight deadline, workers at the Kennedy Center spending the overnight on the scaffold taking President Trump's name off the building. The administration lost a last-minute appeal to keep his name up. The original court order stated that a name change requires an act of Congress.
3: For context here, Trump was planning on closing down the Kennedy Center for about 2 years, pouring about $250 million into improving the center overall. Trump has now basically said that if his name's not on it, that renovation's not happening.
2: ABC's Peter Haralambos. The Trump administration announcing that the U.S. and Iran are closer to a deal than ever before. Even Iran's foreign minister acknowledged that, but the agreement appears to be more of a deal to start negotiating. One person killed when a large tent collapsed at a Virginia church's outdoor service Friday. Multiple people were injured. It happened as heavy rain, lightning, and strong winds tore through the western part of the state. That system continuing to move east, and more severe weather hitting the Midwest on Saturday. This is ABC News. Some travel troubles for Pope Leo on his way home from Spain. ABC's Marcus Moore.
4: A remarkable chain of events here in Tenerife. The Pope, Vatican officials, and members of the Vatican press corps all getting ready to take off today after the Pope's seven-day tour of Spain. But after the plane sat on the tarmac for quite some time, the pilot came onto the loudspeaker and said he apologized and said that unfortunately there was an issue with the plane.
2: The solution? A ride home on a private plane on loan from the King of Spain. A big step for the Paramount Skydance team as the Department of Justice signs off on their acquisition of Warner Brothers Discovery, saying the $111 billion mega deal is not likely to result in harm to competition or American consumers. The approval comes following an eight-month-long investigation by the DOJ. Federal Appeals Court in New York upholding the conviction of FTX founder Sam Bankman-Fried. Dave Packer, ABC News.
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7: 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Here at the Mighty 790 and 104.7 KFGO. Well, the wind is not going away, let's just say that. Mostly clear to start. Matter of fact, we got a really good-looking sunrise out there, and that crescent moon hanging out there in the northeast looking pretty. Anyway, mostly sunny this morning, then turning mostly cloudy, high 65. We can count on the wind today, windy. Northwest wind 20 to 30, gusts up to 40. Tonight, mostly cloudy. This evening, then we're going to clear out a little bit, low 47. Ooh, chilly. Chilly waking up Sunday morning, northwest wind about 10 to 20. Sunny and windy tomorrow, high 72, northwest wind 15 to 25. Monday, mostly sunny, a chance of rain and thunderstorms and a high of 75. 76 on Tuesday, 74 on Wednesday. Right now, we are at 56 at KFGO, 54 at Hector Field. We have a west wind at 10, and we're pretty much clear at KFGO. A very short birthday list this week, as you may have found out if you were listening last hour. Tom Jones, he is 86 as of last Sunday. We'll be hearing something from him called Pledging My Love in just a little bit. And Junior Brown turned 74 yesterday. He did a pretty cool song with Hank Thompson, a little duet called Gotta Sell Them Chickens. So, Junior Brown and Hank Thompson to kick off the hour. KFGO.

0: chickens before they die and the eggs before they hatch.
1: Now I was told at the Super Bowl when the crowd let out a roar, a big old back with a ball and a jack and he went on in to score. The coach recalled when he spiked the balls and forget the old cotton.

0: slugger's ball with a head for the wall, and it looked like a home run cloud. But the fielder's glove went high above and caught it for the final out. On the sporting page, he was all the rage, but they asked him how he made that catch. But I sold him chickens before they died, and the eggs before they hatched.
1: Now the boxing king climbed into the ring to fight with a title bout. But a right to the jaw was all he saw, and the ref was a counting him out.

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And he didn't stop till he got to the top of old Mount Everest. An old guru told him all he knew as he thumbed through his artifacts. You gotta sell them chickens before they die and eggs before they

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0: The Mighty 790, 104.7 KFGO, classic from Dolly. And 52 years ago today, Dolly was at number one with that song. The second single from her 13th solo studio album, Jolene, 1974. How about that? We're going to be wishing Tom Jones a happy birthday. He turned 86 this past Sunday, born in New South Wales. Something from 1974 called Pledging My Love is on the way. Johnny Cash, Tammy Wynette. Oh, Elvis, let's see what we can dig out next here at the Gold Show, KFGO. Should be mostly sunny this morning. Got a beautiful sunrise going on right now. And then clouding over a little bit as the day goes on. High about 66 only. That's below normal for this time of the year, big time. And that wind is going to pick up again. Man, last couple of days it's been really gusty. And today, yeah, northwest wind 20 to 30. Gusts as high as 40 in the Fargo-Moorhead area. Actually, the entire Red River Valley, you could say. Right now, just a west wind at 10. We're at 56 at KFGO, 53 at Hector Field. And, good-looking sunrise, which is in just a few minutes. In the east, looking good. Good start to the day, in my humble opinion. Okay. Yeah, Tom Jones coming up next. Stand by. 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
0: It is 5:15, and we're celebrating Tom Jones' 86th birthday, born in Pontypridd, South Wales, UK. He racked up a bunch of country hits, as well as, you know, the pop hits in the 60s that drove the women nuts. But he, like I said, had several country hits as well, especially in the mid-70s into the 80s, believe it or not. Anyway, Pledging My Love was one of them. Happy birthday, Tom Jones from KFGO.

him wouldn't miss just one little piece, especially if I strung it out over several years. 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Then I got me a transmission and all the chrome. The little things I could get in my

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About that time, my wife walked out, and I could see in her eyes that she had her doubts. 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

Now this is the Cottonmouth, and negatory on the cost of this machine there, Red Rider. 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It's cheaper that way.

0: The Man in Black, Solid Gold Saturday Morning, KFGO. Yeah, and it was our bicentennial year. 50 years ago this week, 1976, One Piece at a Time by Johnny Cash was at number one. Hey, last hour, I got a request for a Toby Keith song, and I was going to play one anyway, so I did a little double shot of Toby Keith. I hope you don't mind a little double shot of Tammy Wynette, because I've got a couple of, milestone things that happened with Tammy. In 1969, and also in 2003, and I'll explain that when I come back. Just a couple seconds. 5:23 in the early morning. 55 degrees at KFGO, 53 at the airport, just a west wind at 10. It's going to get windy on us, mostly sunny throughout the day. Sunup is happening right about now with a high of only 66 today.
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0: 5:26 in the early morning, and I think we're going to do a double shot of Tammy Wynette, like I said. 57 years ago today, Tammy was at number one with Singing My Song, which she co-wrote with Billy Sherrill and Glenn Sutton. It was her fifth number one hit. Tammy, Singing My Song on the Gold Show, KFGO.

The Mighty 790, 104.7 KFGO. Yeah, I promised a double shot of Tammy, and there you go. First of all, singing my song, and she was at number one with that 57 years ago. And in 2003, Tammy Stand By Your Man was ranked number one on CMT's 100 Greatest Songs of Country Music Ever. Who was at number two? George Jones, He Stopped Loving Her Today, followed by Crazy, Patsy Cline, Ring of Fire, Johnny Cash, Your Cheatin' Heart, Hank Williams Sr., Friends in Low Places, Garth Brooks, I Fall to Pieces, Patsy Cline, Glenn Campbell's Galveston, Behind Closed Doors, Charlie Rich, and Mamas Don't Let Your Babies Grow Up to Be Cowboys, Waylon and Willie. That rounded off the top 10 for CMT's 100 Greatest Songs of Country Music so far. All right, and Tammy Wynette's Stand By Your Man was ranked at number one. How about something from 1979? Yeah, what would that be? 46 years ago, Kenny Rogers was at number one with She Believes in Me, became one of his biggest crossover hits in the late spring of 1979, hitting number five on the Billboard Hot 100 pop chart as well as being a big, big country hit back in 1979. Way back. 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

0: Mighty 790, 104.7 KFGO, Charlie Rich. And we're remembering Nora Wilson. 9 years ago this week, singer, songwriter, producer Nora Wilson died at 79. Had written numerous hits, for people including Charlie Rich, Charlie Pride, George Jones, Tammy Wynette. Also produced several folks like Joe Stampley, Margo Smith, Sarah Evans, Kenny Chesney, and even Shania Twain. So yeah, in Nashville circles, he's a pretty big name. Nora Wilson passing away 9 years ago at the age of 79. Let's see, some Elvis is on the way. Oh, Waylon and Willie. Oh gosh, George Strait, Mel Tillis, Carrie Underwood, George Jones, Glenn Campbell. Let's see what we can squeeze in next. We do have Gone Outdoors after the Gold Show, right after 11 o'clock. This week's KFGO at noon, a half-hour version, because then it's the St. Louis Cardinals visiting the Twins at Target Field. It's Topps Card Day, by the way, at Target Field today. And the Twins edged the Cards last night 9-8. Boy, they've had some close games lately. Ooh, losing by one or two. Well, the other day they got blown out. What was it, 11-0? Anyway, they came out on top last night, 9-8. So 12:30, the pregame for the Cards and Twins once again. 6 o'clock tonight, by the way, the FM Redhawks are hosting the Winnipeg Goldeyes at Newman Outdoor Field. And it was the, actually, it wasn't the Redhawks last night. It was the Fargo Woodchippers. Got their fourth win in 5 games, taking down the Winnipeg Goldeyes 10-2 in front of about 4,000 fans last night at Newman Outdoor Field. And the Woodchippers return to being the Red Hawks this evening for Game 2 of their 4-game series against the Goldeyes. First pitch at Newman Outdoor Field is set for 6 o'clock tonight. Don't forget about Inside Twins at noon tomorrow, and then at 12:30, Cards and Twins once again from Target Field. And by the way, 1 o'clock tomorrow, the FM Redhawks hosting the Winnipeg Goldeyes at Newman Outdoor Field. If you're looking for something to do tomorrow, that would be a very good idea.
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0: 5:44 in the early morning. Sun is up. We're looking good. 55 degrees. Should be a mostly sunny start to the day, then turning mostly cloudy with a high of around 66. Going to get windy on us again. Ooh, it's been happening a lot lately. Northwest wind, 20 to 30, gusts up to 40 later on today. Right now, a light west wind, 55 at KFGO and 53 at Hector Field. Okay, Let's see, where are we at here? 2 years ago this week, songwriter Mark James passed away in Nashville at 83. Wrote hits for B.J. Thomas, Brenda Lee, and Elvis, including this one for Elvis, written with Johnny Christopher and Wayne Carson. Turned out to be a pretty big hit for the King. Yeah, KFGO.

0: The Mighty 790, 104.7 KFGO, Whalen and Willie, Luckenbach, Texas. And it was, 49 years ago already. Whalen Jennings was at number one of the album chart with Ol' Whalen. And it does have that song on it, turned out to be a big hit back in 1977. George Strait, Mel Tillis, Carrie Underwood, George Strait. George Jones, Glenn Campbell, and more on the way next.
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0: 5:55, we'll check in with ABC News at 6 o'clock, and then Joe Lear is in the KFGO News Center with your local and regional update right after that. Hey, by the way, we'll be getting somebody else signed up for Father Mo's Best. You know, that giveaway is coming up this Thursday, the 18th, with that new Ego electric battery-powered lawnmower, thanks to Strand Ace Hardware in Barnesville and Beer and Fish in Fargo. Nice prize. I'll tell you exactly how to get qualified for that. Don't forget, the KFGO Picnic, Thursday, June 25th, 11 till 1. We're hoping for good weather that day, obviously. And that walleye connection that is still available for you with Tyler Axness. He's leading another walleye connection to Ballard's Resort. And this is going to be coming up a little later on this year. So you can go to our website, find the walleye connection page for more information. It is coming up this September, but we want you to get signed up early. Okay, ABC News, after Ray Charles and Willie Nelson together, turned out to be a big hit for him, Seven Spanish Angels, because 22 years ago this week, actually on Wednesday, Ray Charles passed away at his home in L.A. He was 73. It's the Gold Show on KFGO.

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1: ABC News, I'm Brian Clark. Joy for U.S. soccer fans during and after the first Men's World Cup game on home soil in 32 years.
2: This was a treat. It was great. It was everything we've been waiting for. They delivered. So proud of the guys.
1: That fan in Seattle was watching the U.S. rout Paraguay 4-1 in the opening group stage game in Los Angeles. The senior White House official told reporters there's an 80 to 85% chance that the U.S. and Iran agree to a deal to end the war within days. Iran's foreign minister says that a deal has never been closer. Crews in Washington have begun to remove President Trump's name from the facade of the Kennedy Center for the Performing Arts after Friday's deadline to remove references to the president. A judge had ruled only Congress could make changes to the center's name. One person was killed, over 20 hurt, when a tent collapsed in severe weather during a celebration at a church in Bedford County, Virginia. This is ABC News. Friday in Orlando.
3: Bye.
1: There was a memorial to mark 10 years since a gunman opened fire at the Pulse nightclub in what was, at the time, the deadliest mass shooting in U.S. history. ABC's Chuck Sievertson has more.
4: Mike Napolitano, a SWAT officer, survived being shot in the helmet while confronting the gunman inside the Pulse Club.
5: I don't know how to describe it, but it just knocked me down, completely just rocked. My entire sense of time and everything.
4: Then?
5: Once I figured, okay, I think I am still alive, since I'm thinking, I guess I better shoot back at the guy.
4: 49 people were killed in the Pulse nightclub attack.
1: Authorities in Midland, Texas say one person was killed, 10 others were hurt in a mass shooting in this city, and that the suspected gunman is dead after a four-hour standoff with police. The man began shooting from a barricaded building. I'm Brian Clark, ABC News.
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8: 55 degrees, sunny. KFGO News, I'm Joe Lear. A once prominent Fargo activist has been sentenced to prison for laundering grant money through her nonprofit. Faith Dixon was found guilty by a Burley County jury yesterday of taking grant money from the state meant for her daycare and distributing it to businesses owned by family members. She also used some of the roughly $131,000 for personal use. Dixon last year pleaded guilty and would have spent between 4 to 11 months in jail as part of the plea deal, but she backed out of the deal before she could be sentenced and told the judge she was given bad legal advice and would never have pleaded guilty if she understood the terms of the agreement. Dixon will spend over 4 years in prison. Her ex-husband, Charles Dixon, took a plea deal for similar charges. He will spend 3 years on probation. Detroit Lakes police are searching for a man they say is wanted for an attempted robbery in a bank parking lot. Chief Steve Todd says it happened in the Midwest Bank parking lot along Highway 10. The victim was not hurt. A large search, including a state patrol helicopter, turned up no sign of the suspect, who's described as a man with dark complexion, wearing a ski mask, gloves, and all black clothing. A witness told police the man came out of a wooded area, spoke incoherently to the victim, and ran back into the woods when someone came out of the bank. Anyone with information is asked to contact law enforcement. Two people were hurt in a three-vehicle crash on I-94 near Rothsay last night. It happened just before 11. The State Patrol says a pickup was driving west when the driver lost control. The pickup crashed into the center cable barrier. It became disabled and was blocking the left lane when it was struck by an SUV. A FedEx semi then hit the SUV. The two people in the SUV both had non-life-threatening injuries. The driver was brought to Lake Region Hospital in Fergus Falls. The passenger was flown by Sanford AirMed to Sanford Hospital in Fargo. No one else was hurt, and alcohol is not believed to be a factor in the crash. The Immigration Defense Network says a large-scale federal immigration enforcement operation in the Bemidji area has led to the detention of about 35 people. Reporter Tasha Radel.
9: The group says ICE activity began Thursday and continued this morning in Beltrami County. According to reports received by the network, many of those detained may have traveled from the Twin Cities area for work. The ACLU of Minnesota says it's monitoring the situation and reviewing whether any local law enforcement agencies were involved. Federal authorities have not publicly released details about the operation.
8: Ticket buyers hoping for a refund after Jade Presents suddenly closed will soon have a dedicated website to file their claims. The concert promoter filed for Chapter 11 bankruptcy earlier this month, leaving behind nearly $3 million in debt. During a court hearing yesterday, a company attorney said they are trying to save previously scheduled shows, but warned more cancellations are highly likely. Refunds will require proof of purchase. Another hearing is set for the 25th of this month. KFGO Weather Center. Mostly sunny to begin today. Right now, hard to find clouds in the sky in our area. Becoming mostly cloudy, though. 66 degrees is the high. It's going to feel even chillier than that. Northwest winds gusting to 40 miles an hour today. Tonight, mostly cloudy. Then clearing overnight. 47 for a low. Northwest wind 10 to 20 miles an hour. Tomorrow, another sunny day, but another windy day. Northwest wind 20 to 30 miles an hour. 72 is the forecasted high. Monday, mostly sunny. There's a chance of rain and thunderstorms, mainly in the afternoon. 75 for the high. 76 Tuesday, mostly sunny. Wednesday, showers and thunderstorms are likely. 74 degrees that day. Right now, 55 degrees. Clear skies. 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
10: Yes, it's live from the Gunderson's Jewelers Studios till 11, Solid Gold Saturday morning with me, Scotty Winston. You're stuck with me until then, playing the good stuff. You know, over the last few weeks, we've had many, many country birthdays, almost too many for one weekend, but well, I can almost never have too many, but only a couple this week. That includes Tom Jones, who turned 86 last Sunday. Of course, big heartthrob back in the 60s, racked up a bunch of hits, and also had a bunch of country hits into the 70s, even into the 80s. We'll be featuring a lot of those throughout the morning. Matter of fact, Something About You, Baby, I Like from Tom is on the way. But we're also wishing Junior Brown a happy 74th birthday. Kirksville, Indiana is where he was born 74 years ago yesterday. And we played a couple of songs already by him. Sugarfoot Rag, a great instrumental where he's picking the heck out of it. And Gotta Sell Them Chickens, that duet with Hank Thompson we played last hour. But something from 30 years ago already, hard to believe. Junior Brown always loved this song called Venom Wearin' Denim. Oh, happy birthday, Junior, from KFGO.

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0: King George, George Strait, that was a monster of a hit. As a matter of fact, 36 years ago this week, George started a five-week run at number one with that one, Love Without Any Men, the lead-off single from his number one-selling album, Living It Up, 1990. Yep, still gets requested frequently here at the Mighty 790, one of his biggest hits, no question about that. Hey, Tom Jones turned 86 last Sunday. And we'll be featuring something from Tom. Like I said, he had several pop hits in the 60s, but also charted a lot of songs in the countryside as well, especially in the 70s. Matter of fact, the song we're about to play is from 1974, and I will reveal it next.
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0: 6:18 in the early morning, and we are wishing Tom Jones a happy birthday. Born in, what's it called? Pontypridd, South Wales, UK. Yes, he's a Welshman, and like I said earlier, racked up a bunch of country hits, including Something About You, Baby, I Like, from 1974. Happy birthday, Tom, from KFGO.

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0: Happy birthday to Tom Jones. Yeah, last Sunday he turned 86. Like I said, racked up a bunch of country hits, including that one from 1974. Something About You, Baby, I Like. Well, we're going to spin the wheel. Maybe Carrie Underwood coming up next. Mel Tillis is on deck, George Jones, Glenn Campbell, and more of your requests, trying to get to those ASAP as well. And the Gold Show does roll till 11. Then we've got Gone Outdoors, Brewer Agri coming up. And 12:30 today, again, the Minnesota Twins, who actually won yesterday. We'll see if they can do it again today. Pre-game at 12:30 right here on KFGO.
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1: 55 degrees, clear sky, sunny. Fargo-Moorhead at 6:30. 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A Fargo Black Lives Matter activist has been sentenced to prison for stealing grant money meant for her nonprofit daycare. Faith Dixon was found guilty by a jury yesterday for taking state money and using it for personal spending. She also gave some of that money to businesses owned by family members. She had earlier taken a plea deal that called for her spending 4 to 11 months in jail, but she backed out of it because of what she called bad legal advice. Instead, she will now spend 4 years in prison for theft. Her ex-husband, Charles Dixon, took a plea deal for similar charges. He will spend 3 years on probation. Detroit Lakes police are searching for an armed suspect following an attempted robbery yesterday afternoon. Chief Steve Todd says it happened in the Midwest Bank parking lot along Highway 10. The victim was not hurt. A large search, including a State Patrol helicopter and officers from multiple departments, turned up no sign of the suspect. Police describe them as a man with dark complexion wearing a ski mask, gloves, and all black clothing. They were last seen going south behind the bank carrying a duffel bag. Police say if you do see him, not to approach him and to contact law enforcement. It's 55 degrees. 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
1: Sunny, this is KFGO News. Minnesota Lieutenant Governor Peggy Flanagan will be bringing her U.S. Senate campaign to Moorhead today. She is the DFL-endorsed candidate for the U.S. Senate spot and will visit Prairie Rose Farm to highlight a nationally recognized program that helps immigrant and refugee farmers combat local food insecurity. After the farm visit, she will join volunteers to kick off a DFL door-knocking effort ahead of the August primary. Flanagan says she's seeing a lot of first-timers to the political process.
3: So many folks who have shown up, who have said, like, I've never been part of a campaign before, I've never come to a campaign event before, but I'm here because I feel like I have to do something. Or the young people who are part of our campaign, who are volunteering, our fellows, who are getting involved for the first time.
1: Flanagan is running against Congresswoman Angie Craig in the primary for the Senate seat currently held by Tina Smith. Smith is retiring. North Dakota lawmakers this week developed an official cost estimate for a free school meals ballot measure that voters will consider this upcoming November. The Department of Public Instruction estimates the cost to implement the free school meals measure would range between $124.3 million to $134.3 million every 2 years. The Secretary of State's office approved and verified more than 49,000 petition signatures to get Measure 3 on the ballot. If approved by voters, the school meals program will take effect in the 2027-28 school year. Private and tribal colleges would be able to opt into the program. The measure specifies that the state's legacy fund would be used to pay for the free breakfast and lunches unless the legislature identifies other funding. KFGO Weather Center. Mostly sunny to start the day, becoming mostly cloudy later on. 66 is the forecasted high. Windy, northwest winds sustained 20 to 30 miles an hour, gusting even higher at times. Little calmer overnight,

0: still out in the northwest, dropping to 10 to 20 miles an hour. Then clouds also moving out overnight as well, dropping to a chilly 47 degrees. Tomorrow, 72 for a high, sunny, but a windy day. Still in the northwest, 20 to 30 miles an hour. Monday, mostly sunny, chance of some rain and thunderstorms, mainly Monday afternoon. Another breezy day, looking for a high of 75 Monday afternoon. Tuesday, mostly sunny, 76 for a high. Wednesday, showers and thunderstorms are likely, high of 74. Right now, 55 degrees, sunny skies. 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
1: We are indeed live from the Gunderson's Jewelers Studios till 11 with the Solid Gold Center tomorrow morning. I'm Scotty Winston. Nice to have you along. Got a couple of requests to get to, including, Marie Osmond and Dan Seals and Tim McGraw. Let's see if we can't get those in very shortly. Otherwise, Carrie Underwood's coming up here too. George Jones, Glenn Campbell, Patsy Cline, and more. All right. Mel Tillis, 19 years ago this week, was inducted into the Grand Ole Opry 2007. He was inducted by, get this, his daughter Pam, and is the only person in the show's history to be welcomed into the membership by their child. How about that? Mel Tillis, it's the Gold Show on KFGO.
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Another request. That one called in on the KFTO studio line, brought to you by Northwest Tire, 701-237-5948. Dan and Marie, meet me in Montana. How about that? Let's do one more before we take a little break here. Tim McGraw, angry all the time. Thanks for the text on this. 35270, the Adventure RV Text Club. 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

0: 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Thanks for the text on that one. 35270, the Adventure of Your Text Club. Tim McGraw, angry all the time. And let's see if we can't work in your sleep at the wheel request sooner than later. We also have Carrie Underwood, Jesus Take the Wheel on the way. Oh, George Jones, He Stopped Loving Her Today. Glenn Campbell's last recording before he passed away. What's that, 9 years ago already? Oh, man, Patsy Cline on the way, too. Stand by. It's the Gold Show rolling till 11. Thanks for being a part of it early here on the Mighty 790 and 104.7 KFGO.
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1: If you've had a wet spring with delayed planting, or if you've had hail or other issues that forced you to replant soybeans in June, my number one piece of advice is to stay positive. You can still get pretty good yields planted today. And by putting a crop in and controlling weeds this season, you're likely setting yourself up to have a better crop next year compared to just letting that ground sit idle. Here are tips for success. First, don't be afraid to plant an early season bean. Yes, early beans have slightly less yield potential than full season beans, but the difference anymore is pretty small. On our farm, for example, we like to plant an early Group 2 soybean normally, but in June, we'd drop back to something in the ones, and if planting gets really late, we're not afraid to use a Group 0. As the days progress in June, it makes complete sense to move to an earlier maturing soybean, but work with your seed supplier to make sure you still have the right defensive traits for your area. If your planting has been delayed because it's been too wet, that means diseases like Phytophthora and Pythium are more likely to occur than normal. While the defensive characteristics are important, seed treatment is often an even bigger factor. The tendency with late planting, though, is to cut costs and skip the seed treatment, but we don't normally recommend that. Now, if it was a drought year, I may consider it, but definitely not in a wet year. Yield potential is still high, but not if your crop is devastated by diseases. Good seed treatments help the plant for 1 to 2 months after planting, so pick a good, complete seed treatment. We'll talk about other late planting considerations in soybeans as the Ag PhD radio update continues.
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1: The later you plant, the less likely your soybeans will canopy well, especially if you're planting earlier maturing beans. Therefore, narrow row spacings will likely pay better, and weed control will be more important if you instead stay with wider rows. We still recommend using 3 per East and follow with something that will control your weeds post-emerge. One thing few people talk about with late beans is fertility. Soybeans need a tremendous amount of potassium, and in a very wet year where soil microbes have likely died, double inoculation and added nitrogen often pay as well. When it comes to fungicide use, here again, if you've had lots of moisture, this is something we definitely would not skip. Usually the best timing for fungicide in soybeans in the absence of white mold is to spray as soon as you see the first pods in the field. That's usually mid to late July. Fungicides have come down in price, so there are some very inexpensive options if cost is your concern. When you spray a fungicide, we always recommend adding a little fulvic acid and making sure that your water pH is below 7. Fungicide timing is usually when bugs hit soybeans the worst, so be sure to scout your fields just like if you planted them on time. Whether your yield potential is still 60 bushel beans or 40 bushel beans, insects, diseases, and weeds can quickly rob your profits. I'm Darren Hefty.
0: Live from the Gunnarsson's Jeweler Studios, it is the Solid Gold Saturday morning. Let's take care of a couple of more requests, shall we? Before 7 o'clock, ABC News, and then Joe Lear in the KFGO News Center with your local original update right at that. Asleep at the Wheel, another request, KFGO.

paired off into that street light. In a vision, filled his poor heart with dread. For it was him, lying drunk there in that gutter, clutching in his hand the letter that Johnny Walker read. And this is what it said.

0: The Mighty 790, 104.7 KFGO got a request for some Asleep at the Wheel, and you left it up to me which song to play, and I hope that was okay. The letter that Johnny Walker read from 1970, oh boy, I'm relying on my memory now, 77 maybe? I think I'm close anyway. Okay, more from our birthday people, Tom Jones and Junior Brown. As a matter of fact, my wife thinks your dad from Junior Brown. We'll kick off the 7 o'clock hour, and then we'll hear Tom Jones say you'll stay until tomorrow. A top 15 country hit in 1977 for him. Okay, Joe Lear in the KFGO News Center right after another request. How about Vern Gosden? Talking with my friend in Florida who requested a song, and it's dry down there as well, and we're kind of crispy in the Fargo-Moorhead area. Some hit and miss showers over the last week, but a general rain, I think we kind of need one, don't we? So, is it raining at your house? From Vern to take us to KFGO News.
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1: ABC News, I'm Brian Clark. Authorities in Midland, Texas say the man who began shooting Friday, killing one person and injuring 10 others before barricading himself inside of an abandoned building, was wanted for shooting at an officer earlier in the week. That suspect was later found dead after a four-hour standoff. ABC's Alex Stone has more.
2: Police now identifying the victim who died as 62-year-old Edward Scott. And this morning, five of the 10 who were injured have been released from the hospital, and they've now gone home.
1: Crews overnight began removing President Trump's name from the Kennedy Center for the Performing Arts in Washington, D.C., after a judge rejected an administration's appeal to keep the president's name on the building, the ruling that Congress is only authorized to change the center's name. The prime minister of Pakistan says the U.S. and Iran are closer to a deal to end the war and open the Strait of Hormuz. Iran's foreign minister says the fate of Iran's nuclear program would be decided in a 60-day period after the initial agreement. This is ABC News. Pope Leo concluded his week-long trip to Spain, but not without incident, after a technical problem left his plane grounded in the Canary Islands. It was the King of Spain who saved the day. He offered his private plane to the Pope to allow him to return to home. The pontiff eventually took off about 3 hours behind schedule. Potential stalling has caused an auto recall, says ABC's Chuck Severson.
3: Ford is recalling more than 225,000 Focus models over a valve malfunction that could cause the engine to stall unexpectedly while being driven, increasing the risk of a crash. According to the recall report from the National Highway Traffic Safety Administration, Ford Motors had previously issued a recall for this defect, but repairs were either not completed or were performed incorrectly.
1: Movie critic Gene Shalit died at 100. He spent 40 years with NBC's Today Show. He was recognizable for his puffy hair and large mustache. I'm Brian Clark, ABC News.
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6: 55 degrees and mostly sunny from the KFGO News Center. I'm Jake Anderson. A once prominent Fargo activist has been sentenced to prison for laundering grant money through her nonprofit. Faith Dixon was found guilty in Burley County jury Friday of taking grant money from the state meant for her daycare and distributing it to businesses owned by family members. She also used some of the $131,000 for personal reasons. Dixon last year pleaded guilty and would have spent between 4 to 11 months in jail as part of a plea deal. She backed out of the deal before she could be sentenced and told the judge she was given bad legal advice and would never have pleaded guilty if she understood the terms of the agreement. Dixon will spend over 4 years in prison. Her ex-husband Charles Dixon took a plea deal for similar charges. He will spend 3 years on probation. North Dakota lawmakers this week developed an official cost estimate for a free school meals ballot measure that voters would consider in November. The Department of Public Instruction estimates that the cost to implement the free school meals ballot measure would range between $124 to $134 million every 2 years. The Secretary of State's office approved and verified more than 49,000 petition signatures to get Measure 3 on the ballot. If approved by voters, the free school meals program will take effect for the 2027-28 school year. Private and tribal colleges will be able to opt into the program. The measure specifies that the state's legacy fund would be used to pay for the free breakfast and lunches unless the legislature identifies other funding. Senator John Hoeven helped break ground on the Nathan F. Twining School at the Grand Forks Air Force Base. The project will replace Carl Ben-Ileson Elementary and Nathan Twining Middle School.
7: It'll be a middle school and an elementary. And this is so important. This is about quality of life, so that when our men and women in uniform come here, they know that they have a first-class education, a STEM education for their children. And in a lot of cases, that's the glue that keeps them here for repeated tours and ultimately maybe even long-term in our community.
6: Senator Hovind worked to secure more than $55 million in federal funding for the new school. It will support 500 preschool through 8th grade students. A new report says a decline in Canadian travel is taking a toll on North Dakota tourism. According to the research by the private company Tourism Economics, North Dakota had 25.6 million visitors in 2025, a 2.6 decrease from the previous year. International visits declined sharply, driven largely by reduced Canadian travel, within a 24% drop in border crossings reported in the state's annual travel update. While overall tourism has decreased, visits to the Theodore Roosevelt National Park are up by 27%. KFGO weather. Today, mostly sunny this morning, then mostly cloudy. High is 66. Windy. Northwest winds 20 to 30 miles per hour, with gusts up to 40 miles per hour. Tonight, mostly cloudy this evening, then clearing. Low 47. Northwest wind 10 to 20 miles per hour. Sunday, sunny and windy. High of 72. Northwest wind 20 to 30 miles per hour. Monday, mostly sunny with a chance of rain and thunderstorms in the afternoon. High of 75. Tuesday, mostly sunny, high of 76. Wednesday, showers and thunderstorms, likely high of 74. It's 57 degrees. 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
8: It is 7:06. We're live from the Gunderson's Jewelers Studios till 11 with the Solid Gold Saturday morning. I'm Scotty Winston. Nice to have you along. Okay, we've just, I mentioned earlier, but we had just a ton of birthdays to talk about over the last few weeks, but only two this time, and that includes Tom Jones, who turned 86 last Sunday. And we're going to be hearing a top 15 hit from him on the country chart now from 1977 in just a little bit. And Junior Brown is our only other birthday. He turned 74 yesterday, born in Kirksville, Indiana. Now, his signature instrument is called the Git Steel, double neck guitar hybrid of an electric guitar and a lap steel, custom made, of course. And in 1976, he won the CMA Music Video of the Year for My Wife Thinks You're Dead, which stars a gal, Gwendolyn Gillingham, who is 6'7". And Junior's not the tallest guy in the world, so it's a hilarious video. If you've never seen it, check it out sometime. Okay, Junior Brown, happy birthday. My Wife Thinks You're Dead.

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she came to see him one last time. Oh, and we all wondered if she would. And it kept running through my mind. This time, he's over her for good.

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1: George Jones, the classic He Stopped Loving Her Today, and 17 years ago this week, that song was added to the Library of Congress National Recording Registry along with the Kingston Trio's Tom Dooley and the Stanley Brothers with Rank Stranger. How about that? 17 years ago, 2009 already. All right, we will wish Tom Jones a happy 86th birthday. That happened last Sunday. The Welshman, celebrating a milestone, 86 years young, and he hit a top 15 on the country chart in 1977 with the song you will hear next. Otherwise, Glenn Campbell, Patsy Cline on the way, Carrie Underwood. What else is coming up? Oh, just a bunch more. Because we're going till 11, then we've got Gone Outdoors, Brewer Agri coming up noon. This week's KFGO half-hour version, because at 12:30, we have the St. Louis Cardinals at the Minnesota Twins, Target Field, Topps Card Day, by the way, down there today. And the Twins, well, they needed a win, and they got one last night, edging the Cardinals 9-8. We'll see what happens tonight as well. Noon on Sunday, Inside Twins, 12:30, St. Louis Cardinals at the Twins once again. And we'll talk about the Redhawks in just a little bit as well.
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1: Coming up on 7:18, happy birthday, Tom Jones, 86 as of last Sunday, and this was a top 15 country hit for him in 1977. Hey, say you'll stay until tomorrow. Yeah, it's the Gold Show on KFGO.

0: Ironically, I got a text request for some Patsy Cline, and I texted back. I said I was going to play her anyway, because 63 years ago on Wednesday, 4 months after her death, Decca Records released the Patsy Cline Story, a double album of Patsy's best-known songs between 1961 and 1963, and that was on there as well. Okay, we're going to be remembering Wynn Stewart. Do you remember the big song he had? I'll tell you about it in a second.
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0: 7:27 in the early morning. We'll check in with the KFTU News Center right after we remember Wynn Stewart. He would have been 93 this past Sunday, born in Morrisville, Missouri. One of the originators, really, of the Bakersfield sound, inspiration for Buck Owens and Merle Haggard, ultimately. And he had a big number one in 1967 with this one you're about to hear. By the way, Wynn Stewart passed away in 1985. He was just 51. But I think this is the perfect song to play when we've got sunshine and 56 right now. 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
10: It's a

0: 56 degrees, not a cloud in the sky at 7:30. I'm Joe Lear. Detroit Lakes police are searching for a man they say is wanted for an attempted robbery in a bank parking lot. Police Chief Steve Todd says it happened in the Midwest Bank parking lot along Highway 10. The victim was not hurt. A large search that included a State Patrol helicopter turned up no sign of the suspect. He's described as a man with dark complexion, wearing a ski mask, gloves, and all-black clothing. A witness told police the man came out of a wooded area, spoke incoherently to the victim, then ran back into the woods when someone came out of the bank. Anyone with information is asked to contact law enforcement. A Fargo Black Lives Matter activist has been sentenced to prison for stealing grant money meant for her daycare. Faith Dixon was found guilty by a jury yesterday for taking state money and using it for personal spending. She also gave state money to businesses owned by family members. She had earlier taken a plea deal that called for her spending 4 to 11 months in jail, but she backed out of the deal because of what she called bad legal advice. Instead, she will now spend 4 years in prison for theft. Her ex-husband, Charles Dixon, took a plea deal for similar charges. He will spend 3 years on probation. 56 degrees. This is KFGO News.
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0: 56 degrees. 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Two people were hurt in a three-vehicle crash on I-94 near Rothsay last night. It happened just before 11. The State Patrol says a pickup was driving west. When the driver lost control, the pickup crashed into the center cable barrier. The vehicle was disabled and blocking the left lane when it was struck by an SUV. A FedEx semi then hit the SUV. The two people in the SUV had non-life-threatening injuries. The driver was brought to Lake Region Hospital in Fergus Falls. The passenger was flown by Sanford AirMed to Sanford in Fargo. No one else was hurt, and alcohol is not believed to be a factor in the crash. A 46-year-old Moorhead man has died after a two-vehicle crash. The Clay County Sheriff's Office says Abdi Hakim Abdi was driving a car that collided with a gravel truck near Moorhead. It happened just before 3 Thursday afternoon at the intersection of 34th Street and 28th Avenue North. The truck driver was not hurt. North Dakota voters approved ballot measure 1 Tuesday, but it's still not clear how the single subject rule will work. The new amendment to the state's constitution will limit any future constitutional amendments to a single subject. Determining whether a proposed amendment has one or more subjects is now up to the Secretary of State's office. MSUM political science professor Barbara Hedrick says it's unclear exactly how the new amendment will be interpreted.
3: There's not a lot of definition in the measure about exactly what one topic means. And so the Secretary of State is going to have some leeway, and you can probably expect some court challenges on some things in the future when it comes up.
0: The Secretary of State's office has not yet commented on the issue. KFGO Weather Center. Mostly sunny this morning, giving way to mostly cloudy by this afternoon. 66 for a high. It's going to feel even chillier than that. The northwest winds gusting to 40 miles an hour today. It's going to be a windy one. Cloudy to begin this evening, then slowly clearing overnight, 47 for a low. Tomorrow, sunny, windy again, though, northwest wind 20 to 30 miles an hour. Looking for a high around 72 to end of the weekend. Back to work Monday, 75 degrees that day, mostly sunny. Chance of rain and thunderstorms in the afternoon. Another breezy day. Tuesday, mostly sunny, 76, 74 on Wednesday. Showers and thunderstorms likely that day. Right now, 56 degrees, clear skies. 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
4: 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You're stuck with me. Hey, it's been 9 years already. Hard to believe, but 9 years ago, actually on Tuesday, Adios, the 64th and final album by Glen Campbell, was released, 2017. Pretty poignant song, so let's play right now. Glen Campbell, Adios, KFGO.

0: The Mighty 790 and 104.7 KFGO, a song that gets requested a lot here, but it was 19 years ago this week. Carrie Underwood was at number one in the album chart with her debut called Some Hearts. It is the best-selling debut album by a solo female country artist in history, and it's got some number ones on it. Don't Forget to Remember Me, Wasted, Before He Cheats, and the one you just heard, Jesus Take the Wheel, 2007 already. Hard to believe. Okay, Johnny Cash on the way. Maybe George Strait will get your request maybe sooner than later. Dwight Yoakam, Brooks and Dunn, Oak Ridge Boys. Let's see what else we can work in, plus our birthday people, Junior Brown and Tom Jones to kick off the 8 o'clock hour as well. Hey, we've got this Father Mo's Best thing going on for Father's Day. We're going to be giving this Ego electric battery-powered lawnmower away thanks to Strand Ace Hardware in Barnesville and Beer and Fish in Fargo. We're going to be giving away that away this coming Thursday, the 18th, right before Father's Day. And I tell you what, I will pick a name at random right about 10 o'clock. So you got a couple of hours to text in. Text in GRASS, G-R-A-S-S. To 35270, and I'll pick a name right around 10 o'clock at random. And so that's the key word you need to text in right now. GRASS for Father Mo's Best. That Ego electric battery powered lawnmower. That sounds kind of good, doesn't it? Just in time for, well, mowing lawn season, which is in full swing right now. So anyway, yeah, text GRASS to 35270. We'll pick a name right before 10 o'clock, and you'll be in the running to win that this coming Thursday. And congratulations early to whoever does win it from the Mighty 790 and 104.7 KFGO. Johnny Cash, I think, is coming up next. Stand by.
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8: As you embark on the Great American Road Trip this summer, take a moment to learn about how the interstate system was developed. The Federal Aid Highway Act of 1956 popularly known as the National Interstate and Defense Highways Act, was signed into law by President Dwight D. Eisenhower. It authorized a massive $25 billion budget to construct a 41,000-mile national highway system over 13 years. The landmark legislation completely transformed infrastructure, travel, and commerce across the United States. President Eisenhower championed the system after seeing the military efficiency of the German Autobahn during World War II and experiencing the dismal state of U.S. cross-country roads. In addition, Cold War anxieties and civil defense played a major role. The highways were designed to help transport troops and easily evacuate major urban centers in the event of a nuclear attack. To ensure that the massive project wouldn't add to the federal deficit, Congress established the Highway Trust Fund. It utilized a pay-as-you-go method financed entirely by user taxes on gasoline, tires, and heavy trucks. A unique federal-state split is how it was funded, with the federal government shouldering 90% of the construction costs, leaving the individual states to fund the remaining 10%. The very first construction project to break ground under the act was a stretch of Interstate 70 in St. Charles County, Missouri. KFGO presents America's Minute, brought to you by Northwest Tire.
0: Thank you, JJ. Love those American Minutes. Good stuff. Good history. Okay. Johnny Cash. How many awards or accolades did this guy get in his lifetime? Oof, too many to count. No question about that. But anyway, 48 years ago this week, 1978, Johnny Cash was presented with the United Nations Humanitarian Award at the annual United Nations Citation Dinner in New York City. It's true. The Man in Black on KFGO.

0: Johnny Cash on the 40th anniversary of him being presented with the United Nations Humanitarian Award at the annual UN Citation Dinner in New York City. Can't go wrong with the man in black, and I think Willie Nelson's coming up next.
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6: 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Kids Day is free and open to everyone. 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
0: 7:55 in the early morning. It's one of my favorite albums of all time, and I mean that. Willie Nelson's Stardust, and 48 years ago today, Willie's remake of Hoagie Carmichael's George on My Mind was at number one. He won a Grammy for Best Male Country Vocal Performance for it, too. He takes us to ABC News coming up next. KFGO.

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1: ABC News, I'm Brian Clark. Pakistan's prime minister says that the U.S. and Iran are closer than ever before to a deal to end the fighting, and that is expected to be finalized within 24 hours. ABC Selena Wang says President Trump has been giving glimpses of key points in the agreement.
2: Trump says Iran will promise never to build or obtain a nuclear weapon, but that promise is not new. In fact, it was in the very first paragraph of the nuclear deal negotiated under President Obama, a deal that Trump tore up and still repeatedly criticizes to this day.
1: Overnight, crews began removing the president's name from the Kennedy Center. That's after a court ordered the removal, saying only Congress had the authority to rename the Performing Arts Center. Authorities in rural Virginia believe high winds caused a tent to collapse at a church event Friday, killing one person and injuring more than 20. Game 5 of the NBA Finals in San Antonio at 8:30 Eastern tonight. The Knicks of New York are one win away from their first title since 1973. This is ABC News. A judge set a February 2027 trial date for the Uvalde school police chief who's accused of endangering students by failing to quickly respond to the 2022 mass shooting at an elementary school.
3: It will have been nearly 5 years since the deadly Uvalde school shooting when former school police chief Pete Arredondo stands trial for allegedly endangering students that day. He's accused of ignoring his training by waiting some 77 minutes before having agents storm the classroom where the shooter was barricaded. It remains to be seen whether the court will be able to stick to that February 2027 trial date due to ongoing civil litigation that seeks to force agents with U.S. Customs and Border Protection to testify in the case about their role taking out the gunman. Another officer involved in the response was acquitted earlier this year. Peter Haralambos, ABC News.
1: California is considering following New York and passing a law that would require 3D printers to block technology that allows them to print guns. It's not clear if this would be constitutional. Brian Clark, ABC News.
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6: It's 59 degrees and sunny from the KFGO News Center. I'm Jake Anderson. North Dakota voters approving ballot measure 1 on Tuesday, but it's still not clear how the single subject rule will work. The new amendment to the state's constitution will limit any future constitutional amendments to a single subject. Determining whether a proposed amendment has one or more subjects is now up to the Secretary of State, Michael Howe. MSUM political science professor Barbara Hedrick says it's unclear how the new amendment will be interpreted.
7: There's not a lot of definition in the measure about exactly what one topic means. And so the Secretary of State is going to have some leeway, and you can probably expect some court challenges on some things in the future when it comes up.
6: The Secretary of State's office has yet clarified constitutes a single subject. A once prominent Fargo activist has been sentenced to prison for laundering grant money through her nonprofit. Faith Dixon was found guilty of a Burley County jury Friday of taking grant money from the state meant for her daycare and distributing it to a business owned by family members. She also used some of the $131,000 for personal reasons. Dixon last year pleaded guilty and would have spent between 4 to 11 months in jail as part of the plea deal. She backed out of the deal before she could be sentenced and told the judge she was given bad legal advice and would never have pleaded guilty if she understood the terms of the agreement. Dixon will spend over 4 years in prison. Her ex-husband Charles Dixon took a plea deal for similar charges. He will spend 3 years on probation. The Immigrant Defense Network says a large-scale federal immigration enforcement operation in the Bemidji area has led to the detention of 35 people.
8: The group says ICE activity began Thursday and continued this morning in Beltrami County. According to reports received by the network, many of those detained may have traveled from the Twin Cities area for work. The ACLU of Minnesota says it's monitoring the situation and reviewing whether any local law enforcement agencies were involved. Federal authorities have not publicly released details about the operation.
6: Reporter Tasha Radel. North Dakota lawmakers traded an official cost estimate for free school meals ballot measure that voters will consider in November. The Department of Public Instruction estimates the cost to implement free meals would range between $124 to $134 million over 2 years. Director of Child Nutrition and Food Distribution, Linnell Johnson, says the estimate is based on participation in federally subsidized free and reduced cost meals programs in other states that offer free meals. If approved by voters, the free school meals program will take effect for the 2027-28 school year. Private and tribal colleges would be able to opt in to the program. A new report says decline in Canadian travel is taking a toll on North Dakota tourism. According to the research by the private company Tourism Economics, North Dakota had 25.6 million visitors in 2025, a 2.6% decrease from the previous year. International visits declined sharply, driven largely by reduced Canadian travel, with a 24% drop in border crossings reported in the state's annual travel update. While overall tourism has decreased, visits to the Theodore Roosevelt National Park are up by over 27%. Let's get to your forecast now from the KFGO Weather Center. Today, mostly sunny this morning and mostly cloudy, high of 66. Northwest wind to 20, 30 miles per hour, with gusts up to 40 miles per hour. Tonight, mostly cloudy this evening, then clearing for a low of 47. Northwest winds to 10 to 20 miles per hour. Sunday, it's Sunday and windy, high of 72. Northwest wind to 20, 30 miles per hour. Monday, mostly sunny with a chance of rain and thunderstorms in the afternoon. Tuesday, mostly sunny, high of 76. Wednesday, showers and thunderstorms likely, high of 74. 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
9: We are live from the Gunderson's Jewelers Studios until 11 with the Solid Gold Saturday morning. Yeah, we just have a couple of birthdays to talk about today, including Junior Brown, who is 74 as of yesterday, and Tom Jones, who turned 86 last Sunday. As a matter of fact, this song I'm going to play by Tom Jones, is a song that's been recorded over 400 times by different artists. And Tom Jones had a big, big number one with it in 1966. That'll be coming up right after Junior Brown. But I'm getting little flashbacks of the Big Kahuna when he used to play this before the Troopers came in to talk about what to do and what not to do on the roadways. Junior Brown, Highway Patrol, KFGO.

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We just chose not to forget about the country greats. 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

0: Happy birthday, Tom Jones, 86 as of last Sunday. That was a massive hit for him in 1966. Yeah, 60 years ago. Number one hit, Green, Green Grass, a Home. And like I said, well, Porter Wagoner had a real big hit with it as well in the countryside of things. But it's been recorded by over 400 different artists. Crazy. Okay, Dwight Yoakam's on the way. Let's see if we can't keep up with these requests, including George Strait. Let's see, Wagon Wheel. Billy Crash Craddock. Let's see what we can get to next. But I think Dwight Yoakam definitely is coming up next with a cover of an old Elvis song. You probably know what that is, but I'll remind you in just a moment.
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0: 8:17, and 39 years ago this week, Dwight Yoakam got his second consecutive number one album with Hillbilly Deluxe. And four of the songs on it would find their way into the top 40 of the chart and even higher from 1987 to 1988. They were Always Late With Your Kisses, Please, Please, Baby, Little Ways, and this one too. Turned out to be a big hit for Dwight 39 years ago already. It's the Gold Show on KFGO.

0: Yet another request. George Strait, Solid Gold Saturday Morning, KFGO. Speaking of requests, something from Billy Crash Craddock, I think, is going to be heard before 8:30. It's perfect for the summer, too, and I do think some Buck Owens is on tap as well next. Stand by.
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0: 61 years ago today, Buck Owens had the number one album in the land with I've Got a Tiger by the Tail, and the title track turned out to be a monster hit for him, too. Yeah, it's the Gold Show on KFGO.
7: I've got a...

0: backed out of the deal because of what she called bad legal advice. Instead, she will now spend 4 years in prison for theft. Her ex-husband, Charles Dixon, took a plea deal for similar charges and will spend 3 years in probation. Detroit Lakes police are searching for a man they say is warranted for an attempted robbery in a bank parking lot. Chief Steve Todd says it happened in the Midwest Bank parking lot along Highway 10. The victim was not hurt. A large search that, including a state patrol helicopter, turned up no sign of the suspect, who is described as a man with a dark complexion, wearing a ski mask, gloves, and all-black clothing. A witness told police the man came out of the wooded area, spoke incoherently to the victim, and ran back into the woods when someone came out of the bank. Anyone with information is asked to contact law enforcement. KFGO News time is 8:32 a.m. It's 59 degrees.
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0: 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Senator John Hoeven helped break ground on the Nathan F. Twining School at the Grand Forks Air Force Base. The project will replace Carl Benilison Elementary and Nathan Twining Middle School.
3: It'll be a middle school and an elementary. And this is so important. This is about quality of life, so that when our men and women in uniform come here, they know that they have a first-class education, a STEM education, for their children, and in a lot of cases, that's the glue that keeps them here for repeated tours and ultimately, maybe even long-term in our community.
0: Senator Hoeven worked to secure more than $55 million in federal funding for the new school. It will support 500 preschool through 8th grade students. Two people were hurt in a three-vehicle crash in I-94 near Rothsay last night. It happened just before 11 p.m. The State Patrol says a pickup was driving west when the driver lost control and the pickup crashed into the center cable barrier. The pickup became disabled and was blocking the left lane when it was struck by an SUV. A FedEx semi then hit the SUV. Two people in the SUV both had non-life-threatening injuries. The driver was brought to Lake Region Hospital in Fergus Falls. The passenger was flown by Sanford to Sanford Hospital in Fargo. No one else was hurt. Alcohol is believed to be a factor in the crash. ATV riders can explore riding opportunities across Minnesota for free this weekend. DNR Off-Highway Vehicle Program consultant Joe Unger says no registration weekend takes place Saturday and Sunday.
4: It allows folks that their ATVs aren't normally registered to ride on recreational trails to go out and try them on trails. These would be folks coming from maybe out of state, you know, Wisconsin, North and South Dakota, Iowa, people that have ATVs that just have their agricultural registration.
0: More information on No Registration Weekend is found on the DNR's website. Your forecast from the KFGO Weather Center. Today, mostly sunny this morning, then mostly cloudy. High 66, northwest wind 20 to 30 miles per hour with gusts to 40 miles per hour. Tonight, mostly cloudy this evening, then clearing, low of 47, northwest 10 to 20 miles per hour. Sunny, high and windy, high of 72. Monday, sunny, mostly sunny with chance of rain and thunderstorms in the afternoon, high of 75. Tuesday, mostly sunny, high of 76. Wednesday, showers and thunderstorms likely, high of 74. 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
1: It is 8:36. It was a magical time. 35 years ago this week, Brooks and Dunn released their debut single, Brand New Man. And guess what? It went straight to number one. Imagine that. It's the Gold Show on KFGO.

0: Solid Gold Saturday morning, KFGO live from the Gunderson's Jewelers Studios. Remembering Steve Sanders, Wednesday was the 20th anniversary. A former Oak Ridge boy, singer, guitar, Steve Sanders, dying at the age of 45. And he sang lead on that one. Gonna take a lot of river. Okay. Oh, Hank Williams coming up. Let's see if we can't get to your request for Wagon Wheel. And with Flag Day tomorrow, got a couple of requests for patriotic song or two. Let's see what we can work in next. Hey, the Fargo Woodchippers, who are they? Well, that was the team that played at Newman Outdoor Field last night, otherwise known as the FM Redhawks. Yesterday, I think they're doing four total games with that name throughout the summer. And I love the uniforms, too. Anyway, the Fargo Woodchippers, FM Redhawks, got their fourth win in five games, taking down the Winnipeg Goldeyes 10-2 in front of a home crowd of just over 4,000 people last night at Newman Outdoor Field. The Chippers return to being the Redhawks this evening for Game 2 of their four-game series against the Goldeyes. First pitch at Newman Outdoor Field is set for 6 p.m. this evening.
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0: 847, and he brought the house down 77 years ago this week. Yeah, 1949, a 25-year-old Hank Williams made his debut in the Grand Ole Opry, where he became the first performer, get this, to get six encores. Wow. 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

0: Yet another request, Old Crow Medicine Show, Wagon Wheel, and, you know, Darius Rucker had a pretty big hit with that as well. It is the Gold Show rolling till 11. Thanks for being a part of it early here on KFGO.
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0: 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You know, I was going to play Ragged Old Flag with tomorrow being Flag Day, and I will certainly play that before we wrap things up here at 11, but I also got a call for this one on the Northwest Tire studio line in honor of tomorrow. Kind of appropriate from Mr. Lee Greenwood on the Gold Show KFGO. 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
1: ABC News, I'm Brian Clark. A federal judge granted the government a 12-hour extension of the deadline to certify it's complied with the order to remove President Trump's name from the Kennedy Center. The removal work began overnight. It was watched by Democratic Representative Joyce Beatty. She filed a lawsuit soon after the president's name was added to the building last year.
2: Last time I checked, it was only members of Congress that voted on the $257 million. And someone actually said that in the board meeting, as they gave him credit for absolutely everything.
1: There's new optimism that the U.S. and Iran are close to an agreement to end the war and reopen the Strait of Hormuz. Pakistan's prime minister said the sides are closer than ever before. The Justice Department signed off on Paramount's $111 billion acquisition of Warner Brothers Discovery, saying it's not likely to harm consumers. And the New York Knicks can win the NBA championship if they beat the San Antonio Spurs in Game 5 of the finals tonight. This is ABC News. Friday's SpaceX IPO was the largest in history, and analysts think it could lead to other large companies like OpenAI and Anthropic thinking about going public. ABC's Matt Rivers explains the big money in Elon Musk's space company.
3: SpaceX stock prices at $135 a share, surging to nearly $161 by the end of the day. The company, which has yet to turn a profit, is now valued at more than $2 trillion. And Musk, whose other companies include Tesla and X, is now worth an estimated $1.1 trillion. That's more than the next four richest people in the world, both of Google's co-founders, Jeff Bezos and Mark Zuckerberg, combined.
1: Kentucky implemented a first-in-the-nation tax on prediction markets of more than 14%. And Friday, a coalition of those markets, including Kalshi and Polymarket, filed suit, saying the tax is discriminatory, unconstitutional, and preempted by federal law. I'm Brian Clark, ABC News.
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9: 60 degrees and mostly sunny from the KFGO News Center. I'm Jake Anderson. North Dakota voters approving ballot measure 1 on Tuesday, but it's still not clear how the single subject rule will work. The new amendment to the state's constitution will limit any future constitutional amendments to a single subject. Determining whether a proposed amendment has one or more subjects is now up to the Secretary of State, Michael Howe. MSUM political science professor Barbara Hedrick says it's unclear how the new amendment will be interpreted.
10: There's not a lot of definition in the measure about exactly what one topic means. And so the Secretary of State is going to have some leeway, and you can probably expect some court challenges on some things in the future when it comes up.
9: The Secretary of State's office has yet clarified constitutes a single subject. A once prominent Fargo activist has been sentenced to prison for laundering grant money through her nonprofit. Faith Dixon was found guilty by a Burley County jury Friday of taking grant money from the state meant for her daycare and distributing it to businesses owned by family members. She also used some of the $131,000 for personal reasons. Dixon last year pleaded guilty and would have been suspended between 4 and 11 months in jail as part of a plea deal. She backed out of the deal before she could be sentenced and told the judge she was given bad legal advice and would never have pleaded guilty if she understood the terms of the agreement. Dixon will spend over 4 years in prison. Her ex-husband Charles Dixon took a plea deal for similar charges. He will spend 3 years on probation. The Immigrant Defense Network says a large-scale federal immigration enforcement operation in the Bemidji area has led to the detention of about 35 people.
11: The group says ICE activity began Thursday and continued this morning in Beltrami County. According to reports received by the network, many of those detained may have traveled from the Twin Cities area for work. The ACLU of Minnesota says it's monitoring the situation and reviewing whether any local law enforcement agencies were involved. Federal authorities have not publicly released details about the operation.
9: Reporter Tasha Radel. Ticket buyers hoping for a refund from Jade Presents and Tickets 300 will soon have a dedicated website to file their claims. The concert promoter filed for Chapter 11 bankruptcy earlier this month, leaving nearly $3 million in debt. During a court yesterday, a company attorney said they are trying to save previously scheduled shows, but warned more cancellations are highly likely. Refunds will require proof of purchase. Another hearing is set for June 25th. North Dakota lawmakers this week developed an official cost estimate for a free school meals ballot measure that voters would consider in November. The Department of Public Instruction estimates the cost to provide free meals would range between $124 to $134 million every 2 years. The Secretary of State's office approved and verified more than 49,000 petition signatures to get Measure 3 on the ballot. If approved by voters, the program will take effect for the 2027-28 school year. Private and tribal schools would be able to opt into the program. Your forecast from the KFGO Weather Center. Today, mostly sunny this morning, then mostly cloudy. High of 66, windy northwest wind 20 to 30 miles per hour with gusts to 40 miles per hour. Tonight, mostly cloudy this evening, then clearing. Low 47, northwest wind 10 to 20 miles per hour. Sunday, sunny and windy, high of 72. Monday, mostly sunny with a chance of rain and thunderstorms in the afternoon, high of 75. Tuesday is mostly sunny, high of 76. Wednesday, showers and thunderstorms are likely, high of 74. 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
12: Live from the Gunderson's Jewelers Studios till 11, it is the Solid Gold Saturday morning. We've had a pretty good time so far, and we're not done yet. Just a very short birthday roster as compared to the last couple of weeks when they've been extensive. Tom Jones, 86 as of last Sunday. Yeah, he had a lot of hits on the pop chart as well, but he racked up several country hits as well, and we're going to be featuring one of them here in just a little bit. Matter of fact, a top five from 1983 from Tom is coming up here in a little bit. Hey, happy birthday, Junior Brown, 74 as of yesterday. Kirksville, Indiana, is where this guy was born. There's some fine picking in this one. Called I Hung It Up. 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

so I can always take a look. I hung it up. Yeah, I hung it up. I hung up your picture because I'm getting hung up on you. I took out my car for a Sunday drive, but I ran it through a fence watching you walk by. I hung it up. I hung it up.

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0: Reba, Solid Gold Saturday morning, KFGO, and 38 years ago today, she was at number one in the album chart with the album simply called Reba, her 15th album. It produced two number ones, I Know How He Feels, and the one you just heard, New Fool at an Old Game, 1988. Cranking the clock back a little bit. Okay, Tom Jones, yeah, he turned 86 this past Sunday, and he had a top five hit in 1983 with the song I Will Play Next, and I will give you a couple of more details about that in just a second. Stand by.
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0: All righty, it is 9:18, and we've been acknowledging Tom Jones all morning. Turned 86 last Sunday, born in, Pontypridd, South Wales, UK, across the pond, and racked up a bunch of country hits. You know, he really struck on the pop chart in the early and mid-60s. Delilah, It's Not Unusual, stuff like that. Well, he had a lot of country hits, too, if you didn't know that. Including this one, a top five from 1983. It's Touch Me, I'll Be Your Fool Once More. Check it out, Tom Jones on KFGO.

0: Happy birthday, Tom Jones, 86 as of last Sunday, a top five country hit in 1983. Touch me, I'll be your fool once more on KFGO.
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0: 9:26, we will check in with the KFGO News Center right after Patti Loveless. You know, Thursday was the 38th anniversary of Patti Loveless being inducted into the Grand Ole Opry.

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1: Partly cloudy, it's 61 degrees from the KFGO News Center. I'm Jake Anderson. Minnesota Lieutenant Governor Penny Flanagan is bringing her U.S. Senate campaign to Moorhead today. Fresh off earning the DFL endorsement, Flanagan will visit Prairie Rose Farm to highlight a nationally recognized program that helps immigrant and refugee farmers combat local food insecurity. Following the farm visit, she will join volunteers to kick off a DFL door-knocking effort ahead of the August primary. Flanagan says she's seen a lot of first-timers to the political process.
2: So many folks who have shown up, who have said, like, I've never been part of a campaign before, I've never come to a campaign event before, but I'm here because I feel like I have to do something. Or the young people who are part of our campaign, who are volunteering, our fellows, who are getting involved for the first time.
1: Flanagan is running against Congresswoman Angie Craig in the primary for Senate seat currently held by Tina Smith, who is retiring. Detroit Lakes police are searching for a man they say is

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2: KFGO News time is 9:32. Two people were hurt in a three-vehicle crash on I-94 near Rothsay last night. It happened just before 11. The State Patrol says a pickup was driving west when the driver lost control and the pickup crashed into the center cable barrier. The pickup became disabled and was blocking the left lane, which was struck by an SUV. A FedEx semi then hit the SUV. The two people in the SUV both had non-life-threatening injuries. The driver was brought to Lake Region Hospital in Fergus Falls. The passenger was flown by Sanford Arm to Sanford Hospital in Fargo. No one else was hurt. Alcohol is not believed to be a factor in the crash. North Dakota lawmakers created an official cost estimate for a free school meals ballot measure that voters will consider in November. The Department of Public Instruction estimates the cost to implement free meals would range between $124 to $134 million every 2 years. Director of Child Nutrition and Food Distribution, Linnell Johnson, says the estimate is based on participation in federally subsidized free and reduced cost meal programs in other states that offer free meals. If approved by voters, the free school meals program will take effect for the 2027-28 school year. Private and tribal colleges will be able to opt into the program. A new report says that a decline in Canadian travel is taking a toll on North Dakota tourism. According to research by the private company Tourism Economics, North Dakota had 25.6 million visitors in 2025, a 2.6% decrease from the previous year. International visits declined sharply, driven largely by reduced Canadian travel, with a 24% drop in border crossings reported in the state's annual travel update. While overall tourism has decreased, visits to Theodore Roosevelt National Park, are up by over 27%. Your forecast from the KFGO Weather Center. Tonight, or rest of today, partly sunny with a few sprinkles, high of 67, northwest winds 20 to 30 miles per hour. Tonight, mostly cloudy this evening, then clearing, low of 47, northwest wind to 10 to 20 miles per hour. Sunday, it's sunny and breezy, high of 74, northwest wind to 15 to 25 miles per hour. Monday, it's mostly sunny and breezy with a chance of afternoon rain and thunderstorms with a high of 75. Tuesday is mostly sunny, high of 76. And Wednesday is showers and thunderstorms are likely, high of 74. 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
0: We are live from the Gunderson's Jewelers Studios till 11 with the Solid Gold Saturday morning. No, we're not done yet. Matter of fact, we're remembering Jim Ed Brown. Thursday was the 11th anniversary of Jim Ed Brown, grand old opera member for a long time, passing away at the age of 81. And he keeps the gold show rolling here on the Mighty 790.

Classic indeed, Ferlin Husky. Solid gold Saturday morning. And 72 years ago this week, Ferlin was inducted into the Grand Ole Opry. You know, in the 50s and 60s, his hit included the one you just heard, Wings of Dove, and a other song called Gone. They both hit number one. And between 1953 and 75, he had 11 top 10 hits, two dozen top 20 hits, and a total of 50 songs charted on the Billboard magazine Top 100 Country Songs. Before we take a little break, how about another request from the Gatlin Brothers? Appreciate all the requests we've gotten this morning, and there's been a ton of them here on the Gold Show, KFGO. Oh.

0: Yet another request. Gatlin Brothers, can't go wrong with those guys. Hey, you know what? I have not really been ignoring him, but there's a great songwriter named Bruce Robison who wrote a great song that gets requested every Veterans Day and Memorial Day. And I'll explain that in just a second. Anyway, Bruce Robison turned 60 on Thursday. And we're going to acknowledge him in just a second. Stand by.
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0: 9:45 and happy birthday, Bruce Robison. Turned 60 on Thursday. Not a real household name, but he's a singer-songwriter. Written a lot of songs, including Angry All the Time, which was a big hit for Tim McGraw, Wrapped, George Strait. And he also wrote this one. Like I said, he gets requested a lot on Memorial Day and Veterans Day. The Dixie Chicks and Traveling Soldier on the Gold Show, KFGO.

0: Dixie Chicks, Traveling Soldier, Solid Gold Saturday morning. And again, happy birthday to Bruce Robeson. Turned 60 on Thursday. He wrote a lot of great hits. Like I said, Angry All the Time, Tim McGraw, Rap, George Strait. And that one, Traveling Soldier, like I said, which I play usually every Veterans Day weekend and Memorial Day as well. Okay, Johnny Bond is on the way. Randy Travis, Terry Clark, Tim McGraw, let's see, Toby Keith, let's see what else we can squeeze in here. Hey, I have tracked him down. I'm talking about Tyler Helwig, Citizen Livestock, with our weekly report. Good morning, Tyler.
1: Hey, good morning. We had a nice sale down here this last Thursday. On the cow side, low-yielding cows up to $1.82. Good feeding cows, $1.96 to $2. Both topped out at $2.31. On the feeder cattle side of things, we had a nice run of feeder cattle in there. Here's a load of 50 black steers from the King Ranch in Hankinson, weighed 1119 at 307.50. The light end off the King steers weighed 939 at 344.50. Streegies out of Ledgerwood had some 730-pound mixed-colored steers, bring 389.50. We do have a nice sale lining up again here for this coming Thursday. We'll have hogs and sheep at 8:30, butcher cows and bulls at 9 o'clock, fat cattle at 10:30, with feeder cattle to follow. I guess I did forget to mention last Thursday, we did have a nice set of second calf pairs in there, 18 head. Second calf pairs bring $55.75. But back to next week there, we do have a nice sale lining up. If you have questions, give us a call, 605-698-4343. You can always take a look at our website for more information at sissetonlivestock.com. 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
0: Sounds good, Todd. Have yourself a good weekend. Thanks for checking in. 45 years ago this week, Johnny Bond died at the age of 63. He had a big hit in 1947 with a song called Divorce Me, C.O.D., one of his top 10 hits. And he got the biggest hit of his career, that one you're going to hear in just a moment. His other hits included So Round, So Firm, So Fully Packed, that a lot of artists have covered, Oklahoma Waltz, Love Song in 32 Bars, Six Sober and Sorry, and Hot Rod Lincoln. But how about 10 Little Bottles?
2: A friend of mine gave me 10 little bottles of some special stuff that he had brewed up himself. So I took it and hid it down in my basement. But my wife found out about it, and she told me to get rid of it or else. Since I didn't like the way she said, or else, I went down there and proceeded to carry out her instructions. I set the 10 little bottles on the drain board, picked up the first bottle, pulled the cork out of it, and poured it down the sink. That is, all except one little swaller, which I drank. I picked up the next bottle, and I pulled the sink out of it, and I poured it down the sink. All except one little swaller, which I drank. I picked up the next cork and I pulled the sink out of it and I poured it down a bottle. All except one little swaller, which I sank. I usually have a little difficulty with this number. You see, I come from a great long line of stinkers, drinkers. I had an uncle that drank a quart a day every day of his life. No kidding. He could drink a quart and not even stagger. Heck, he couldn't even move. We told him, we says, you better quit drinking that stuff. It's gonna kill you. Sure enough, it killed him. He died last year at the age of 102. Well, don't laugh. We dug him up last week. He looks better than y'all do now.

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Well, I'll tell you. Us drunks don't have to attend all them dang old meetings, you know?

0: one other thing. You better not say nothing against my wife, Buster, because I'll have you know that I got the wifest little nice in the whole United States.
1: All right, remembering Johnny Bond, and yesterday was the 40th anniversary of him passing away at 63. That was the top five hit for him, 10 Little Bottles, on the Gold Show KFGO. All right, we'll check in with the KFGO News Center right after Bill Anderson and Mary Lou Turner. Hey, Mary Lou Turner is 79 today, and between 1976 and 77, she recorded two duet albums with Bill Anderson, charted four songs with him, including this number one from 1976. It's called Sometimes on KFGO.

0: cheating, haven't you?
1: Yes, sometimes. Sometimes I long for a warm, tender kiss, just to see if there's anything I might have missed. Oh, haven't you ever felt like this?

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1: ABC News, I'm Brian Clark. Pakistan's prime minister says that a deal between the U.S. and Iran to end the war could be finalized within 24 hours. The White House has not commented on that statement, but President Trump moments ago reposted the statement on social media. ABC's Selena Wang has more on a deal's potential structure.
2: The senior administration official says if Iran holds up their end of the bargain, they'll get relief from crushing economic pressure and reintegrate into the global economy. That could include relief from U.S. sanctions and $24 billion in frozen Iranian assets.
1: President Trump said that the U.S. has killed the leader of a notorious Venezuelan cartel, Trendaragua, in a military strike. Noon Eastern is the deadline for the government to certify it's removed the president's name from the Kennedy Center after a judge said only Congress has authority to change its name. New York Knicks can win their first title since 1973 in Game 5 of the NBA Finals tonight against the Spurs. This is ABC News. Friday in Orlando. There is a ceremony marking 10 years since a gunman opened fire at the Pulse nightclub in what was at the time the deadliest mass shooting in U.S. history. ABC's Chuck Sievertson has more.
3: Mike Napolitano, a SWAT officer, survived being shot in the helmet while confronting the gunman inside the Pulse Club.
4: I don't know how to describe it, but it just knocked me down, completely just rocked. My entire sense of time and everything.
3: Then?
4: Once I figured, okay, I think I am still alive, since I'm thinking, I guess I better shoot back at the guy.
3: 49 people were killed in the Pulse nightclub attack.
1: The city of Orlando has reacquired the Pulse site and plans to build a permanent memorial there. Movie critic Gene Shalit has died. He was 100. He was best known for his 40 years on NBC's Today Show and maybe better known for his signature puffy hair and large handlebar mustache. I'm Brian Clark, ABC News.
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8: 61 degrees, partly cloudy, from the KFGO News Center. I'm Jake Anderson. A Fargo Black Lives Matter activist has been sentenced to prison for stealing grant money meant for her daycare. Faith Dixon was found guilty by a jury for taking state money and using it for personal spending. She also gave state money to businesses owned by family members. She had earlier taken a plea deal that called for her spending 4 and 11 months in jail, but she backed out of the deal because of what she called bad legal advice. Instead, she will now spend 4 years in prison for theft. Her ex-husband, Charles Dixon, took a plea deal for similar charges and will spend 3 years on probation. North Dakota voters are approving ballot measure one on Tuesday, but it's still not clear how the single subject rule will work. The new amendment to the state's constitution will limit any future constitutional amendments to a single subject. Determining whether a proposed amendment has one or more subjects is now up to the Secretary of State, Michael Howe. MSUM political science professor Barbara Hedrick says it's unclear how the new amendment will be interpreted.
9: There's not a lot of definition in the measure about exactly what one topic means. And so the Secretary of State is going to have some leeway, and you can probably expect some court challenges on some things in the future when it comes up.
8: The Secretary of State's office has yet clarified constitutes a single subject. Ticket buyers hoping for a refund from Jade Presents and Tickets 300 will soon have a dedicated website to file their claims. The concert promoter filed for Chapter 11 bankruptcy earlier this month, leaving behind nearly $3 million in debt. During a Friday court hearing, her company Attorneys said they are trying to save previously scheduled shows, but warned more cancellations are highly likely. Refunds will require proof of purchase. Another hearing is set for June 25th. Senator John Hoeven helped break ground on the Nathan F. Twining School at the Grand Forks Air Force Base. The project will replace Carl Ben Eielson Elementary and Nathan Twining Middle School.
10: It'll be a middle school and an elementary. And this is so important. This is about quality of life, so that when our men and women in uniform come here, they know that they have a first-class education, a STEM education for their children. And in a lot of cases, that's the glue that keeps them here for repeated tours and ultimately maybe even long-term in our community.
8: Senator Hoeven worked to secure more than $55 million in federal funding for the new school. It will support 500 preschool through 8th grade students. No registration weekend is this weekend in Minnesota, and it's a great chance for ATV riders to explore all the riding opportunities that Minnesota has to offer. Riders can hit Minnesota's trails without any registration fee today and tomorrow. 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
11: Of course, along the North Shore of Minnesota, we got a lot of beautiful trails up in that area of the state. And some of them are a little bit more challenging, a little bit more rocky for the more experienced rider. But we have a whole slew of trails on pretty much every corner of Minnesota.
8: 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Your forecast from the KFGO Weather Center. Rest of today, partly sunny with a few sprinkles, high of 67, windy, northwest wind 20 to 30 miles per hour. Tonight, mostly cloudy this evening, then clearing, low 47, northwest wind 10 to 20 miles per hour. Sunday is sunny and breezy, high of 74. Monday is mostly sunny and breezy with a high chance of afternoon rain and thunderstorms, high of 75. Tuesday is mostly sunny with a high of 76. And Wednesday, showers and thunderstorms likely, high of 74. 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
12: It is live from the Gunderson's Jewelers Studios till 11. Solid Gold Saturday morning with me, Scotty Winston. As I've said earlier, we were bogged down, but we had a bunch of birthdays to celebrate the last few weeks, and today we've got only two. Tom Jones, who turned 86 this past Sunday, and Junior Brown, who celebrated birthday number 74 just yesterday. You know, I totally forgot he did a song with the Beach Boys. this is kind of amusing. Anyway, I hope you enjoy it as much as I do. 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

0: Terry Clark, Solid Gold, Saturday morning, KFGO. It is 10:13. By the way, 22 years ago this week, Terry Clark was inducted into the Grand Ole Opry. She was also inducted into the Canadian Country Music Hall of Fame in 2018. Became a member of the Canadian Music Hall of Fame in 2023. How about that? So, yeah, she's racked up a bunch of hits, and I think she's been appearing in the area, if I'm not mistaken, somewhere. Okay, maybe I'm being wrong about that, but I think I'm right. Anyway, we got a bunch of texts regarding our electric lawnmower giveaway. Yes, Father Mo's Best. Somebody on Thursday is going to win this great Ego electric battery-powered lawnmower, thanks to Strand Ace Hardware in Barnesville and Beer and Fish in Fargo. A lot of people have gotten signed up. There's more details, by the way, at KFGO.com. But I picked a random name, and that would be Jerry out of West Fargo. Congratulations. We'll see if you win on Thursday. Yeah, no need to be present to win or anything like that, but we will be in contact should we draw your name on Thursday. All right, good luck. By the way, speaking of Thursday, June 25th, the KFGO picnic is back, 11 until 1. Mark it on your calendar right now, and we hope to see you in our parking lot at that point for a free lunch. And it's always good. Thanks to everybody who's helping out with that, too. Okay, Tom Jones, yeah, we are celebrating his 86th birthday that happened on Sunday. He had a pretty big hit in the countryside of things called I've Been Rained On Too, from 1983. If you've forgotten about it, I'll remind you about it in just a second on KFGO.
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0: Yes, Tom Jones had a birthday last Sunday, number 86. And this was a big hit for him in the country side of things in 1983. Hey, I've been rained on.

0: Happy birthday, Tom Jones. As of last Sunday, number 86 is what he celebrated. Yeah, turned out to be a pretty big hit in 1983 for him on the country chart. I've been rained on, too, on the Gold Show KFGO. Don't forget, Gone Outdoors coming up after, in less than an hour, shortly after 11, Brewer Agri. 12 noon this week's KFGO, a half-hour version, because at 12:30 we have the St. Louis Cardinals at the Twins again at Target Field. Tops card day, by the way, at the Twins game. And we'll see how they do today. Well, they edged the Cards last night, 9-8. It's kind of a close one. 6 o'clock this evening, the FM Redhawks are hosting the Winnipeg Gold Eyes, Newman Outdoor Field. Last night, it was the Fargo Woodchippers. Yes, they got a temporary rename. They got their fourth win in 5 games, taking down Winnipeg 10-2 in front of a crowd of about 4,000 people last night. And the Woodchippers return to being the Redhawks this evening for Game 2 of their 4-game series against Winnipeg. First pitch tonight at Newman Outdoor Field is set for 6 p.m. Tomorrow, we do have Inside Twins at noon, and 12:30, the St. Louis Cardinals at the Twins once again. And 1 o'clock tomorrow, if you're looking for something to do outside, the FM Redhawks are hosting the Gold Eyes once again at Newman Outdoor Field.
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0: 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We'll check in with the KFGO News Center next. But not before we hear from Tim McGraw. By the way, 6 years ago yesterday, songwriter Larry W. Johnson died at 69. He co-wrote this song that was a monster hit in 1994 for Tim McGraw. And Tim's first number one. It's the Gold Show on KFGO.

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1: 62 degrees and mostly sunny from the KFGO newsroom. I'm Jake Anderson. Detroit Lakes police are searching for a man they say is wanted for an attempted robbery in a bank parking lot. Chief Steve Todd says it happened in the Midwest Bank parking lot along Highway 10. The victim was not hurt. A large search that, including a state patrol helicopter, turned up no sign of the suspect, who is described as a man with a dark complexion, wearing a ski mask, gloves, and all-black clothing. A witness told police the man came out of the wooded area, spoke incoherently to the victim, and ran back into the woods when someone came out of the bank. Anyone with information is asked to contact law enforcement. Two people were hurt in a three-vehicle crash on I-94 near Rothsay last night. It happened just before 11. The state patrol says a pickup was driving west when the driver lost control and the pickup crashed into the center barrier, and the pickup became disabled and was blocked in the left lane when it was struck by an SUV. A FedEx semi then hit the SUV. The two people in the SUV both had non-life-threatening injuries. The driver was brought to Lake Regional Hospital in Fergus Falls. The passenger was flown by Sanford to Sanford Hospital in Fargo. No one else was hurt. Alcohol is not believed to be a factor in the crash. It's 62 degrees. 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

0: states that offer free meals. If approved by voters, the free school meals program will take effect for the 2027-28 school year. Private and tribal K through 12 schools would be able to opt into the program. The Immigrant Defense Network says a large-scale federal immigration enforcement operation in the Bemidji area has led to the detention of about 35 people.
1: The group says ICE activity began Thursday and continued this morning in Beltrami County. According to reports received by the network, many of those detained may have traveled from the Twin Cities area for work. The ACLU of Minnesota says it's monitoring the situation and reviewing whether any local law enforcement agencies were involved. Federal authorities have not publicly released details about the operation.
0: Reporter Tasha Radel. ATV riders can explore riding opportunities across Minnesota for free this weekend. DNR Off-Highway Vehicle Program consultant Joe Unger says no registration weekend takes place Saturday and Sunday.
2: It allows folks that their ATVs aren't normally registered to ride on recreational trails to go out and try them on trails. These would be folks coming from maybe out of state, you know, Wisconsin, North and South Dakota, Iowa, people that have ATVs that just have their agricultural registration.
0: More information on no registration weekend is found on the DNR's website. Your forecast from the KFGO Weather Center. Rest of today, partly sunny with a few sprinkles. High of 67. Windy, northwest 20 to 30 miles per hour. Tonight, mostly cloudy this evening, then clearing. Low of 47. Northwest wind 10 to 20 miles per hour. Sunday, it's sunny. High of 74. Northwest wind 15 to 25 miles per hour. Monday is mostly sunny with a chance of afternoon rain and thunderstorms with a high of 75. Tuesday is mostly sunny, high of 76. Wednesday, showers and thunderstorms likely, high of 74. 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
5: 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No, we're not quite done with the Gold Show yet. We're getting ready for Gone Outdoors Brewer Agriville. Hey, 1988, 38 years ago this week, Randy Travis was at number one with I Told You So from his album Always and Forever. You know, Carrie Underwood released a cover version on her 2007 album, Carnival Ride. Here's the original with Randy Travis on KFGO. Suppose.

0: Toby Keith, Willie Nelson, big hit for them, Beer for My Horses. And you know what? Well, it was 4 years ago yesterday, Toby Keith announced he had been diagnosed with stomach cancer at the end of 2021. So he waited, about 6 months, afterwards, having undergone chemotherapy, radiation surgery for the past 6 months, and finally caught up with him in 2024 when Toby Keith passed away at the age of 62. Trying to work in these last requests, Melba Montgomery, Vince Gill. Let's see if we can get him in before 11. Then we've got Gone Outdoors, Brewer Agri. Otherwise, Jason Michael Carroll, maybe Jimmy Dean. What else can we work in? I'll do my best to work something in. Well, it's always good. Is it not? on the Gold Show KFGO.
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0: Oh, it's at 10:45 and I got a call on the KFGO studio line brought to you by Northwest Tire for a Vince Gill song. And this was on his RCA record label days before he signed with MCA. Had limited success on the country chart with his RCA days, but he did have a hit with this one. Vince Gill, Turn Me Loose.

0: Melvin Montgomery, No Charge, a song I usually play around Mother's Day. But that sounds good anytime, doesn't it? Absolutely. Thanks for the request on that. Call on the Northwest Tire KFTO studio line, 701-237-5948. Okay, I think we're going to have one more birthday to celebrate. Remember a guy named Jason Michael Carroll? Well, he turns 48 today, and I'll remind you a little bit more about him in just a moment on KFGO.
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0: All righty, 10:55, stand by for Gone Outdoors, Brewer Agri, right after 11 o'clock. We have ABC News, of course, at 11. This week's KFGO at noon, and that takes us to Minnesota Twins baseball. The St. Louis Cardinals visiting the Twins. Twins edged them last night 9-8. Topps Card Day, if you're interested there today. Want to acknowledge one more birthday. Jason Michael Carroll is 48 today. Ah, he's the youngster anyway.

0: ABC News, I'm Brian Clark. Pakistan's foreign minister said the U.S. and Iran are closer to an agreement to end the war than ever before. Key details have not yet emerged, but retired Vice Admiral Robert Harward said this appears to be in Iran's best interest to open the Strait of Hormuz.
1: So as I understand it, if the straits are open, they would be able to flow their oil as well. Now, that would not relieve the money that's frozen or the other sanctions they have, but as I understand it, that's the quid pro quo.
0: A senior White House official said that the president's going to meet with Arab leaders at the G7 summit to discuss efforts to wind down the war. The executive director of the Kennedy Center certified that President Trump's name has been removed from the building, complying with the judge's order to do so by noon today after the ruling that only Congress can change the name. Game 5 of the NBA Finals at 8:30 Eastern in San Antonio, the Knicks, one win away from their first title in 53 years. This is ABC News. The U.S. men made an emphatic debut at the World Cup, thrashing Paraguay 4-1 in Los Angeles. ABC's Christian Cordero is there.
2: The Americans are here.
3: Team USA is flying high at the top of the group. More than 70,000 soccer fans packing SoFi Stadium to witness the first men's World Cup match on U.S. soil in 32 years.
0: It's the first time ever the U.S. scored four goals in a World Cup game. Next up, Australia on Friday in Seattle. Pope Leo concluded his trip to Spain, but not without incident. A technical problem left his plane grounded in the Canary Islands. The King of Spain saved the day. He offered his private plane to the Pope to allow him to return to Rome. The plane took off about 3 hours behind schedule. There's been another serious shark attack in Australia 1 week after a man was killed while spearfishing. Authorities say a woman was critically hurt when she was bitten at the popular Coogee Beach in Sydney. I'm Brian Clark, ABC News.
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7: From the KFGO News Center, I'm Jake Anderson. A Fargo Black Lives Matter activist has been sentenced to prison for stealing grant money meant for her daycare. Faith Dixon was found guilty by a jury for taking state money and using it for personal spending. She also gave state money to businesses owned by her family members. She had earlier taken a plea deal that called for her spending 4 to 11 months in jail, but she backed out of the deal because of what she called bad legal advice. Instead, she will now spend 4 years in prison for theft. Her ex-husband Charles Dixon took a plea deal for similar charges and will spend 3 years on probation. North Dakota voters approving ballot measure 1 on Tuesday, but it's still not clear how the single subject rule will work. The new amendment to the state's constitution will limit any future constitutional amendments to a single subject. Determining whether a proposed amendment has one or more subjects is now up to Secretary of State Michael Howe. MSUM political science professor Barbara Hedrick says it's unclear how the new amendment would be interpreted.
8: There's not a lot of definition in the measure about exactly what one topic means. And so the Secretary of State is going to have some leeway, and you can probably expect some court challenges on some things in the future when it comes up.
7: The Secretary of State's office has yet clarified constitutes a single subject. Ticket buyers hoping for a refund from Jade Presents and Tickets 300 will soon have a dedicated website to file their claims. Their concert promoter filed for Chapter 11 bankruptcy earlier this month, leaving behind nearly $3 million in debt. During a Friday court hearing, a company attorney said they are trying to save previously scheduled shows, but warned more cancellations are highly likely. Refunds will require proof of purchase. Another hearing is set for June 25th. Senator John Hoeven helped break ground on the Nathan F. Twining School at the Grand Forks Air Force Base. The project will replace Carl Benilson Elementary and Nathan Twining Middle School.
9: It'll be a middle school and an elementary. And this is so important. This is about quality of life, so that when our men and women in uniform come here, they know that they have a first-class education, a STEM education for their children. And in a lot of cases, that's the glue that keeps them here for repeated tours and ultimately maybe even long-term in our community.
10: Senator Hovind worked to secure more than $55 million in federal funding for the new school. It will support 500 preschool through 8th grade students. No registration weekend is this weekend in Minnesota, and it's a great chance for ATV riders to explore all of the riding opportunities that Minnesota has to offer. Riders can hit Minnesota's trails without a registration fee today and tomorrow. DNR Off-Highway Vehicle Program Consultant Joe Unger.
11: Of course, along the North Shore of Minnesota, we got a lot of beautiful trails up in that area of the state. And some of them are a little bit more challenging, a little bit more rocky for the more experienced rider. But we have a whole slew of trails on pretty much every corner of Minnesota.
10: Under says safety should be the top of mind for everyone hitting the trails this weekend. There's more information on No Registration Weekend on the DNR's website. Your forecast from the KFGO Weather Center. Rest of today, partly sunny with a few sprinkles, high of 67. Tonight, mostly cloudy this evening, then clearing, low of 47. Sunday is sunny and breezy, high of 74. Monday, mostly sunny and breezy with a chance of afternoon rain and thunderstorms with a high of 75. Tuesday is mostly sunny with a high of 76. Wednesday, showers and thunderstorms are likely, high of 74. 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

0: 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The Outdoorsman and Onyx Fish Midwest, cast beyond the familiar. It is great to be back here behind the mics in the Gone Outdoors studio for another edition of Gone Outdoors, and we're so appreciative that you are joining us this morning. Again, you know, wherever that might be, and I know for a lot of us, that can take lots of different places and forms. It might be work, it might be play, it might be somewhere in between, but whatever it is, thanks for tuning in to Gone Outdoors, and Scott, it is... Here we go, right? Hang on, because summer is moving, and it's moving fast.
1: It certainly is. Yeah, we're pretty much in the middle of June already. A couple of weeks, we'll be at the 4th of July. And once 4th of July comes, then the back-to-school ads are going to be coming out shortly after that. It's going to go really quick. So hopefully all of you guys, all of our listeners, are making the most of it. Make those summer plans now and don't cancel them for nothing.
0: Yeah, just think, Scott,
1: do it.
0: Another week and the days start getting shorter again.
1: Yeah, yeah. Isn't that crazy to think? I mean, it's what, the 21st, and the days will start, that'll be our longest day of the year.
0: Longest day of the year. We've got a lot of summer yet ahead of us, and a lot of long days, a lot of great sunsets out on the water, by the water, or wherever it is we might be. And certainly that is something we want to take advantage of, because as we know, we say it a lot here on Gone Outdoors, the seasons are awesome, each and every one of them, but each and every one of them goes by quick.
1: Yeah, they certainly do. Speaking of the summer season, Kyle, it is nice that we have been getting a little bit more moisture than we did last spring, because we need it. Our lawns need it so that we can mow the grass a little bit more so that it stays green. Our garden needs it. Our lakes definitely need it. And you know what else needs it, Kyle? The mushrooms need it.
0: Yeah, they do. Yeah, they do. An update on our trying to cultivate mushrooms, shiitake mushrooms. It was a year and a half ago that we inoculated these logs. You and I put some work into it.
1: Yeah. Hopefully this year. Hopefully this year. I'm guessing part of it is it hasn't been wet enough, and we could force them by watering them down all the time, but we want to do it as natural as we can. You know, as natural as you can with drilling holes in logs and inoculating them.
0: Right.
1: But still, yeah, I can't wait till we get some of our own mushrooms that we grew ourselves.
0: Pretty fun. Pretty fun. I know there's a lot of people who are out there foraging for mushrooms, and certainly now and really throughout the season and into fall, it's going to be mushroom season, and different ones bloom at different times. And, you know, it's a lot of fun to be able to go out there. You take the precautions to protect yourself from bugs and bug bites and ticks and all that stuff, but get out and enjoy the woods. It's a beautiful time of the year to be out there. It's a beautiful time of the year to be hunting around for mushrooms. And, it's pretty awesome when you can bring home a little bowl or a little baggie with some mushrooms and cook them up, and maybe something on the grill, maybe something on the stovetop, and put a meal on the table that you helped to forage.
1: Yes, and if you like to go out into the woods, let's say you just like to go out and hunt for morels, or morels, and you know what chicken in the woods is, because that's relatively easy to identify. I challenge all of you to come up with one new mushroom this year that you feel comfortable with, whether it's pheasant backs, which are pretty easy to identify, whether it's oyster mushrooms, we have a lot of them in our woods, whether it's lobster mushrooms in a little bit later summer, whatever it is, get one new one. If you get one new one each year, within 4 or 5 years, you'll have a bunch of them that you'll know.
0: Well, I've got a lot to choose from. I'm not very diverse when it comes to my mushrooms, but I do know that my grandson came over to our front door here about a week ago, and he said, "Grandpa, I think this is a pheasant back mushroom, but I'm not sure. I need you to just tell me whether it is or not, because if it is, we're going to eat it." And he got it out in the backyard down by the river, and so that was pretty cool. That's his new one for the year, and being able to identify that on his own is pretty awesome. You know what else is pretty awesome, Scott? We got just another minute here before we got to take a break, but that is doing these Lund Virtual Fishing League tournaments, and we had another one this past weekend, second one of the year. And this is for kids age 5 up through the summer after they graduate high school. It can be two kids fishing together as a team, or it can be one youth student angler and a adult as a team, one adult, one youth. And it's virtual. You can fish anywhere you want, any body of water. And I tell you what, we get to interview these top 5 teams that fish and come out on top. The first event, we had 300 teams, and that was a holiday weekend, so a lot of people were at the lake. We had 200 teams this past weekend, and to see these kids, and there were over 140 bass caught that were over 4 pounds this past weekend. The top teams, the top 5 teams, were all at a 7 bass average of 5 pounds of fish.
1: That is absolutely amazing. I know a lot of people have never caught a single 5-pound bass before, let alone to get a limit of them. And speaking of that, Kyle, the next event is June 21st, which is Father's Day. So if you're a father and you want to get your kids into this tournament, it's super easy. If you're a kid listening to this show, take your dad out with you, because he would enjoy it. Trust me.
0: Yeah, they're a blast. They really are. We give away some trophies, some prizes. And then we take all the kids that enter, all of them. We put them in a hat, figuratively. It's done through a randomizer on the computer. But we put them in a hat, and we draw, and we give away 100 $50 Shields gift cards to these kids. And they get to go to the store and pick out some more tackle. I mean, how cool is that? It's a pretty awesome way to enjoy a day and just even dip your toes in a little bit of what competitive fishing might be like. Scott, and speaking of dipping our toes in, we dip our toes into a little bit of different stuff each and every week here on Gone Outdoors. And this week is no different. Jeff Miller, he's an author. He is an outdoorsman, an avid outdoorsman. And he has just had one of his latest book released called The Golden Hour. We're going to hear from Jeff and find out what that book and his others are all about. Camden Glade, Minnesota DNR Fisheries Research Scientist. He's going to join us talking about the plan the DNR is working up right now that's going to guide muskie fishing and stocking and management of muskies in Minnesota lakes for this foreseeable future. Johnny Candle, familiar face there, familiar voice from Devil's Lake. He's going to join us as we get later in the program and talk a little bit about what's going on up on Devil's Lake, North Dakota, and what the bite's doing up there. Folks, you're going to want to stick around. We got great stuff going on. We'll take a quick break now and be back with a whole lot of Gone Outdoors.

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0: Hey, everybody. Welcome back to Gone Outdoor Radio. You're listening on Kello News Talk or KWSN in Sioux Falls or the Mighty 790 in Fargo-Moorhead. Scotty Brewer, Kyle Agri, Brewer Agri Outdoors. And we have a gentleman that we've had on a few different times. He is very similar to all of us. He is a very avid outdoorsman, Mr. Jeff Miller. He is a Christian. He's an author. He's a father. And like I said, he is a very, very avid outdoorsman. Jeff, welcome back to Gone Outdoors.
1: Hey, nice to talk with you guys again.
0: So besides all of that, you're also a director of Cass County Soil Conservation District. I don't know how you can do everything that you do and still have time to write books from time to time. It's got to be a busy, busy life, but you got to love it.
1: That's right. Life is busy, but, I was just talking to somebody the other day about how we wait in the winter for summer. Summer comes and it flies by, and then we wait for fall. So I guess I always try to fill as much in every day as I can and kind of live in the moment.
0: Yeah, if you're a hunter and you're waiting for fall, get out and enjoy the heck out of summer right now, because fall, it's coming, and it'll be here no matter what. It'll be here. Ice fishing season will be here. Get out and enjoy summer while you can, because like you said, it's very short. So this past week, you released your latest book called The Golden Hour. And when you sent me the title, I thought, you are a smart guy. Because when you say the golden hour, every one of our listeners can think back to a memory of that golden hour, because that is so special for outdoors people. And that's really, really cool. So how many books have you written now?
1: So this is my fourth.
0: Wow. That's pretty good. Are they all? So this is a compilation of stories, correct?
1: Right. Yep.
0: Are all of them a compilation of stories?
1: So three of them are. So I've written two that have to do with hunting, fishing, trapping. One that's more of modern homesteading, gardening, those kinds of things. And then my first one is actually a collection of short story fiction stories. So that's the only one that's not a compilation. The other three, most of the stories have appeared somewhere, either in a magazine or a newspaper.
0: So what you're saying is you've written one that's fiction, but this one is not fiction. This is 100% true. Even the fish tales.
1: I was going to say, as much as an outdoorsman is 100% true.
2: I love it. Here's my question. Are you trademarking that name, The Golden Hour? Because there's only about a million different times people say that in that boat, the hunting blind, the deer stand. What a great, great title. I'm curious what some of the stories are about that you've put into this latest collection.
1: Yeah, so I kind of split it up into four subgenres. So there's big game hunting, there's small game and waterfowl, there's fur trapping, and there's fishing. And I kind of wanted to split them up a little bit, that way in case you really want to read the fishing first, there's the section for it. But yeah, so it's, I tried, because some of the stories I'll write for magazines are pretty how-to stories, and everybody likes to read how-to stories. I tried not to put a lot of how-to stories in here. I wanted more kind of adventure stories, and not necessarily adventure halfway across the world, but, adventure kind of where you can find it. The first story in the book is about black bear hunting in Manitoba, which is, Manitoba's great, but I don't get to do that every year. So I like to write about things that is kind of accessible to everybody, whether it's duck hunting or bow hunting deer or, trapping raccoons or, something that kind of everybody can find time to do in their busy schedules.
0: So Jeff, where have all these been published? All these stories have been published separately, I believe. Where do you do all your writing? Where are other places that people can read this?
1: I think that last count, it's been over 20 magazines now. Wow. I would say probably the the number one that I work with the most is Fur Fish and Game. It's been around for over 125 years now. So, you know, that's a fun one to write for because Fur Fish and Game kind of covers everything. It covers fishing and hunting and trapping and bow hunting and deer hunting. And it's a really fun magazine to write for. Some of the other ones have been in bow hunting magazines. I do some work with Bow Hunting World magazine. A lot of the trapping magazines, Trapper's Post, The Trapper, American Trapper. You know, it's funny when you talk about trapping is years ago, all techniques and stuff about trapping was very kept close to the chest because people were making a lot of money on it. They didn't want any of their competition to know about it. Well, that's kind of changed now. You know, trapping is more of a hobby for most. So, and it's also kind of the outdoor pursuit that is the most misunderstood. You know, during the 90s, especially with the anti-trapping, anti-fur movement, a lot of people kind of had the wrong idea of fur trapping. And, you know, fur trapping's still around. It's still a time-honored, you know, tested outdoor activity. But I do like to write about it to kind of let people know that, you know, it's still something, it's a really great way to enjoy the outdoors. And kind of like you said, if you wait just for bow season, which I used to do, you wait a lot of year. So kind of trying to find something to do every part of the season is kind of the best way to enjoy the outdoors.
0: Well, congratulations to you on doing as much fur trapping that you do, because most of those furs are from animals that don't have a lot of predators. And if it wasn't for trapping, there would get to be way too many of them. So congratulations.
1: Right. And it's a management strategy, just like deer or ducks or anything else. You know, unfortunately, it's just not as understood nowadays as it used to be.
0: Yeah, for sure. I think it's starting to grow a little bit more again now, hopefully. It's a great way to get outdoors. It's a great way to get your kids outdoors. And I think more people are starting to see that, thanks to guys like yourself.
1: I hope so, yeah.
0: So where can we get a copy of this latest book or any of your past books? I'm sure if they can get a copy of the new one, the old one of the past ones might be right alongside
1: it. Sure. So, yep, the easiest spot to get it is Amazon. You can order it directly from Amazon. You can also order it from me from my Facebook page, CottonwoodBenFarm.com. It's also going to be available on Dakota BookNet, which is kind of a North Dakota-centric book site. And in the future here, my last hunting one just sold out on Sporting Classics book online bookstore, but they'll be getting more of those plus the new one here soon. But if you want it right now, Amazon's the best way to get it.
0: So what's next, Jeff? What do you
1: That's
0: got
1: a good
0: coming
1: question.
0: Up?
1: Well, I'm gonna fish real hard this weekend maybe. And but yeah, I'm thinking I've had a lot of people kind of ask for a second fiction book, and I've got to kind of sit down, I think, and put that together. I've got a lot of stories that I've got the kernel of an idea in my mind, and I'd like to kind of expand on it. But and then I'll just keep writing my magazine stories too, and before I know it, I'll have enough for a third collection.
0: Well, good for you. Yeah, thanks for all that you do. Thanks for promoting the outdoors, and thanks for coming on Gone Outdoors. We really appreciate it.
1: I always love chatting with you guys.
0: All right, stick around. We will be back with more Gone Outdoors after this short break.

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0: Welcome back to this second half of this morning's Gone Outdoors. Kyle Agree and Scott Brewer of Brewer Agree Outdoors. Talking hunting, talking fishing, and talking anything you can do outdoors here on KWSN and Kello News Talk in Sioux Falls, South Dakota, and the mighty 790 KFGO Fargo. 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
1: Hey, thanks for having me back, guys.
0: Well, first off, congratulations. You just grew your family. You just had a new child. That's exciting for you. You know, we wish you all the best with that. But on the work side of things, the Minnesota DNR is and has been really busy with some management plans for muskie. And with last weekend being the muskie opener, I know that's fresh on a lot of folks' mind. And you're the expert we turn to help explain some of this stuff. How and why are these management plans put together?
1: Yeah, so just a little clarifying point. This is actually a long-range plan, not necessarily a management plan. And the reason we do these long-range plans is really to give the department a vision for the future, kind of a where we want to go type of long time frame document, as opposed to more of an operational management plan that breaks things down into actionable steps. So this is just kind of a broad direction, really big time frame. We're talking about 15 years on this one, and really just gives us a good vision for where we want to go with the muskie program in Minnesota.
2: Hey, Camden, when we first met you, you were a student and you were working on a fish study, a muskie study called the fish puke study. That's what our name for it is, and a lot of people's name for it, because you studied all of the stuff that was in muskies' bellies. So from that study, is there anything in that study that is helping with this muskie long-range plan?
1: Yeah, so that study, as well as a couple other research projects that have gone on throughout the state in the last 5 to 10 years, really helped give some Minnesota-specific data for muskie management going forward. So we hear a lot of differing opinions on what we should do with muskies in terms of stocking and management, and a lot of the stuff prior to some of this recent research, we were leaning on research that had been done in other states. A lot of it is probably transferable, but now we have good data from Minnesota lakes, so we can say with a relatively high degree of certainty what exactly muskies are doing in these Minnesota waters.
0: That is awesome. It's great to know that you're talking about what's actually happening right there in our own backyard. And you're going to be doing, or the DNR is going to be doing, a webinar here this next week. And I want to make sure that folks are aware of that and have a chance to mark down their calendars and listen in, because I think there's going to be some really great information, certainly for those who are interested in muskies, but really, I think just fishing in general. So what are the details of that webinar?
1: Yeah, so the webinar will be Wednesday, June 17 at noon. So if you've got some time over your lunch break, you'd be happy to tune in. We're really going to go through this new long-range plan. We're going to talk about how it came to be, what exactly is in the plan, how it's maybe a little bit different than some of the previous long-range plans for muskies, and then hit on some of the recent and ongoing research that's going on in the state as it relates to the new long-range plan.
0: That's awesome. Is this going to be something that's just generally open to the public? How do they go about logging in, connecting, participating in this webinar?
1: Yep, it's 100% open to the public and free to attend. You do have to register ahead of time. So if you go to the Minnesota DNR homepage landing site on the right-hand side, there's a tab for webinars, and it's under the Outdoor Skills and Stewardship Series.
2: Did I see that this is going to be replayed on the website later, so if people can't catch that webinar, that they can catch it later?
1: Yep, it'll be recorded and then saved on the website after the

0: back. So if you have something else going on, but you want to catch it later, you can go to that same website, and we've got all previous recordings in that series there as well.
1: So I certainly, we don't have time, and I don't want to steal anybody's lightning and thunder here with this webinar, but are there certain things that you can maybe preview for us that we might look forward to in that webinar?
0: I guess the one big thing from this new long-range plan that we're really excited about is kind of a general shift in muskie stocking in Minnesota. Going back historically, we've really focused on fall fingerlings as the primary stocking product for a lot of lakes. Those did really well in the early stages of the Leech Lake muskie program. But in recent years, hearing from anglers and biologists around the state, there's maybe some concerns that those fingerlings aren't recruiting and aren't contributing to the adult fishery like they used to. So we're going to be shifting here in the next 10 to 15 years towards more and more yearlings. So those fish will be essentially through two full growing seasons by the time they're stocked out. We're shooting for 15 to 17 inch fish at that time. And we really expect substantially higher survival off of those fish, anywhere from like 5 to 10 times higher survival, depending on the lake. So that is kind of the big picture. Here's what's different going forward with this new long range plan.
2: All right, Cam, then we know that you are a very avid muskie angler, and you're also, and at least in our opinion, you're one of the smartest muskie scientists in Minnesota. Even though you're so young, you've put so much time into it. Does that translate to being a better muskie angler? I'm sure there's times on the water you're like, what the heck am I doing? But do you think that you are a pretty decent muskie angler?
0: No, I would consider myself a very novice muskie angler. I was able to get out for a couple hours on Saturday for the opener. Saw some fish, had some action, but no fish in the boat. We'll see when I'm able to get back out here with the growing family, but not necessarily something I claim to be good at, but something I certainly enjoy doing when I've got a chance.
1: Well, that fits the mold of all of us, right? Yeah. I mean, good, bad, or otherwise, it's about wanting to get out there and learn more and pursue these passions. And yeah, I can relate to that 100%. Camden, anything else that our listeners should be aware of here as muskie season is open? Precautions, things that they need to think about when they're hitting the water, maybe trying to put a muskie in the boat?
0: I would just say, you know, in the era that we are, where we potentially have some underperforming muskie populations, we really rely on good survival of those adult fish that potentially get caught multiple times by anglers throughout the course of the year. So if you're going out, going to be muskie fishing, for sure, do that. Have a good time. Just make sure you're prepared for when you catch a fish, have a nice big landing net, the proper tools you need to release those fish. Take good pictures, get a measurement if you want to, but get those fish back in the water happy and healthy as soon as you can.
1: Great, great advice. Great stuff for anybody, really any species, but you're right, that the muskies, that it definitely takes on a higher level of meaning with that population of fish. Camden, one more time, can you share the website here for that webinar on the 17th?
0: Yeah, the easiest way is going to be to go to mndnr.gov. And if you scroll down a little ways on the right-hand side, there will be a tab for webinars, and it's under the Outdoor Skills and Stewardship Series.
1: Fantastic. Camden Glade, Minnesota DNR Fisheries Research Scientist. Camden, thanks for taking a little bit of time with us this morning. We greatly appreciate it.
0: Yeah, thanks for having me.
1: Folks, we're not done yet. We've got a whole lot more Gone Outdoors yet ahead of us. We do have to take a break, and when we're done with that, we'll be back with more Outdoor Talk.

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0: 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You're listening on Pelo News Talk or KWSN in Sioux Falls or the mighty 790 KFGO. Scotty Brewer, Kyle Agri, Brewer Agri Outdoors. And, you know, Kyle, I always get excited every time we get this guy on. For the last 10 years, I'm pretty sure we haven't missed even 1 year where we haven't had him on at least one time, if not twice. We have Mr. Johnny Candle. He's a professional angler. He's an educator, and he's a mentor of ours. He's been helping us over the years with our professional fishing, with our educating. How are you doing, Johnny?
1: I'm doing great. I'm out here living the dream. Ha ha. Surviving the weather every day and doing and to stay on some actively biting fish here in Devil's Lake, North Dakota.
0: Yeah, it's kind of nice talking to you when you're only a couple hours away instead of halfway across the United States.
1: Oh, it's always fun to chat no matter where I'm at, guys. You know that.
0: Yep. So, and what I'm talking about is Johnny now guides down in Carrabelle, Florida for the winter. So if you do have any winter plans, you can still give Johnny a call and he'll take you out on the golf.
2: Let's not jump the gun too far, too fast here. We got summer ahead of us. And, you know, Johnny, we've heard you speak like we did last night here at Men and Boats in Devil's Lake. And we know you well enough. We know that every year in the spring, there's this little dance, right? About water warming up, cooling off. Where will the fish be? Where can you find them? How are you going to catch them? Are the pieces of the puzzle starting to come together as we look into the summer pattern starting to form?
1: Absolutely, Kyle, they are. And the thing is, there's so many pieces of a lake as complex as Devil's Lake, right? The first puzzle is water temperature. That one has come together very nicely. I can't hardly find water even in the main lake now. Where the surface temps aren't in the mid-60s, right? So water temperature, check that box. Doesn't matter where you go, the water's going to be warm enough, a walleye should be there. Finding food, there's plenty of places where these walleye can feed. There's plenty of freshwater. The fish we're catching, a lot of them are full of very, very tiny minnows. I can't quite tell what the... They almost look like small fathead minnows, but I'd be lying if I said that's the case for sure. I've even caught some fish with a small white bass and small yellow perch in their bellies as well. So if you find the food source, find warm water, that's two pieces of the puzzle. The third piece of the puzzle, though, is finding conditions where you can get close to these walleye and they're not so skittish that they won't eat, and that has been challenging. Finding the water this year it has been the hardest part of putting the puzzle together. Wind blows one day out of the west, so you go find a east shorelines, wind pounding in, you get a little color in the water. By the end of the day, you figure it out, you catch 8, 10, or 12 fish, wake up the next morning, and the wind's blowing out of the east. So you got to do it all over again for the other shoreline. Takes half a day for that water to get dirty. At the end of the day, you catch a half a dozen. Wake up the next morning, there's no wind. Go to your favorite spot. You can see the bottom 8 feet down, and you're like, what do I do now?
0: All right, Johnny, I got a couple of questions.
1: It's just frustrating.
0: First off, with the warm water, with as quickly as it warmed up, to me, that tells me that there's going to be an explosion of weed growth. Have you seen that yet?
1: I have. The last several days, first week of the year that I've seen it, the long, stringy, grassy weed is growing really, really well. I don't prefer that weed, but it is weed growth and it will hide food. But the last couple days, big, broad-leafed, bright green cabbage, right? And it's out to about 4 feet right now. I have not found anywhere that the cabbage is growing all the way to the surface, but it's growing up, like I said, to within 4 feet of the surface. And we're starting to see that shallow crankbait bite kick in Devil's Lake, right? Your shallow shad wraps, your shallow flicker shads, the old Rapala Escos. Guys are even throwing like the, I know the Linders are the Mavericks, the Berkeley Stunnas, more of your bass style jerk baits that only dive, you know, 3, 4, 5 feet over the tops of the weeds. And they're doing fairly well catching fish that way. So, yes, the summer patterns are starting to kick in. The weeds are, man, when the algae blooms, I hope I'm here. I hope I'm here that day, because the lake's just going to explode the first day that algae turns the water colored green, and the fish are going to go mad. It's going to be fun.
2: You know, Johnny, oftentimes you fish walleye enough, you know, some lakes, you go to certain places to get the eaters, right? To take home some fish for the table. You go to certain places for tournament days where you're looking for the big fish. How is it shaping up on Devils? Are those fish all mixed together, or are they segregated where we need to be looking in different places?
1: I would say that they're all mixed together, but you're not necessarily going to catch all the sizes. And what I mean by that, spending most of my time casting shallow. When I'm back in the back bays off the main lake, the areas like Scotty mentioned where there's a little bit more weed growth, right now I seem to be catching eating size fish, right? Howard's Bay, New Mill Bay, the north end of 6 Mile Bay, all those places seems to be, you know, 14 to 20 inch fish. What I have noticed is when I go to rocks, when I would fish more like I'm on Mille Lacs Lake or Leech Lake or Lake of the Woods, and I'm finding that rocky, bouldery Devil's Lake shoreline with the wind pounding in, I'm not getting the eating size fish. I'm getting the 23, the 24, the 26 inch fish. Not near as many as I am in the other places, but the quality is better. And then I know from the casino tournament last week that the guys that ran to the eastern end of the lake, which is notably deeper, cleaner, and more standing timber, did much, much better on the larger fish than the guys that fished the tournament on the west end of the lake that is known to be shallower and more weed growth. So if you are looking for that lunker, I would recommend going as far east as you can and work your way back towards the middle of the lake.
0: All right, Johnny, we only got about a minute left, and I wanted to ask you this. You talked about water clarity. If somebody cannot find clean water, let's say it's calm, and they just, or they can't find dirty water, would a slip bobber just stop the boat, quit moving it, and just throw out slip bobbers and wait? Will those fish come back to you?
1: They will come back, Scotty, but more important than that is getting your presentation further away from the boat. And I don't get to pick how far my clients can cast. But the ones that cast the furthest, whether it's with a jig or a crankbait or a bobber, are the ones catching the most fish in that crystal clear water. So do everything you can to make the longest cast possible when you're in that crystal clear water, and you'll definitely catch more fish.
0: That's a great tip, Johnny. How do we follow along with you?
1: JohnnyCandle.com is my website, and follow me on Facebook at Johnny Candle Professional Angler.
0: Perfect. Thanks, Johnny. We appreciate it.
1: Thank you, guys. Look forward to doing it again.
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7: Take a look at your forecast for the rest of your Saturday. Partly sunny with a few sprinkles popping in and here and there. And we do have some rain kind of right along Highway 2. I mean, it's just like a straight line right around Highway 2 right now for those listening in the essential, north central part of the state and kind of creeping into the Grand Forks area a little bit later. High of 67, we're thinking today. Going to be very windy, though. You can feel it when you step outside. Winds on the northwest 20, gusting up to 30 miles an hour. Tonight, mostly cloudy this evening, then clearing, dropping down to 47 for the overnight low. Ouch. Northwest wind 10 to 20. Tomorrow, to wrap up the weekend, sunny and breezy. A high is 74. Northwest wind 15 to 25. And then back to work on Monday, mostly sunny, breezy, chance of some, maybe some afternoon rain, possibly some thunderstorms, a high of 75. Tuesday, mostly sunny, a high of 76 and 74, with some showers and thunderstorms likely coming up on Wednesday. Right now, again, it's cool with that northwest wind and 63. 63 here at the Mighty 790 and 104.7 KFGO, the Fargo-Moorhead Woodchippers. We know them as the Redhawks, but they had their alter ego last night to celebrate the movie Fargo. The Woodchippers, they defeated the Winnipeg Goldeyes last night 10-2. The Twins were in action, also the first of three after just losing a series in Detroit against the St. Louis Cardinals. Those two teams always linked by the 1987 World Series. 12:30 is the pregame show for game two of that three-game series down in the Twin Cities. With what happened last night, here is Chris Atterbury.
8: Well, it was a Friday night to remember at Target Field, not just because we had our fifth rain delay in the last week for the Minnesota Twins, but because the Twins, well, they recovered from not one, two, or three, but from four deficits to beat a very good Cardinals team. Byron Buxton's 21st home run of the year in the bottom of the first inning tied the game at 1-1, and then the Twins took a lead in the sixth inning as they rallied with two runs in the sixth inning to take a 3-1 deficit, turn it into a 4-3 advantage. Trailing 7-4, and with two out in the seventh, Cody Clemens clobbered a 1-1 pitch for a three-run home run to tie the game at 7. The joy was short-lived. They gave a run right back, but Anthony Bonda left the bases loaded in the top of the eighth, so the Twins trailed 8-7 when Royce Lewis pummeled the first pitch of the next half inning into the third deck and left to tie the game at 8. One out later, it was Brooks Lee, and the pitch swung on and hit high in the air. Brooks Lee to deep right field. Watch it go! Under the dock, and the Twins have the lead. Remember, it was Brooks Lee with a go-ahead, proved to be game-winning hit against the Tigers earlier this year in the bottom of the eighth inning. He does it again as Andrew Morris knocks down the final three Cardinals in a 1-2-3 ninth inning, and the Twins topple St. Louis in a 9-8 barn burner on your home for Twins baseball.
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9: When the Senators stop playing ball, the Twin Cities got the call. 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
10: ABC News, I'm Mike Dubusky. President Trump's name has been removed from the Kennedy Center. The administration complying with a judge's order, which ruled the president can't make changes to the building without getting congressional approval first. To the war in Iran, where the two sides once again appear to be inching closer to a peace agreement. ABC News senior White House correspondent Selena Wang.
11: This is just a memorandum of understanding. A lot would still have to be hashed out over a 60-day period. The official says the deal, quote, leads to the dismantling of Iran's nuclear program, the U.S. taking the enriched material, destroying it, and removing it from the country, but there's no specifics about how all of that would happen.
10: Iran's foreign ministry said today we'll have to wait and see about the exact time of signing, though it will not be tomorrow. And about 200,000 people remain without power across the Midwest right now after a round of severe weather in the last day, including at least 7 tornadoes. This is ABC News. President Trump says U.S. forces killed a notorious Venezuelan cartel leader in a military strike. Here's ABC's Gio Benitez.
12: The president posted a video of the strike on social media, and he wrote that U.S. forces coordinated with Venezuelan leaders to target Hector Guerrero Flores. Officials claim that Guerrero Flores was one of the top leaders of the Tren de Aragua cartel, also known as TDA. Last year, Guerrero Flores was indicted in New York federal court on charges of racketeering and lending support to terrorists.
10: A woman was seriously injured in a shark attack at a popular beach in Sydney, Australia today. Authorities there say she suffered massive wounds to her lower leg and her arms. This is the fourth shark attack in less than a month in Australia. And the U.S. won its first match of the World Cup yesterday, beating Paraguay 4-1. Fans packing in to watch parties across Los Angeles where the game took place. Team USA squares off against Australia next week. I'm Mike Dubusky, ABC News.
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16: From the KFGO News Center, I'm Jake Anderson. A Fargo Black Lives Matter activist has been sentenced to prison for stealing grant money meant for her daycare. Faith Dixon was found guilty by a jury for taking state money and using it for personal spending. She also gave state money to businesses owned by her family members. She had earlier taken a plea deal that called for her spending 4 to 11 months in jail, but she backed out of the deal because of what she called bad legal advice. Instead, she will now spend 4 years in prison for theft. Her ex-husband, Charles Dixon, took a plea deal for similar charges and will spend 3 years on probation. North Dakota voters approving ballot measure 1 on Tuesday, but it's still not clear how the single subject rule will work. The new amendment to the state's constitution will limit any future constitutional amendments to a single subject. Determining whether a proposed amendment has one or more subjects is now up to Secretary of State Michael Howe. MSUM political science professor Barbara Hedrick says it's unclear how the new amendment would be interpreted.
17: There's not a lot of definition in the measure about exactly what one topic means. And so the Secretary of State is going to have some leeway, and you can probably expect some court challenges on some things in the future when it comes up.
16: The Secretary of State's office has yet clarified constitutes a single subject. Ticket buyers hoping for a refund from Jade Presents and Tickets 300 will soon have a dedicated website to file their claims. Their concert promoter filed for Chapter 11 bankruptcy earlier this month, leaving behind nearly $3 million in debt. During a Friday court hearing, a company attorney said they are trying to save previously scheduled shows, but warned more cancellations are highly likely. Refunds will require proof of purchase. Another hearing is set for June 25th. Senator John Hoeven helped break ground on the Nathan F. Twining School at the Grand Forks Air Force Base. The project will replace Carl Ben Eielson Elementary and Nathan Twining Middle School.
18: It'll be a middle school and an elementary. And this is so important. This is about quality of life, so that when our men and women in uniform come here, they know that they have a first-class education, a STEM education for their children. And in a lot of cases, that's the glue that keeps them here for repeated tours and ultimately maybe even long-term in our community.
16: Senator Hoeven worked to secure more than $55 million in federal funding for the new school. It will support 500 preschool through 8th grade students. No registration weekend is this weekend in Minnesota, and it's a great chance for ATV riders to explore all of the riding opportunities that Minnesota has to offer. Riders can hit Minnesota's trails without a registration fee today and tomorrow. DNR Off-Highway Vehicle Program consultant Joe Unger.
19: Of course, along the North Shore of Minnesota, we got a lot of beautiful trails up in that area of the state. And some of them are a little bit more challenging, a little bit more rocky for the more experienced rider. But we have a whole slew of trails on pretty much every corner of Minnesota.
16: Under says safety should be the top of mind for everyone hitting the trails this weekend. There's more information on No Registration Weekend on the DNR's website. Your forecast from the KFGO Weather Center. Rest of today, partly sunny with a few sprinkles, high of 67. Tonight, mostly cloudy, this evening, then clearing, low of 47. Sunday is sunny and breezy, high of 74. Monday, mostly sunny and breezy with a chance of afternoon rain and thunderstorms with a high of 75. Tuesday is mostly sunny with a high of 76. Wednesday, showers and thunderstorms are likely, high of 74. 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
7: Yeah, so what a week it was. We had the big election that was on Tuesday night, and we found out who the new mayor was going to be for the city of Fargo. News and Views host Joel Heitkamp. 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
25: The largest city in the state of North Dakota, a city that has more legislators than any other city, a city that, quite frankly, when you look at their budget, it far exceeds most others, well, combined, is the city of Fargo, where our home base is that we broadcast from. And I know a lot of you listening on other radio stations are like, Fargo, Fargo, Joel. This one matters. It matters a lot. Last night, the election, or yesterday, I should say, it went on all day, the election for mayor of the city of Fargo, and we've got the winner with us, Josh Boucher, state representative, mayor-elect of Fargo. There's no other way to say this to start with other than congratulations.
26: Thank you. Thanks. It was an exciting evening, and you know, we were feeling confident going into the night, but just completely surprised, A, with the voter turnout. Nearly 22,000 people voted in an election that the last election had only 14,500, and then the clear mandate folks have for what they want for the future of Fargo.
25: So had you done any polling? Was there a surprise here? I mean, did you see it coming to be? You didn't just win. I mean, you won. You won big.
26: Yeah, it. No, I didn't have any polling in the final weeks or anything like that. No, you know, we just knew based on talking to people at the doors, especially the engagement of young people, connecting with them through social media, doing community events. You know, that was a strategy we had, knowing that in June, generally the voters are scale much older, and it's an election we need to get people who don't traditionally vote in that election to come vote, and that's what we tried hard, and looks like it paid off.
25: Okay, so I said this to Abby earlier, and I want to get your take on it, that I'm 64 years old, and my generation has been governing for a long time. We have. The baby boomers, you know, we've been in elected positions. You know this, having served in the legislature. Your generation, to me, I'm going to remember this election as a transitional election in terms of a generation saying, nope, it's us now. And I'm curious what you think about that.
26: Yeah, that's part of how we campaign, talking about a new generation of leadership for Fargo. But the reality is the median age of Fargo is 34. You know, our state is one of the states that continues to get younger. And that started with the oil development out west. But of course, the things happening here in the Red River Valley. So while we certainly have concerns and needs, we need to help our folks who are aging in our state and in our community. Fargo just keeps getting younger. You know, the state is getting younger. And so I'm honored to represent that generation of leadership, but also recognize the responsibility that comes with it, because there's going to be plenty of folks who keeping an eye on me of all generations, but also making sure that we're doing the right thing by everybody.
25: First time you grab that gavel, what are you going to do?
26: You got the gavel now.
25: Yeah. You get to hit it.
26: Well, hopefully I don't have to use it. I mean, part of it is
25: no, I didn't mean it that way. I meant you're the mayor now. You got the gavel. What is issue number one? Oh. What is the first thing you're going to do with that position of power?
26: Yeah, so kind of twofold. First of all, making sure we convene a task force on affordable housing in this area.
25: You know, boom!
26: I'm bringing my real estate background.
25: Please do that. Yeah. Please do that.
26: Well, and we've campaigned on that. Housing is getting unattainable, whether people are trying to buy their home or they're renting their home. And then the dovetail of that is I want to create a mayor's council advisory council on renters. So bringing renters, property managers, landlords together. So we talk about the reality of renting in our community, of which 54% of people rent their home in Fargo. But what's our bar for we want to make sure everyone's achieving in terms of safe housing? You know, when I've heard a lot from people as I've campaigned and knocked doors and talked to folks about they feel some of their housing's unsafe, and we need to make sure that they feel good and they stay in Fargo and continue to call Fargo home.
25: One of the things that I talk about often is what cities do. You know, lost in all the other things, the big visions, the convention centers, the Fargo domes of the world, that those are great. And they make the city what this city has become. But the most important thing that cities do is water, sewer, curb, gutter, paved, manholes. And you know that, and I know that. You have a number of houses in this town where all of that is available, mm-hmm. but the house isn't.
26: Right.
25: And quite frankly, you need a bulldozer on some of these houses. I mean, can this city be built internally?
26: Absolutely. You know, and that's part of the master growth plan that the city commission has adopted, in which I always get the number, if it's 25% or a third of the growth in the future is supposed to be infill. But, you know, you talk about bulldozing houses. I represent neighborhoods around the NDSU campus, and I have my eye on those homes, thinking about how many of those are rented to college students. We're seeing college enrollment starting to decline. So what can we do with those property owners now to say, maybe there's a program the city can help you fix up that roof, get those windows going, and then you sell it to an owner-occupied person next? You know, so it becomes single-family housing, so we have families starting up in those neighborhoods. So it's not always about getting rid of the house. It's also taking care of what's already there.
25: So you look at what this race was. This race was you on the top vote-getters. The three people you ran against all had experience on the Fargo City Commission. All of them. They were currently sitting on the city commission. And so those are the other three top vote getters in this race. You haven't filled any role other than the state Senate, which, by the way, you know, I'm kind of fond of that. Yeah. But my point is this, that when you go into that room, it's going to be the first time for you.
26: Absolutely.
25: In a position of leadership. What is that going to mean? What are you thinking about when you do that?
26: Well, you know, especially in a mini legislative environment like a city commission, you know, I'm used to working on a committee that has more than the number of people on the commission. But when I think about entering that room, you know, or that chamber, it's specifically making sure we're going in that I've built relationships with the other four commissioners, making sure that I understand what their priorities are, finding opportunities for them to lead. It's not just about the mayor leading it. You know, I certainly would have the gavel, but there's a team of five that Fargoans have elected to lead our city. And whether I agree with some of them most of the time or not all the time, doesn't mean that they don't bring value and there's an opportunity for us to work on things together. So I want to bring that collaborative spirit and make sure that we're moving things forward, making maybe City Hall a little boring again. So people aren't
25: so
26: excited about it.
25: That's what Jim Shaw just said. Just take the rhetoric and take it. But you look at one of the individuals that you ran against, she's still going to be there. I mean, Michelle Turnberg is still on that city commission. If you look at some of her comments last night, it wasn't exactly, hey, I look forward to working with him. I mean, she came off as upset. When you look at what Michelle Turnberg is going to be like in that room, are you apprehensive of what type of relationship you two will have if you're trying to lower the temperature?
26: Absolutely not. I've worked in the North Dakota legislature. There's many people who have similar leadership styles as Commissioner Turnberg. But I've been able to work with them to get things done. And that'll be a choice for Commissioner Turnberg. You know, I'm going to offer the opportunity for us to work together, just like the other candidates for city commission and mayor. I want to find opportunities for folks to, you know, everyone raised their hand saying, I want to help. I want to do something. And in a city like ours, where there's plenty of work to be done, I think there's opportunities for us to find partnership in that. And, you know, again, Commissioner Turnberg and I might not agree on the path to how we get something done, but I've heard her say things about wanting to make sure that we address homelessness, that we make sure people have access to behavioral health and recovery services. We disagree on maybe the programs that the city is supporting on right now, but that doesn't mean we can't find ways forward in partnership.
25: So, does the mayor get to pick the vice mayor?
26: It's my understanding that the mayor gets to advance a nomination for the deputy mayor, and then the commission ratifies that.
25: And do you know who you're going to advance the name of?
26: I haven't had any of those conversations
25: yet. It was so fair to ask you that, though. So. And believe me, you'll get asked that by more than one person. Has the current mayor, Mayor Mahoney, called you yet?
26: He reached out last night, yes, and congratulated me.
25: And did he offer any time, any experience that he can provide between now and when you're the one that gets handed that gavel?
26: Absolutely, yeah. And he's done that over the last couple months. There's, you know, when I make public comments that he might not have agreed with, or he thinks I needed more information on, he's reached out and said, here, you know, come on, let's visit about the budget. There's some things I want to talk to you about and things like that. So, you know, we've had that relationship. We worked with him on behalf of the state legislature representing Fargo. So look forward to working with him over the next month to make sure we pass the torch efficiently and effectively.
25: Should the mayor get the opportunity to shake up the top levels of staff rather than just inherit it and try to make it work?
26: Yeah, you know, it's an interesting Well, let me answer, because I've been told I'm a silver-tongued politician, because I don't answer the questions directly. Yeah. So I'll answer the question directly. You know, I think, yes, in some of the leadership positions, the mayor, especially as we go to a full-time mayor, looking at who is it that you can bring in as a team. I, of course, hope the team that's there are folks that we can work with or that I can work with. But, you know, that's one of the concerns I had is, again, being an outsider, I don't know if I have allies as I come into City Hall. I know that there are dedicated people working in City Hall, and I want to build those relationships with them. But, you know, I think in the future conversations, as we look at how you build out administrations, you know, there might be an important conversation to make sure that people who come in with shared vision, the same with different experiences, can also follow the mayor.
25: I don't think it's fair to you as a full-time mayor to not have people in the room that you can work with.
26: Right.
25: I just don't. And if you're a person in that room and you don't want to work with Josh, you shouldn't be working for the city of Fargo, because the people of the Fargo just said, we want you to be the mayor.
26: Yeah.
25: And those things matter. I look at what happened in your chief opponent in all of this in terms of closest vote getter and Michelle Turnberg, and she surrounded herself with Mark Thielen. Mark was a city auditor, treasurer, manager for quite, and he wasn't good at it. I mean, he wasn't. He was as divisive as you could possibly be. I have no doubt that had she won, Mark would have been back in city government, if not just with the bat phone. You know, hey, Michelle. And so those things matter. Who you get to work with, mayor-elect, it matters.
26: Yeah. And fortunately, I've had the opportunity to meet most of the department leaders throughout the campaign to understand what's going on in their departments, what they'd like to see in their next mayor. And so, you know, I have full confidence in the folks that are there now. You know, I know that there are folks nearing retirement, and those have been conversations that city leadership has had. So how do we plan for that? And, you know, for me, it's also, as we look at the budget, is there an opportunity for us to look at how do we reorganize or change up the organization structure of the city? I think there's some opportunities to create some hubs of activity in which departments are working collaboratively and not as siloed as what I've learned about. And so those are the conversations I look forward to having as we go into the position.
25: I'm going to head to a break in just a little bit, but is there a role for someone with all the experience of a Denise Kolpak? Is there a commission? Is there a role that an administration like yours could look at? And I know it's really new for this yet. This all just happened last night, but to not throw all that experience away and to say, hey, Denise, you know, can you help us here? Is that something you would consider?
26: Absolutely. And same with some of the commission candidates that have been reaching out and I've been reaching out to. You know, again, these are people who raise their hand saying that they love this city. They want an opportunity to provide leadership to our city. And there's plenty of work to be done. So certainly look forward to having those conversations with folks, both the mayor or the different mayoral candidates, as well as the city commission candidates.
25: So Mayor-elect Boucher, when you think about this race, when it's all over, okay, you're there last, you said at the beginning of this interview that, you know, the numbers look good, you're fairly confident, those type of things. You were surprised at the amount of votes there were, that it was as many as what it was. I get all of that. That ended last night. Mm-hmm. You laid down and you went to bed. When you woke up today, because all of that chapter's over, yep, what was the first thing you thought of?
26: Started thinking about, who do I need to start making phone calls to? You know, how do you start prioritizing which meetings to have within City Hall? You know, reached out to the mayor, said I'd like to start getting together. And, you know, one thing I started thinking about a week or two ago, when, you know, obviously things get a little bit more real the closer you get to the election, is also recognizing that you're not going to be able to fix everything. So what am I going to prioritize? You know, what are the two or three things that we can work as a commission to really start moving the needle on Fargo? Because again, there's a lot of great things going on. You talk about the core services. The reason no one talked about the campaign about water utility rates or wastewater or anything like that outside of the debt conversation is because people's garbage gets picked up on the day it's supposed to get picked up. People have great water coming. You know, those core things we're doing well. So how do we look at some of the things that need improvement and get them to that level? So then again, it becomes boring and people don't have to think about it. They can just live their lives, start their businesses, buy their homes, raise their kids, and not have to think about some of those things.
25: I have a really weird question, but I'm curious what you're going to say to this. If you look at some of the housing in Fargo, we talked about affordable housing. Yes. Thank you for making that a priority. But if you look at some of the upper level housing in Fargo, it has gone berserk in terms of the size, in terms of the expense, in terms of all of that. And they're taking up a lot of that curb. Mm-hmm. They're taking up a lot of that gutter. But let me ask you this. Are you fearful at all that as this economy goes backwards, you're going to end up with some great big houses out there that people can't afford to buy?
26: Not as much as you would think. The reason being, again, putting my realtor hat on is, you know, during the slow period of time in the last year of housing sales, homes 500,000 or above were still selling, and selling fairly quickly in our community. And so that just showed us that there's a market for that. Now, where I want to see where the role the city plays in that is, as we look at new developments and whether or not we use assessments as incentives, there are certain types of developments where I think using assessments and the city's borrowing power on bonding to do that for the type of housing we want, and then homes or developments that are bigger or people want more land or things like that, we don't need to offset by using city resources to do that. That's a way we can save money and reduce our debt or the growth of our debt going forward, is really focusing on when and how we use assessments as incentives, or the city's partnership in assessments. Well,
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0: The North Dakota Game and Fish Department continues to fight the battle against aquatic nuisance species in North Dakota. Hi, this is biologist Doug Lear with your weekly North Dakota Game and Fish Department Outdoors Report. The North Dakota Game and Fish Department, in cooperation with state and federal partners and also local stakeholders, are planning to eradicate the remaining zebra mussel population in Smishick Lake. This spring at Iceout, Game and Fish surveyed the mussel population in Smishick Lake to evaluate the effectiveness of last fall's treatment. Ben Holland is the Department Aquatic Nuisance Species Coordinator. He said while the treatment significantly suppressed the zebra mussel population at the lake, live mussels capable of reproduction remain. This population poses a threat to the downstream waters of Lake Sakakawea and other lakes in the northwestern part of North Dakota. So we're doing what we can do to achieve full eradication. When weather conditions are suitable, department staff will apply an EPA-registered copper-based mollicide called EarthTech QZ. Three treatment applications are anticipated starting mid-May and continuing into June. The lake will remain open for public recreation, but the ramp will be signed and closed on application dates. More information is available on the Game and Fish Department website on the ANS webpage, where you can learn more details about the department's battle against aquatic nuisance species. That is this week's North Dakota Game and Fish Department Outdoors Report. I'm biologist Doug Lear.
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3: Peter Greenberg back with you as Eye on Travel continues from the Ritz-Carlton here in Naples, Florida. Of course, you know the drill. You can always email me. In fact, you should email me, peter@petergreenberg.com, with your name, phone number, question or problem, and we will solve it right here on the air. I remember one of the very first stories I did for Newsweek was going to Arizona and visiting the John Gardner Tennis Ranch, where you went there to learn how to play tennis. You know, you think you know how to play, and then you find out how much you don't know. And I had grown up playing racquetball as a kid, so I was a terrible tennis player because tennis is not a wrist game, it's an arm game, but that's another story. Guess what? They've got a great tennis center here. It's actually named for Patrick Mouratoglou, who was the one who actually trained Serena Williams, and the guy who runs it, the head coach, is with us, Claudio Adolfsson. How are you, sir?
4: I'm doing great, Peter. Well, first of all, thank you for having us.
3: Oh, listen, happy to be here. I mean, you heard my introduction. I'm a terrible tennis player because I was trained for racquetball. And racquetball, it's a wrist game. But tennis is a different approach now. And I guess the question I have to ask you is, we're now living in the world of different, not just tennis now, everybody's got a pickleball. Right? I mean, it's a whole different deal.
4: Yeah.
3: I mean, so you're now in competition with pickleball.
4: Yeah, we are. So nowadays, I think, first of all, I got to say, we target all levels here, so you are in the right place. We can definitely.
3: You're saying there's hope for me?
4: There is definitely. So I actually came prepared, so we're going to get on the court after this.
3: Oh, now you're going to kill me. But the thing is, I mean, there's not a resort that I know, right, that doesn't have tennis now. But now they're all getting into pickleball, right? And the thing that's interesting to me about pickleball is, and you know, and everybody says, oh, I'm going to go play pickleball. It's the highest amount of orthopedic surgery now in America is accidents playing pickleball. Because whether you're doing pickleball or tennis, with all kidding aside, if you and I went on the court today, if I hadn't properly exercised and stretched, I'd be in trouble.
4: Absolutely, absolutely. And I think one of the main issues with pickleball nowadays is that, right? The way learning how to move and learning how to properly use the footwork on the court. So that's what I recommend, you know, taking some tennis lessons, learn everything, and then you can transition to pickleball and play other sports.
3: And do your stretching with your knees and your legs. Because that's where you're going to get hurt.
4: Absolutely. Activation and preparation is key.

0: meaning that you come to a lesson with us, and we first dig into what you do right. We build that confidence, we build that trust, and then we target weaknesses. Nowadays, you go to places and you know, coaches will be, oh, this is what you're doing wrong. They start coaching immediately without building that trust, without building that confidence with the player, which we truly think that is very important.
1: And, you know, I started playing doubles, which is the safest way to go, right?
0: Yeah.
1: You're not trying to cover the whole court. That's the problem, right? And what kind of courts do you have? Clay?
0: We have clay courts, yes. We have 4 clay courts, beautiful courts, right on the middle of the palm trees.
1: And I'm assuming because you're here in Florida, clay works better.
0: Absolutely, absolutely. I think a big percentage of people want to play on clay. It's a little easier on your body, knees, and you have more time to prepare also, which personally for me is great. If I had to challenge somebody, I would do it on clay.
1: You're saying clay is easier than grass?
0: Grass is faster. So talking about to learn the game and to have more time to prepare, I think clay is the right way to go.
1: Right, but if you're going to Wimbledon, it ain't clay, it's grass.
0: Yeah. For that one, yeah. The what you mentioned about the stretching and footwork preparation is key because you have to get very low. The bounce won't be as high as in clay.
1: So it's faster but lower bounce.
0: Absolutely.
1: And here in Florida, I mean, you know, you're a 12-month season. But again, if I'm coming down here to play in August, that's a different way to do it, right? Because that's hot.
0: Yes, I'll pick early morning sessions or maybe evening. Evening sessions are also popular.
1: Oh, you're doing night tennis.
0: Yeah, we do. We have great lights.
1: That's great. And what's the biggest mistake that people make when they come to play tennis?
0: That's a great question. I think one of the biggest mistakes is focusing on the results. They focus too much on the results and not on the process. Tennis is a process, it's a long journey. And as learning a new skill, you must focus on the process and embrace that. That's a way to enjoy it.
1: And you've been coaching for 10 years now.
0: Yeah, that's a decade.
1: And you're saying there is hope for me.
0: Definitely. We'll get you into it.
1: Well, the only two words I'll give you is ayúdame.
0: Yo te ayudo.
1: Claudio Alderson, the head coach of the Patrick Mutoglu Tennis Center, right here at the Ritz-Carlton Naples. If you can train Serena Williams, I suppose you can train me. Claudio, thanks so much.
0: Thank you for having me, Peter.
1: We appreciate that. Back with more from the Ritz-Carlton right here in Naples with no tennis injuries to report right after this.
2: 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Peter Greenberg Worldwide will be right back.
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6: Peter Greenberg back with you as Ion Travel continues from the Ritz-Carlton right here in Naples, Florida. You can always reach me. You can do this in your sleep, but do it anyway. Email me, peter@petergreenberg.com with your name, phone number, question or problem. We will solve it right here on the air. You know, I used to just judge hotels by the beds and the bathrooms, but now you get to judge it by the food because what used to be an afterthought is now a forethought as hotel food has evolved into like world-class dining, and not to mention variety. No longer just steak and potatoes and the prime rib, or just because you had stuck at the hotel, you eat at the hotel. It's a little bit different now. And joining me now, the executive chef at the Ritz-Carlton next door at Tiburon, our next door neighbor, Jared Young, a transplant from Burbank, California.
7: That's me.
6: How are you, sir?
7: Very well. Thank you very much.
6: So you heard my introduction about the definition of hotel food, which is no longer an oxymoron.
7: Mm-hmm.
6: But just in looking at the restaurants in this hotel, I mean, you've got everything from Italian to steak to sushi. You got a great beach area. I mean, with great seafood out there and day catch and all that.
7: Absolutely.
6: What are you doing at the Tiburon?
7: At Tiburon right now, we actually have three outlets. We have a breakfast restaurant that's actually going through renovation, which will be heavily French-inspired. And also we have a
6: Let me guess, French-inspired because you're going to bake the croissants.
7: Absolutely, bake the croissants, but we have to make sure we do eggs properly, nice and custardy.
6: No, if you're going to bake the croissants, you have to do something else properly. Excess butter.
7: Oh, there's no such thing. Let's just correct you on one thing. There is no such thing as excess butter. There's always the right amount of butter.
6: Which is excess.
7: But yes, so we're going to have a French-inspired breakfast restaurant that we're in the works of. We have main restaurant, which is kind of produce-centric, produce-forward, celebrating what the Gulf has, including from land and sea. So lots of vegetables and celebrating lots of seafood.
6: And where are you sourcing the vegetables?
7: Whatever we can along the Gulf Coast. We have lots of farms that we partner up with, and we're reaching out to build extra partnerships to really exponentiate this story that we would love to sell in this restaurant.
6: And what kind of produce that's going to be special to the neighborhood?
7: One thing that we're working on right now is actually this beautiful roasted chicken dish. I know what you're saying. Chicken, really? How is that special? But, you know, it's all about technique. A good roasted chicken goes a long way. But
6: okay, how's the technique different?
7: The technique is just all about care. For us, we added extra level of sous vide to make sure that you have a moist piece of chicken and a slow render of skin so it's crispy.
6: So what you're doing is you're slow cooking it?
7: Yes, correct.
6: And then flash frying it?
7: No. Sear.
6: Oh, excuse me.
7: Yes, sir. Of course, there might be butter involved, but sear.
6: Are we back to butter again?
7: Always. I'm classically French trained. I have to have butter.
6: Ah, okay.
7: But what would make going back to the initial question was that how is that makes it special with Florida? It's that we're reaching out to St. Augustine, who's known for producing a specific pepper, dattel peppers, almost similar to habaneros. So we're incorporating that in a dish and celebrating peppers along with the beautifully executed roasted chicken.
6: And you're able to source them?
7: Absolutely.
6: Is there anything you can't source today?
7: Everything is pretty much accessible. It might take a little longer to get, but through creativity, networking, and obviously relationships, we can pretty much get everything.
6: So if you want a certain kind of pepper, you know a guy who knows a guy.
7: If I don't, I will find one.
6: So let's talk about the actual change in behavior of your guests. Mm. You know, one of the trends that we're seeing is, first of all, food and beverage changing in terms of alcohol consumption is going down.
7: Yes.
6: Right? You're seeing that, too?
7: Definitely.
6: And so that means it's the growth of the mocktail?
7: Mm-hmm. Very much so.
6: Right. By the way, the expensive mocktail, by the way. You got, I'm not just Ritz-Carlton. Everybody's getting a huge amount of money for mocktails, and there's no alcohol involved.
7: There is not. But you know what? It's all about craft, labor, and love that goes into these.
6: Oh, I've had it with you. Okay. Craft, labor. And then, of course, it's portion size, because I'm not saying you're doing smaller portions. I'm saying people are eating less.
7: Correct. Correct. And it's about more conscious focus, you know, in how the world's going on and how people are growing awareness. It's about how to contribute to the economy. So the luxury is not necessarily bountiful or lots of. We're conscious of how much we're going through, how much waste is involved too, alongside with health consciousness.
6: Of course, there's one other aspect to it, which is a recent development, and that's Ozempic travel.
7: Oh, yes.
6: Right? And people are just eating less because of that.
7: Yes, that's very, very true. Very, very true. But you know what? We're not going to let that stop us from making sure that you have a proper food and beverage experience here in our resorts.
6: Yes, but what's happening is people are sharing dishes now.
7: Yes, this is true.
6: Right?
7: There's some more people that are sharing, but that's part of the fun.
6: I was at a restaurant the other night in Los Angeles. You might know it, Charcoal.
7: Yes.
6: Yeah. And as you leave the restaurant, I mean, you're having your dinner, mm-hmm. right? And when you leave the restaurant, right at the front desk where you check in, mm-hmm. there are 35 bags with names on them. You know what that was? Everybody who was taking food home.
7: Oh, was it?
6: It wasn't food to go. It wasn't like somebody ordered out. No, it was people who ate there but couldn't finish it.
7: Oh, my.
6: Right? And there were at least 35 with their names on them, and everybody left with a bag.
7: My goodness.
6: That didn't happen 5 years ago.
7: No, that definitely did not happen 5 years ago. It's definitely a change, but, you know, at least for me, how I perceive that is, they're taking memories of us back home with them.
6: Jared Young, the executive chef at the Ritz-Carlton Naples Tiburon, a man with good words.
7: Too kind, sir. Thank you very much.
6: We'll be back with more from the Ritz-Carlton right here in Naples right after this.
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11: The month of June is National Cancer Survivors Month. 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
5: Welcome back to Peter Greenberg Worldwide. Once again, here's Peter Greenberg.
6: Peter Greenberg back with you as Peter Greenberg Worldwide continues from the Ritz-Carlton right here in Naples, Florida. And of course, you know the drill. You can always get to me. Just email me, peter@petergreenberg.com, with your name, phone number, question or problem. We will solve it right here on the air. Let's go out to the phones to Chicago. And I got Mary on the phone. Hello, Mary.
21: Hi, Peter.
6: Hi, how can I help you?
21: Oh, my husband and I just came back from a beautiful trip to Maui, and we arrived here on Wednesday, and I checked my email on, I didn't check it right away, it was Friday, I guess, but I got this email, and it's from Lost and Found, from Lost Returns, and it says, no reply. Lost Returns. So,
6: well, wait a minute. What did you What did you lose?
21: Well, when I read it further down, the item found was identification, a passport, my husband's name.
6: Okay.
21: And then it said two passports inside of a CIE Tours International pouch.
6: And that would be you, huh?
21: And that's where I put the passport.
6: Okay. So what's the problem? Did you
21: respond? I didn't know how to answer this because it said no reply. I tried to reply, of course, and it didn't go through.
6: Okay, which airline did you fly?
21: United.
6: Okay, and where does United happen to be based?
21: I don't know. Is it Chicago?
6: You win a prize, absolutely. They're next door to you. And what? How close do you live to O'Hare?
21: Oh, about 10 minutes.
6: Okay, Mary, I'm going to help you out here.
21: Wait a minute. I have to tell you more because on the email it says Enterprise, and that's where we rented the car from, Alamo.
6: Okay. So you buried the lead. They found it in your car.
21: Yeah.
6: In Hawaii.
21: Yeah.
6: Okay. We're backing up here. Have you called Enterprise in Hawaii?
21: I called them on Saturday, and after getting through to somebody, this person was going to, she took my information and then she said I'd get a return call. So that was on Saturday. And Sunday I called them again. I got a different person. He said the same thing.
6: Okay. Can I ask you a question?
21: Yes.
6: Did you get their first and last name when you first talked to them?
21: I got their first names.
6: Hey, God, my name's Peter. But you know my last name because of the radio, but that's not helping here. Here's the deal. Okay. And you've not, have there been any written communications like emails other than the first one you got?
21: Well, my concern was how to respond to that email. And they gave me three choices. I could click on ship it back or schedule a pickup or donate the item.
6: Oh, no. Listen, ship it back. They're going to charge. Let me tell you what happens. Major airlines and rental car companies subcontract out their lost and found. People don't know this. And it's a service. And the service is going to charge you to ship your items back. But you definitely want your passports back. It's a no-brainer. Okay. Click that button right now. Ship it back. And now they're going to probably charge you anywhere from $30 to $50. And you're going to say thank you. Because you don't want to have to go out and apply for another passport. Okay. Now, wait, I'm not done yet. When you do that, do they give you any other phone number or any other identifying communication opportunity?
21: My daughter came over on Monday, and she looked up this no reply, lost returns, and said, okay, this is what we have to do. And just like you said, she clicked on the ship it back.
0: Right. And then what happened? And what happened?
21: Email, and they're going to respond and ship the passports back.
0: Okay. Mary, then why are we talking?
21: Well, when I sent you the email, that was Saturday.
0: Okay, so.
21: And I listened to you on the radio.
0: I know you do. Okay, we're good then. So you know what you got to do now? You're going to email me, peter@petergreenberg.com, when the passports arrive, okay?
21: Okay.
0: And then we can celebrate together. Would that work?
21: Yeah. Well, my concern was this lost returns, no reply.
0: Yeah, but what they did was, let's be honest, they identified the object or the items. You knew exactly what they were, and they found it in a bag that was yours to begin with. So this is not a scam. They're saying, "Hey, we found it. What do you want us to do with it?" Right? So
21: people that found it, I never heard of.
0: Hey, by the way, they never. Guess what? They never heard of you either. But at least they reached out, right?
21: Yeah.
0: Okay, so now your daughter did the right thing, and now they're going to ship it back by FedEx, and then you're going to email me and tell me that all is well in the world of Mary.
21: I will tell you.
0: All right.
21: Thank you.
0: Hey, anytime, Mary. We appreciate the call.
21: Thank you so much.
0: You got it.
21: I'll keep in touch with you.
0: You better. Bye, honey.
21: Bye-bye.
0: That music means we're out of time for the entire show. Lots of people to thank. The legendary Andrew Rogers and the entire staff of the Ritz-Carlton right here in Naples. Of course, Andrew being all over the world, but now his new home here in Naples. Of course, Amanda Morris doing the producing here, Jeff Ryder doing the boards in Connecticut, and thank you guys for listening to the show. We'll see you next week on another edition of Peter Greenberg Worldwide. Bye, everybody.
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25: This morning, new Bloomberg reporting on Elon Musk's race to go public, now as he wakes up as the world's first trillionaire.
27: Washington and Tehran signaling an interim deal to end fighting in Iran is close.
28: Maybe as soon as this weekend or Monday, we will get on the other side of this. Energy prices will come back down.
27: Overnight, the U.S. shot down Iranian drones near the Strait of Hormuz. What it means for talks.
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1: 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I'm David Gura.
3: I'm Christina Ruffini. 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
1: A lot happening this morning.

0: two major stories over the course of the last few days. Of course, the debut of SpaceX on the NASDAQ.
1: Which you covered extensively yesterday.
0: I was there. I was living it, living every second.
1: I was taking photos like a proud mom and also very relieved I wasn't doing it live.
0: I look forward to seeing those or hope that they're being deleted. And then also the other news, of course, coming out of Washington, the president indicating that there's a memo of understanding very close to being complete, 80% of the way there. And Bloomberg reporting that this G7 meeting taking place on Monday, Tuesday, and Wednesday might be a good forum on the sidelines of which a deal could be signed.
1: Right. Everybody's already in Europe. They've already burned the carbon. Maybe they could just pivot to somewhere nearby. But again, we're getting mixed messages from Tehran and from Washington already as to what is in potentially this MOU. So we'll have to see what happens.
0: Track that over the course of the weekend, of course. First, let's get the headlines with Lisa Mateo. Lisa.
2: You got it. And the U.S. says an interim peace deal that reopens the Strait of Hormuz and ends Iran's nuclear weapons ambitions. It could be signed within days. A senior administration official estimated an 80 or 85% chance that an accord gets signed soon. Axios is reporting President Donald Trump said he thinks a deal could be signed over the weekend or even Monday. Now, the senior official had said a deal could ensure that Iran doesn't have a nuclear weapons program, but would let it maintain a civilian nuclear energy program, adding that it would also end both sides' blockade of the Strait of Hormuz. If all terms are met, the U.S. would ease sanctions on Iran. Now, it's not clear whether Tehran has agreed to the same terms. This all comes as the G7 world leaders prepare to meet in France next week. And SpaceX, now one of the world's most valuable companies, and turned its founder Elon Musk into the world's first trillionaire. The company's first day on the stock market also handed buyers of the $75 billion IPO a 19% return. The shares jumped as much as 31% above their $135 offering price before closing up 19% at just over $160. That left the company's market cap at $2.2 trillion, surrassing Tesla. Both the debut of SpaceX and growing optimism around the U.S.-Iran interim deal, peace deal, that pushed the markets higher in Friday trading. The S&P 500 extended this week's gain, and U.S. oil settled below $85 a barrel. Concerns over inflationary pressures, well, that eased, with traders now pushing their bets for a Federal Reserve interest rate hike into next year. Policymakers, they meet next week. And workers at the Kennedy Center, they were putting up scaffolding late into the night to begin removing President Trump's name from the building. The president's handpicked board at the center lost a last-minute appeal to keep the name up. The board now says work has been delayed due to thunderstorms in the Washington, D.C. area. Yesterday, crowds gathered at the site asking to take the name down. Democratic Representative Joyce Beatty from Ohio said this is not over.
3: So it means a lot to have you and others coming out and standing here and writing letters and not letting them take us for granted. Because this is bigger than this center. This is about all of us.
2: And a big day for the U.S. at the World Cup yesterday. The Americans dominated Paraguay in its opening match 4-1. The U.S. sent three goals into the net in the first half, adding the fourth goal in the final seconds of the game. The next time they play David and Christina is Friday. That's against Australia.
0: All right. I didn't stay up to watch. Mm-hmm. Had to save my waking hours for tonight when the Knicks will play the Spurs. But much excitement in Los Angeles. I didn't see the opening. You? Did you watch any of it?
1: No. But I do notice that Lisa's... Shush. I did notice Lisa's wearing Knicks colors, which I will say when you walked in, I thought, oh, Denver Broncos colors.
0: Oh,
1: but
0: my God.
1: Obviously.
0: We will take all the good luck that we can. All superstitions are welcome here on set.
1: Right.
0: Just recapping what Lisa said a moment ago, the salient points. Elon Musk, now the world's first trillionaire, SpaceX, hitting NASDAQ Friday after a long-awaited IPO, which was, as Lisa said, the largest in history.
1: That's right. By the closing bell, SpaceX's market cap hit $2.1 trillion, that's trillion with a T, dollars, making it one of the world's most valuable companies. With us now, we've got host of Bloomberg Tech, the one and only Ed Ludlow. Ed, thanks
0: for getting up early. The game. I just want to know.
4: He did watch the entirety of the game.
1: Do you ever sleep?
4: No.
0: Rarely.
1: I mean, you have been on this all week. You have been on TV, on this, on radio, on all the platforms. When we played our headlines earlier, you heard Elon Musk say he gave this a 10% shot of actually succeeding with all these goals.
4: Yeah.
1: So explain to me what just happened. Then why are all these people buying into this huge valuation? This stock is massively oversubscribed. Why does the market have such confidence in this company and this man?
5: It's a referendum on Elon Musk, essentially. You know, that everything that SpaceX presented to the market, its pitch for the future, right? I've said this to David so many times, but it's just the easiest way for everyone that's watching and listening to understand. when you file to go public, you file an S-1. It's a document, it's called a prospectus, and you basically say to investors, here are all of our ideas and plans, and here are all the risks involved. And it just reads like a Christopher Nolan sci-fi script.
1: And, like, aren't the first couple pages a bunch of, like, pictures of, like, rocket ships and
5: things? Yeah, and, you know, there's an element that SpaceX, we can get into some of the ways, but they just don't do things the normal way. Elon Musk doesn't conform to Wall Street norms, but, you know, the point is that SpaceX, in going public, needed to raise money. They need money to fund a bit of a pivot in the business, which is they're going from launching satellites for customers in the private sector and the government, and a Starlink satellite constellation themselves. You basically can get very good Wi-Fi that, instead of coming from terrestrial cables and beamed to you via a box, comes from a satellite. Great business, working really well. Their future looks so different. You know, it is basically part one, put data centers in space, data centers in the form of a satellite, become an AI company, sell AI software like OpenAI and Anthropic do, and still the original goal of getting humans to Mars. It's all in there. And it's all sort of economically explained, if you know what I mean.
0: Yes.
5: David, you and I have tried to get into
0: They do emphasize in the prospectus this is a new economy. This is a radical departure for the existing economy that we have. Let me flag the great big take story that you and many of your colleagues have written about, the road to this IPO.
6: Yeah.
0: I think it's so fascinating. And you talk about the urgency that Elon Musk felt and conveyed to his team. And that had to do with getting out there before the midterm elections, which I find fascinating, getting out there before Anthropic and OpenAI, and then also doing this before his 55th birthday, Elon Musk's 55th birthday. A small roll of the eyes there for our radio audience. But explain how he was able to do this so quickly. It wasn't long ago that he said, we don't need public markets. We can continue to rely on the private markets.
5: Like, originally, the story around SpaceX was that they would spin off Starlink, that business, like the internet business I told you about. And Musk had said for a really long time that he would only do that when their numbers were good, when they had strong revenues and good cash flow. And so when we got to the end of last year and the story started coming out that they would go public, it was a bit of a surprise that it would be the whole company.
0: Yep.
5: But we quickly reported, and you know, Bloomberg broke the story on this, the whole point was to raise money, buy GPUs, chips for running AI
1: models.
5: Thank you for
1: that. I appreciate that.
5: And put them in space, right? And that is, you know, that's a big part of the story. And all of those factors that you explained, based on very detailed reporting, are true. You know, Musk and the CFO of this company, Brett Johnson, had so much control over the process that's normally run by the bankers. You know, they did something unusual, which is just a technical thing, but they, before they even started marketing the IPO and went on the road and tried to convince investors of the brilliant story in the prospectus, Elon Musk and Brett Johnson basically were like, let's set a price, $135 a share. Typically, you don't do that. You say, okay, here's a price range, and you kind of say, what do you guys think? Should we go up a little bit, down a little bit? And you know, our understanding and our reporting is that it was Musk that really made that decision, in part to take everyone's leverage away, to control the IPO and do it on his terms, which is very Muskian.
0: Very Elon Musk,
5: even if the mechanism of the IPO was unusual.
1: All right, so it closed up 19% higher on the first day of trading.
5: Yeah.
1: It's now at $161 per share. But as we talked about, this stock was four times oversubscribed.
5: Yeah.
1: So, like, how does that work? Is this if you're in line to invest in, you know, space stations on Mars, stay in line? Like, how are you getting this, and how do they prioritize?
5: So everything is relative. It was four times, maybe almost five times oversubscribed. You know, in IPOs around the world, not just in the United States, there have been IPOs that are way more oversubscribed than that. But I would measure the demand on a dollar basis. So they sold $75 billion worth of stock. There was $350 billion of demand across retail investors and big institutional investors. It means everyone is disappointed, right? You know, everyone that tried to get... So, like, you know, some of your audience will probably be saying, yeah, that was me. You know, they'll be listening and going, God, you know, I really regret that I couldn't get the shares at 135. Maybe they used a platform like Robinhood or their online brokerage, and they applied for 1,000 and they got 100. Or in most cases, they applied for a few dozen and got one or seven or whatever it is. So then, when trading started yesterday, you have a choice. Do you try and buy shares on the open market? You know, it's better to have the shares at 135 and then... if they go up, that's great, then buy them at a higher price, and then they fall. You know, that's not good.
0: Before we let you go, last night, celebration at the J.P. Morgan building, just a stone's throw from where we are sitting today. Jamie Dimon bringing out the tomahawk steaks for everyone to enjoy as a result of all of this. Wall Street's happy, but I look at this nugget in, I think, Bailey Lipschultz's recent piece.
5: Yeah.
0: SpaceX is not going to pay any fee if underwriters of the offering agree to exercise their ability to sell another 15% of shares. Use this green shoe. Why would they agree to such a thing? Why, given the magnitude of this, have banks kind of not rolled over but done so much to lessen the amount of pay that they'd be getting as a result of this deal?
5: Banks are going to phone me now because of my answer. But, you know, go back to what we were saying about Elon Musk and the CFO setting the price and dictating the terms. The bankers got paid. It's not entirely clear to me what it was they were doing. Actually, you know, there's a lot of evidence that Goldman Sachs in particular did a very good job of placing the stock with, you know, the whole point is when you decide who to allocate the shares to, you want them to go to an institutional investor that will hold on to them for a long period of time. It's actually why there were so many retail shares allocated, because, you know, the company...
1: And there are penalties for... You can get put in the penalty box if you flip them too quickly.
5: I'm just going to say I don't know the answer to that, but basically there's a distinction of buying stock on the open market, being allocated in the IPO, and whether you're an employee. The main point is that the banks made a lot of money from this. Musk did also negotiate very low fees in general, because the scale of it, you know, is just so unprecedented. On the green shoe thing, you know, everyone on the trading floor of Nasdaq was wearing green shoes.
0: I saw that.
5: Which Musk signed off on. So there we go.
0: There we go. Ed Ludlow,
1: the
0: anchor of Bloomberg Tech, joining us here in New York as he makes his way back to San Francisco to start the show there on Monday of next week. We'll surely track
1: as it goes along.
0: Ed, thank you very much.
1: All right, we're seeing a headline crossing the terminal here, and that is Pakistan's prime minister expects a finalization of the U.S.-Iran deal within 24 hours. So we've been talking about market reaction to SpaceX, but markets also rallied yesterday, and oil prices fell around rumors of a new round of talks that the U.S. and Iran could be nearing an interim ceasefire deal. Now, this comes as overnight the U.S. shot down Iranian drones over the strait, and on Friday, Vice President J.D. Vance tried to shoot down what he called fake information about what could be in the deal. Writing on X, the president is going to get us a good outcome one way or the other.
0: Bloomberg News Deputy Washington Bureau Chief Laura Davison joins us now. And Laura, let me begin with that headline, which, as Christina mentioned, just crossed the terminal here. Have you comment on that directly? Or if you want to go more general here, we are still looking at back and forth between these two sides. Some indication that there could be something signed on the sidelines of this G7 meeting, but still a lot of ambiguity and uncertainty surrounding all of this.
6: Yeah, this most recent statement from Pakistan's prime minister that he expects that there will be a deal signed within the next 24 hours that will be followed by technical talks adds an additional degree of certainty to what has been a very, very uncertain situation over the past 24, 36 hours. You know, Iran has signaled that they are open to a deal and that something may be coming together. A senior administration official had a briefing call with reporters yesterday to prep the press for this potential deal, saying that it was possible that 80 to 85% that something could come together over the next couple days, whether that be on Sunday or into next week. I want to note that what the actual contours of this deal and what is being what could be signed is still quite uncertain. You know, Iran has talked about, you know, the parts of a deal that they're interested in, things like having their assets unfrozen or sanctions relief, while the U.S. has been focusing on reopening the Strait of Hormuz and Iran agreeing to end their nuclear program. We have not seen yet some sort of comprehensive document that both sides have signaled that they are on board with, either in draft form or final form.
1: Laura, there's also something I thought was very telling in the other part of that Vance tweet, in that he said the Iranians aren't receiving cash and no funds are being released for simply signing a deal or attending a meeting, which kind of implies funds will be released for other things at some point. Do we know what is happening, whether the administration has signaled what of those Iranian assets they're willing to unfreeze? And then will this potential deal, MOU, temporary deal, whatever we're calling it, there's been a sequencing issue this whole time. Do we think this is going to address in any way the nuclear program, or is that something that is fully going to be put on pause until the next round of negotiations?
6: So a couple pieces there. One, the way that the U.S. is at least is talking about this deal is that there's sort of this graduated approach that if Iran takes a step, then there'll be some sort of carrot, some sort of reward for them coming after that. But what that actual sequencing looks like and what will be agreed in this first phase could be very, very light. We've heard from U.S. officials as well as from kind of outside commentators. This is essentially sort of an opening bid to talks. And then all of the nitty gritty details will be figured out after that. The U.S. is even talked about sort of a 60-day period for reopening the Strait of Hormuz, and that Iran could see some sanctions relief, you know, bit by bit, or some, you know, cash assets unfrozen bit by bit during that period. But this is all, very, very tenuous, and, you know, kind of everything is in the eye of the beholder right now. What the U.S. is talking about and seeing and what Iran is seeing are really two different things.
0: Laura, I'm going to read from that tweet from Shabazz Sharif. I think it's interesting. A number of points in it are interesting. So I'll read from the top. We're closer to a peace deal than ever before, with finalization likely expected in the next 24 hours. Pakistan is preparing for the electronic signing of the peace deal immediately after, followed by technical level talks next week. Please follow that. I'm stuck on this part about electronic signing, and Bloomberg has done such great reporting over the course of the week of the challenges of these negotiations. So the shorthand that we're using here is there have been talks between the U.S. and Iran. In fact, they haven't been happening directly. There's been a lot of currying of information via this Pakistani intermediary. This takes days to kind of make progress on points of this memo of understanding. Talk a bit about that, and again, what our expectations are. Bloomberg yesterday breaking this news that maybe there could be a signing on the sidelines of the G7. Just what that might look like, how that might unfold, and then if you have anything to add about the kind of notion that this might just be signed electronically, there wouldn't be the kind of pomp and circumstance that perhaps we're expecting.
6: Yeah, that was the discussion yesterday, was having some sort of big in-person signing that would be in Geneva, you know, just a short way away from the G7 in France, that potentially some U.S. officials like Steve Witkoff, J.D. Vance would go. It was a little less clear who from the Iranian side would be present for that. You know, this certainly, wouldn't necessarily be a leader-to-leader, with Trump being there. But having this now, being downgraded essentially to some sort of virtual signing or electronic signing suggests that maybe a deal is not quite as firm, or that the two sides are not as confident in this deal, that they don't want to have that photo op moment. Thinking back to when Trump established the Board of Peace and assigned and signed this big deal with Gaza, about a year ago, he had the big display, the backdrop, all the world leaders there. This is not shaping up to be that.
1: The other interesting part about this is you have Mehr News Agency, which is another one of those semi-official Iranian state-run news agencies. They leaked what they're saying as a reported draft. There was pushback from that from Washington. But one of the things that was in it, it talked about that Iran will still control the strait in a way that was very unspecified, but was different than what it had been before. Is that a big concern? And could that be one of the major sticking points here? Is that going to get resolved in this? I mean, I would imagine it has to be the thing that gets resolved in this, even if they push the nuclear program to the next round of talks.
6: This is one of the things that really exemplifies sort of the difference of how the U.S. and Iran are reading, sort of the same words on the page. If reopening the Strait of Hormuz to Trump and to the U.S. means that it is, open free flow of traffic, that the Iranian and U.S. blockade stops, and that, commerce essentially can resume to what it was before February 28th. Iran has said, no, we still want some sort of degree of control of the traffic moving through there, whether that be a toll system, whether that be just some sort of oversight on the ships that are getting to go in and go out. This is, Iran's key leverage that they were able to gain during this war, of realizing they were able to have a lot of control over the Strait of Hormuz, and they're not ready to give that up. So this is going to be sort of perhaps the first test as this deal is being worked out of, are they able to actually come to some sort of agreement, not just in principle on the piece of paper, but also in practice in the days and weeks following whatever signing may or may not come in the next couple days.
0: Laura, our colleague Dan Williams is going to join us a little later in the show from Israel to talk about this conflict from the region. But I do want to ask you just about the relationship between President Trump and Prime Minister Netanyahu and the role that he's playing in these talks. We learned that they're not a party to whatever this deal is going to be when it's signed. How significant is that? We know that his inclination or his hope would be that these strikes would continue in some way. He's not as keen to kind of end the fighting with Iran as the U.S. might be, it seems.
6: This really has the potential to upset the whole deal. You know, we have seen throughout the process, throughout the past 3 months or so, that, you know, as, you know, Trump and Iran perhaps were getting closer to a deal, Netanyahu and some of the strikes with Israel would flare up in Lebanon, derailing part of the process. While these are technically two separate conflicts, they're really, really interwoven. And we've seen the tensions between Netanyahu and Trump really flare up as Trump wants Netanyahu to stop the bombing, stop the fighting in service of this broader agreement. Netanyahu has not agreed to that and is not part of this deal or signing that could happen in the next 24 hours or so. And that really remains sort of a wild card out.
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2: Purchase of Warner Brothers Discovery has been cleared by the Justice Department. In a statement, the agency said the deal is not likely to hurt consumers or competition in the film and television industry. But not everyone agrees. Democrats in Washington and many in Hollywood, they argue that the tie-up, it will result in fewer jobs, higher production costs, and less choice for audiences. And Roku could be up for sale. Sources tell Bloomberg the streaming video platform has been in talks with at least one U.S. media company about a potential combination. Roku shares, they rose as much as 24% on Friday, giving the company a market value of more than $21 billion. David and Christina.
0: I still have a Roku.
1: I do too. Yes.
11: You? I think mine's in a drawer, but I do have one.
1: It works.
0: It was novel for a time. Lisa, thank you very much.
11: Thanks, Lisa.
0: As of Friday, the Centers for Disease Control and Prevention, the CDC, is reporting more than 2,000 confirmed cases of measles in the U.S. this year so far. That's already almost equal to the total number of cases confirmed by the agency in all of 2025.
1: That's right. At the same time, health experts are battling an Ebola outbreak in Central Africa and the screwworm infiltration in Texas, just as visitors from all over the world converge across North America for the World Cup. We're joined now by Dr. Amesh Adalja. He's senior scholar at the Johns Hopkins Center for Health Security and an adjunct assistant professor at the Johns Hopkins Bloomberg School of Public Health. Doc, thank you for joining us. I mean, you've said, quote, "You have to think of the World Cup as a mass gathering event. It's going to be diseases of crowds, or what we call crowd diseases that spread." Okay, we've got Ebola, we've got screwworm, and now possibly an uptick in measles. What are you most worried about?
12: Of those three, it's measles that is actually a crowd disease. So it's going to be viruses like measles, COVID, RSV, influenza, norovirus, and then sexually transmitted infections, including Mpox. That's likely what we'll see an uptick of, not Ebola, not screwworm. This is going to be where people are interacting, so things have to be able to spread efficiently. And when it comes to Ebola, yes, it's deadly and scary, but it doesn't spread very efficiently from person to person.
0: Dr. Adalja, as we watch the news break from Africa about the spread of Ebola, this new strain in particular, there is this effort underway to develop a vaccine quickly to combat it. It makes me wonder about measles and why there isn't a treatment like that for measles yet. What explains that, and sort of where is the science on finding something that could be curative for measles?
12: So measles is something that is an acute infectious disease, that it has an incubation period. You get sick and then most people will recover, although, you know, one in five may end up hospitalized, people may end up with pneumonia, and there are severe complications and deaths that occur. We just don't have something, an antiviral, that works very quickly in that early stage. There is work being done, but it hadn't really been something that we had to think about because we have a safe and effective vaccine that has been around for almost like 70 years, mm-hmm. and that's really decrease the burden of measles in most places. And it's been the vaccine that's been seen as the solution. But now, as the anti-vaccine movement has made major inroads and people are turning away from the vaccine, now there is renewed interest in thinking about antiviral therapies to prevent the severe complications of measles. But the thing is, you're going to have to get that to people very quickly. And we don't have a rapid diagnostic test for measles. So it's going to be a logistical challenge, even if we get an antiviral for measles. The vaccine remains the best way to control measles, though.
1: I do want to dig into these measles numbers a little bit, because as I was reading up on this, I didn't realize that the U.S. is about to lose its status under the World Health Organization as a measles-free destination. It's been declared measles-free twice already, and it has to essentially prove its case. The U.S. asked for more time. It was supposed to be about now. They're going to do it in November. But according to the study in The Lancet, the number of cases and the genetics of them far exceed the usual threshold for being able to declare yourself a measles-free destination. Do you think this is kind of a fait accompli and the U.S. is going to lose this status in the fall?
12: Yes, it would have been removed earlier if they wouldn't have moved this until after the election. But yes, I think that measles elimination status is gone in the United States. And if you look at any of the benchmarks of a measles eliminated country, the U.S. is not meeting any of them. And irrespective of that, we can't control measles. We have over 2,000 cases in the United States. We've had deaths last year from measles. This is not something that the U.S. has the wherewithal to control anymore because people have turned away from the actual solution, the vaccine. So, yes, I think this is an embarrassment that we will lose elimination status. And I think that it really is going to take a lot of hard work to regain that measles elimination status.
0: What do we know from an epidemiological perspective of how the U.S. government, I guess the Canadian government, the Mexican government, is thinking about spread of measles, other illnesses at the World Cup? Is it something that you think there's enough to
1: debate? Do they have contact tracing teams at these events?
0: How much is that something that's part and parcel with a major event like this one?
12: It's definitely been something incorporated very early on where the host cities were looking at their public health preparedness, their hospital preparedness, thinking about what early warning systems they need to have in place, how they might deal with healthcare surge from infectious disease and from other events. There are places doing very innovative stuff by looking at genomic data, like from wastewater monitoring to see which viruses are high in the wastewater in a given place. There are people looking at social media posts to see are people getting sick, and they're integrating all of that together. So each city is doing it a little bit differently. There's some interesting work being done in Toronto. There's been interesting work done at Georgetown that's monitoring multiple cities. So there is a lot of innovation going on, trying to integrate kind of that whole radar that we have around these. And, you know, some cities are going to be more prepared than others. But I think when you have mass gathering events occurring, this is kind of how you do it. You have to expect that you're going to see upticks of crowd diseases and other healthcare needs, and you have to prepare proactively or you really won't be prepared.
1: I also want to ask, I mean, it does seem like measles and is the bigger concern for World Cup, but I want to ask you about the status of this screwworm outbreak in cattle. You've got 9 cases currently reported. There, the FDA has issued an emergency authorization for screwworm treatment for dogs and cats. Is that likely to spread through, you know, our family pets? And how do you stop this spread? Is it difficult?
12: It is difficult because the screwworm is basically the larva of a fly, the screwworm fly. And yes, it can infect domestic pets. That's not the main thing we worry about, though. It's mostly domestic cattle because that has major implications for the economy of the beef trade. And we've already seen Canada ban imports from Texas cattle. The way that you control this is really by reducing that fly population, and that involves releasing sterile flies. These are flies that have been genetically modified, they've been irradiated, they're sterile, they go out there and they mate, and the larva, or they're not able to have viable offspring, and the population goes down. That's the tried and true way of controlling screwworm. But it is very difficult to do, and it's going to take some time. And the number of cases, 9, it's probably bigger than that because some of those animals are hundreds of miles apart. So you have to really assume that it's in a wider swath of Texas, and it's going to take some time to actually get countermeasures in place.
0: I want to ask you lastly just about Ebola, I suppose, the hantavirus as well. These are, I guess you could say, test cases for if there were an outbreak of a different virus or illness that spread more widely or could spread more quickly over a wider swath of territory. We've spoken with Tom Frieden, the former CDC director. We've spoken with Jeremy Conandike about Ebola and his work in Africa during the 2014-2015 outbreak there. How do you gauge the capacity of the U.S. and international health organizations to respond to outbreaks more generally based on what we've seen with the hantavirus and with this latest strain of Ebola?
12: I don't think it's very good. What you want is a proactive response where you're getting in at the earliest possible juncture with, you know, flooding the zone with lots of resources to be able to extinguish these things early. So with hantavirus, that was a little bit of a curveball because we had not seen that on a ship before. It was a version that spreads person to person. But what you saw was the CDC being very late to the game. Then you saw kind of conflicting policies relating to the quarantine in Nebraska and home monitoring and how that was all going to work. With Ebola, this virus had a several week to maybe months head start. Initial diagnostic tests didn't pick up this species of Ebola. And what you've also seen is really mixed policy from the U.S. Are they going to make a hospital in Kenya to take care of Americans? Why aren't we using our Ebola treatment units in the United States? All of that doesn't portend for, you know, good pandemic coordination if there were something more contagious. We don't have a CDC director. CDC has basically been decimated, a shadow of what it once was. So all of this does play on our resiliency to infectious disease threats. And if this was a stress test, the U.S. didn't really pass that stress test very well.
1: All right, Dr. Dalja, we're going to have to leave it there. But please keep an eye on things and we'll have you back and you can let us know how we're doing
0: a couple weeks into everything. Continues. I mean, this is a long event as well. And he brings up what's happening in Kenya. I think we've seen the third death related to the construction or potential construction of that quarantine facility there in Kenya. So certainly these are roiling issues in Africa for sure.
1: And all of them probably underreported, as he was talking about, likely screw them as well.
0: Yes, absolutely. Yeah. We'll continue to track it. The return of Elliot Hill to lead Nike was supposed to reinvigorate that brand. Instead, setbacks in running, product development, and brand strategy have kept the swoosh from regaining its stride. Bloomberg Originals looks at why and where Nike is still struggling.
13: For decades, Nike had the simplest advice in sports. Just do it. But the company that turned confidence into a slogan is now stuck explaining why its comeback is taking so long.
14: Nike hired this new CEO, Elliot Hill, who had been an executive at Nike for decades, and he was completely beloved by employees. But even under Hill, who has had so much expertise with the company, Nike is still really struggling. Before Elliot Hill took over Nike, Nike was being run by John Donahoe. Nike prioritized its direct-to-consumer channels, so it pulled out of a lot of those retailers. It really strained some of those relationships. Shelf space opened up in those retailers, and newcomers like On and Hoka filled those shelf spaces and really took over some of that running market share. Under Hill, Nike has really focused on regaining its dominance in sports, rebuilt relationships with a lot of the retailers. The running business has seen growth again. Nike is getting back on track in North America, but other parts of the business are still really struggling. Nike's China business continues to show decline. Its Converse business has reached a decade low.
13: With arguably the world's biggest sporting event on the horizon, Nike will have another chance to prove itself, though its first attempts have been wide of the goal.
14: Nike released their World Cup jerseys. People started to notice that these jerseys had a major flaw. The shoulder of the jersey kind of puckered up, both on players and with fans. June is going to be a huge month for Nike. The World Cup begins in North America, and the company shares its next quarter results.
0: Fascinating. I know this is a hugely fought war between Adidas and Nike in the context of the
1: World Cup. It's so funny. Because as a millennial, when I was in middle school, like, the jacket everyone wanted was the Adidas one, right? Uh-huh. With the three stripes. It was the Adidas era, and then it's shifted to the Nike era, and I feel like it's just a battle. But there's so many new brands now, like every market that we're dealing with, it's more fractured. I think it's hard to dominate.
0: And interesting to see what happens here with Nike going forward. But the influx of Hoka, these other running companies, I think having a huge effect on them.
1: What do you wear?
0: As well, I wear Brooks
1: shoes. I do too, actually.
0: We're
1: Brooks Anchor Desk. All right, speaking of successful companies, we're going to talk about Elon Musk some more. He, of course, is the world's first trillionaire. But how does this unimaginable wealth compare to other historic and business titans? That's coming up next on Bloomberg This Weekend. Stick with us.
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9: Welcome back to Bloomberg This Weekend. I'm Christina Ruffini here with David Gura. All right, so how much is $1 trillion? Well, according to the UK-based charity Oxfam, if Elon Musk spent $1 million every day, it would take him 2,700 years to spend it all. Bloomberg has put together some other ways to measure Musk's wealth. David Gura, just how rich is $1 trillion?
10: Yeah, that's a great question. I was thinking of this children's book I had when I was a kid called How Much is a Million? And I still have it, but it's so out of date. Like, we all know what a million is. That's easy to quantify. But the way the book does it is by kind of stacking up numbers to space. Like, it's a crazy thing to think about. Now we have...
9: Because that used to be a big number for wealth.
10: We've got billionaires. Now we've got trillionaires. So, yes, Bloomberg has done this. I find this fascinating. We're going to kind of look at this in the context of enterprises and things that Elon Musk is interested in. The first is just making cars. Of course, his first big business is Tesla. He's expanded widely beyond that. If you put together every car maker in the U.S., Europe, and Japan, you see Mazda, Fiat, Mercedes, Ford, the total would be $900 billion, so $100 billion less than $1 trillion, so less than his aggregate wealth at this point in time. Elon Musk, also interested in space, of course. SpaceX has as part of its conglomerate business, sending rockets into space. He could fund NASA's budget 41 times over. Each of these small astronauts, symbolic of NASA's budget, 41 times over. It's $200 billion more than NASA. One of SpaceX's key customers, of course, is NASA. He could cover that budget 41 times. Just an extraordinary thing to think about. The last thing that I wanted to look at is him compared to other magnates, or one magnate in particular. That's Warren Buffett.
9: This graphic
10: of
9: is a
10: course,
9: choice.
10: the guy who started Berkshire Hathaway, as we know it today. There's Elon Musk on the right. We have a trench-coated Warren Buffett with seven Warren Buffetts within it. So he would be worth, in total, seven Warren Buffetts. The thing I want to point out here...
9: So what you're saying to me is Elon Musk is seven Warren Buffetts in a trench coat.
10: I just want... I'm sorry the radio audience can't see this illustration because it is amazing to see all of these cartoonish heads of Warren Buffett. What I will say, though, is Warren Buffett has given away a lot of his fortune to philanthropic causes, and that is something that Elon

0: Musk has not done as of yet. He's kept a lot of the wealth that he's accumulated. Last thing I want to put up here, not a cartoon form, but a post on X from Senator Elizabeth Warren, commenting on what happened yesterday, the SpaceX trading on the NASDAQ. She writes, the typical American household would have to work more than 11 million years to make Elon Musk's level of wealth. Still an impossibility. I'm sure that Elon Musk's friends, perhaps he's working on extending our life to 11 million years, hasn't succeeded there yet. At the end here, Christina, she calls for a wealth tax. But there, I hope, some perspective on the amount of money, at least on paper, that Elon Musk has accumulated.
1: So we were talking in the newsroom, we were thinking about this and how Elon Musk's wealth kind of measures up to people in history. I mean, John Jacob Astor, who was the first American multimillionaire, was estimated to be worth around $30 million at his peak, which when he died in 1848 was about 1% of U.S. GDP. Wow. Musk, by contrast, is worth about 3% of the current U.S. GDP. So to talk to us about the Gilded Age baddies and how they're comparing to space age Musk is Gautam Makanda. He's author and executive fellow, at the Yale School of Management. All right, break it down. It's very hard to compare Musk to kings and queens and heads of state because they had things at their disposal and hard currencies that he kind of doesn't. But is this kind of private citizen wealth unprecedented in the modern written history of the world?
2: It's not completely unprecedented. John D. Rockefeller probably controlled roughly the same size of U.S. GDP and, you know, sort of in terms of his wealth compared to the scale of the country. You know, the estimates vary, but 2.5 to 3%. So he was somewhere between a little bit below Musk and a little bit above.
0: The coin of the realm here is power, as you point out in your piece. That's what you can get if you have a lot of money. And we've seen Elon Musk exercise that before he became a trillionaire. He bought Twitter, now X. He kind of controls the way that we talk and communicate with one another, at least some of us. He spent an awful lot of money on the last election. He intends to do so on the next election. Talk a bit about the way in which a person of his means, and again, it's a singular thing right now, somebody who has the amount of money that he has can wield influence, not just on building libraries, civic life, artistic life in this country, but can really kind of change the way that power is controlled in a country like the U.S.
2: Yeah, I mean, and the scale of that is, it's kind of hard to process. I mean, the way I was thinking about it last night is Sergey Brin is the second wealthiest person in the world, and you and I are much, much, much closer to Sergey Brin than Sergey Brin is to Elon Musk.
0: That cheers me, Gautam, to hear that.
1: I think that makes me feel worse. I don't like that. Wow.
2: And Musk himself, right? So, you know, sort of in the Andrew Carnegie tradition for the United States, people of this kind of wealth, like, we sort of expected to give lots to charity. So you said libraries, universities, things like that. Musk doesn't do that, right? Musk's total charitable giving looks like something well under 0.1% of his total net worth. So what you're seeing is what you can buy with power is, one way to put it is, the most expensive Senate race in history was Sherrod Brown versus Bernie Moreno in Ohio. And the two campaigns combined spent about $110, $115 million together. Not any one campaign, but together. That's what the two campaigns spent. Elon Musk spent $250 million in that campaign race. So by himself, he could swamp any U.S. senator. But the way I would put it is, if you look at the day-to-day fluctuations in his wealth, right, just the random motions of the stock market. So what he spent in that political campaign would be like 1% of the day-to-day fluctuations in his wealth. So he can swamp any senator, any congressman, probably any presidential candidate, about as casually as you or I would buy a soda.
0: Think about that.
1: Again, this segment is not making me feel better. I'm very glad to see you, but you're not cheering me up on a Saturday. This piece that you have coming out, you use two very different historical examples. One is in Rome with the guy who bankrolled Julius Caesar, and the other is at the turn of the 20th century when Teddy Roosevelt broke up J.P. Morgan's wealth. Can you talk us through those two scenarios and kind of how they played out?
2: Yeah, Crassus was the wealthiest person in the sort of end of the Roman Republic. He bankrolled Caesar. What he basically did was use his enormous wealth to, well, they preserved the forms of the Republic. So the Senate still existed, right? All of these all of these rules were there. In practice, Crassus and his wealth and other sort of Roman oligarchs combined to bypass all those things and rule the Republic directly. And that led quite directly to the fall of the Republic and what became the Roman Empire. Crassus used to say that you're not really wealthy unless you can afford to pay for a private army. That's what the definition of real wealth. And by that standard, you know, the United States is a lot of people with real wealth. Republics dealt with this problem through all of history, and this is the maybe the most important way in which a republic falls, that because republics are very good at generating private wealth, and then people with private wealth say, well, you know, there are only so many yachts I can buy, there are only so many, in the modern context, private jets I can buy, but power is something that I can buy that has no rivals, right? But when I have power, then I'm above the law, then I'm above everything else. But the United States has dealt with this issue before. And so Theodore Roosevelt and J.P. Morgan, when Roosevelt began to investigate J.P. Morgan's trusts and his sort of control of the U.S. economy, and while Morgan himself was not that rich, his financial network was such that he really did have a level of control over the U.S. economy that probably no individual today approaches. Morgan said to Roosevelt, if you have a problem with what I am doing, have your man meet my man.
1: And tell us what we're doing wrong, yeah.
2: Themselves, right? And by your man, he meant the attorney general. So J.P. Morgan, as you know, Theodore Roosevelt himself said that J.P. Morgan could not see Theodore Roosevelt as anything other but a rival operator of another big firm.
0: I want to ask, go ahead.
2: Mm-hmm. No, it says that Theodore Roosevelt, but the biggest single thing I would say that Theodore Roosevelt did is he said, that is not how this is going to work. The president of the United States is not first among equals. He is the representative of the people, and in the United States, the people rule.
0: Certainly different now from then, the kind of pushback that one was getting from
1: and the public sentiment
0: yes.
1: to do an action like that. Yeah. Yeah.
0: God McConda, thank you very much. Always a pleasure to see you. Columnist for Bloomberg Opinion joining us here on this Saturday morning. Really appreciate the time. Just fascinating. And going back to these levels of comparison, like that relativism is so important. We did a little bit here on the screen, but like I think it is still a very hard thing for people to get their heads around.
1: It's so exponentially larger.
0: Yes.
1: It's really hard. Even digging into those numbers, I don't feel like I have a good grasp on exactly how much money that is. I also do wonder about the impetus, especially in the U.S. right now, to take action like that. I'm not sure if voters would even support it. I'm not sure. I mean, Roosevelt only kept that by one Supreme Court vote. I don't know what would happen if something like that happened now. All right, when we come back, BTW, Lisa's back with some of this week's most read stories.
0: Excited that you said BTW. 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
1: Welcome back to Bloomberg This Weekend, or BTW. I'm Christina Ruffini with David Gura. I know.
0: It only took 100
1: I'm giving
0: days.
1: You this one. Giving you this one. Next week, I'm taking it back. BT Dubs. Lisa Mateo's here with stories you might have missed. What have you got?
10: All right. We all know the rent is high in New York City, right?
11: The rent is high.
10: Yeah. How high is it, Lisa? Rent is so high, New Yorkers are living with none.
0: They are.
10: Yes. This is from the Wall Street Journal, okay? We're talking about a lot of, you know, young women, some men too. They're turning to covenants.
0: Very old school.
10: Covenants. Yes. I mean, it's the median asking rent is now, what, $3,600 in the first quarter of this year for rent in New York? So this is a cheaper option, $800 to about $1,600 a month. Okay, no year-long leases as well.
1: Do I have to become a nun?
10: No, you do not, and you don't have to have a religious affiliation at all as well. So those are some of the perks of it. Okay, you get dinner every night too as part of it. Yes, I mean, there are the rules though, David.
0: Tell me about the rules.
10: 11 p.m. curfew. Okay.
0: Okay.
10: No male visitors can come in to your room.
1: Why are you looking at me when you say that?
10: Some are doing that. Random room checks, possibly. You also have to pitch in, you know, for cleaning duties. You know, help out. You know,
1: that seems fair. Especially since I imagine the sisters are getting a little older.
0: Would you consider this? You moved here recently. How stymied were you by rents here?
1: With trying to find an apartment and what I'm paying for rent, I would have absolutely considered.
0: Wow.
1: And let's be real, I'm in bed by 11 p.m. most nights anyway. Fine.
10: She has a great life.
1: Give me some nice vaulted ceilings and a garden on there. Yeah.
10: There are waiting lists, so you're right.
1: Really? Okay.
10: So this is a big thing. Okay, another big thing. This is from Bloomberg. Brides, they are hiring witches to save their $100,000 wedding days. Okay, what am I talking about? So weddings, right? Huge expense. Brides want to make sure everything goes smoothly, right? So they're hiring witches to cast a spell, like a good weather spell. So they're going on places like Etsy where you can hire
0: them. I always go for my witches
10: as well. Between $15 and $30. It's not expensive, but considering all the money you put down for a wedding, do they work? What do you think?
0: I would say no, but I don't know. I see that there are some deals to
1: there are a lot of Etsy witches.
0: I'm impressed by how many there are.
10: It depends. Okay, so at one time, you know, they had a bride that said it did work. Okay. She paid $100,000 for a wedding. She had a wedding in like February in Chicago. It was 55 degrees, it turned out. So not bad for February in Chicago.
1: So we're not going to attribute that to like global warming or El Nino. We're going to attribute it to
10: witches.
1: Love, cast, extra spell, or perfect weather, 5 stars.
10: But see, here's the thing. It's not
0: the
10: just
0: nuns
10: weddings.
0: Feel about this as well.
10: The nuns feel. It's not just good weather things, but a lot of people are turning to witches for other things like getting the Knicks to win the championship.
0: Oh, interesting. Have you done that?
10: I have not, but I might be searching.
1: Okay. Would you do that?
0: Etsy. I would not do that. I'm very skeptical of all of this, but I think these are probably bots. I don't know. I love how there's like a guarantee. It's like if it doesn't work, it's free. Well, you're paying like what, $8? How much are you paying
10: for this?
0: It's like
10: between $10, $15, $30 tops.
1: I know, you sports fans are so superstitious. I mean, like, why not? Like,
10: that's
1: you've done everything else. You changed your clothes in the middle of the game the other day because you thought you were jinxing.
10: I did. I'm very superstitious.
0: Witches having a moment.
10: They are having a moment.
0: I don't know.
10: Do you want to keep it on the Knicks theme?
0: Witches or Knicks? Keep it on the Knicks.
10: Let's keep it on the Knicks. Right. Okay, this one's from Bloomberg, okay? Knicks boost fortune of New York City's most hated owner by $450 billion. We're talking about James Dolan, okay? So he's known for, like, feuding with fans, banning enemies from MSG. After after he took over, the Knicks struggled for like most of the 2000s. It's been pretty tough. He's laughing all the way to the bank. His net worth has climbed $450 million this year to $1.9 billion. Okay, that's according to the Bloomberg Billionaires Index. And it's not just the Knicks. I mean, the Sphere,
0: yes,
10: that's also a big part
0: company,
10: of it.
0: Company, but it's doing incredibly
10: it
0: well.
10: Is. Have
0: well.
10: You been?
0: I have not been. I'd like to go. I know
10: neither.
0: That you know, friends
1: I
0: have
1: haven't,
0: gone.
1: But we've talked about it, and I'm not usually like a big concert person,
0: go
1: but
0: see a movie.
1: I would
0: you
1: absolutely
0: see a
1: go
0: movie.
1: See The Wizard of Oz, or I would go like channel my tween self and go see Backstreet Boys. It just seems
0: would
1: like
0: you
1: a
0: do
1: really
0: that?
1: Cool.
10: Backstreet
1: I would. I was not a crazy fan in the day. I just think it is light and harmless, and
0: I don't
1: everybody
0: that.
1: Seems to be having
0: I- definitely wasn't a crazy fan back in the day. Only a crazy fan would say I wasn't a crazy fan back in the day.
1: I really wasn't. I promise
0: okay.
1: I wasn't.
0: All right.
1: But
0: totally new kids
1: was.
0: On the block.
1: But I'm too a little bit too old for me.
0: Oh.
1: More Backstreet Boys.
0: Sorry.
1: Yeah.
0: Sorry.
1: Okay. Get
0: NSYNC?
1: It straight, David. Get it straight.
0: NSYNC. 98 degrees?
1: No. But that was
0: really
1: the thing. They were around.
0: One.
1: They're around. I'm very impressed with your
0: well,
1: boy band
0: you know,
1: knowledge.
0: I try to keep culturally aware.
1: From 20 years ago.
0: Yeah.
1: Yes.
0: I'm
1: okay,
0: still working on my back catalog.
1: You're scaring me, David.
0: Sorry. Okay.
1: Let's keep it. The Wall Street Journal. Okay, this one
0: I
1: is
0: kind
1: about.
0: I lost track of what that story was about. I feel like we
1: apparently it's about
0: so
1: your
0: much.
1: Deep knowledge of millennial boy
0: bands.
1: Band.
0: Yeah.
1: It is.
0: All right.
1: This one is about college students, right? Okay. This one's
0: Menudo
1: from the Wall Street
0: was
1: Journal.
0: Another one, right?
1: They are using
10: boys
1: this. Menudo. Yes.
0: Sorry.
1: Very good.
0: Shut
1: up. You're so
0: right.
1: distracting
0: sorry,
1: me.
0: I'm
1: Stop.
0: So sorry. Okay.
1: Students, they're using this backdoor to attend their dream school. So let me explain. This is in the journal. So basically, there's students who don't get into these major public universities. They're still getting in on the action. So how they're doing it, they're enrolling in the online programs. They're enrolling in nearby community colleges of these major universities. So they're paying a little extra fee so they get this, the access to the gym, the student football game tickets. So they get all the things. They live in private housing near campus. They're not getting, you know, the dorm life. They're not getting the in-class action. But they're getting to experience this at a cheaper price.
0: Interesting.
1: And a lot of universities are trying this out and seeing if it works.
0: Getting those
1: it
0: academics, which are such
1: a
0: sideshow.
1: A lot more people doing it.
0: It's
1: crazy how much that is not what kids are choosing colleges on. I mean, my college is almost unrecognizable now because they've redone almost the entire thing to make it more attractive to kids who want to have cool stuff.
0: Interesting. Yeah. BTW, Lisa Mateo. I'll try not to interrupt so much next time. I feel like I did too much interrupting and too much digression.
1: I make neither of those promises, well, but it's always a pleasure. It makes it move along.
0: Makes it move along. Stories you may have missed on the Bloomberg Terminal or Bloomberg.com with Lisa Mateo, BTW, BT Dubs, if you will, by the way.
1: And you know, if you want to send some good witch
0: no,
1: energy
0: don't,
1: our
0: don't
1: way.
0: Jinx. I don't want to be jinxed. I feel like that
1: no,
0: could backfire.
1: You don't want good or bad. All
0: I feel
1: right.
0: like a light would fall or
1: all
0: something.
1: Right. David Gross, anti-witch here.
0: We are coming up on 8 o'clock in the morning here in New York City.
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1: Back to Bloomberg This Weekend. It is 8 a.m. in New York. We're coming to you live from Bloomberg's world headquarters. I'm Christina Ruffini.
0: I'm David Gura, alongside Lisa Mateo, bringing you the latest breaking news, reporting, analysis, live this morning and every weekend from 7 o'clock to 10 o'clock Wall Street time. We got this tweet from Pakistan's foreign minister indicating that perhaps there could be a deal, a memo of understanding signed electronically, he indicated, within the next 24 hours. Of course, we'll be on air tomorrow within that window. So should that happen,
1: we'll be here.
0: We'll bring that to you. If it happens in the next couple of hours, we'll bring it to you as well. But an interesting development here is we've seen this back and forth, which we've seen play out weekend after weekend. It does seem a bit different this time. The level of kind of engagement
1: yes.
0: we've seen from both sides here, from the Pakistanis as well, indicating that maybe something is in the offing here around the G7, which starts on Monday.
1: And I was talking to some Middle East sources this week, and they are heading to Europe. They are looking at venues. They're taking this very seriously. But look, we saw this before, talking to our friends in Islamabad, where they got to, you know, the red carpet stage, and it still didn't happen. So we're hoping there is some sort of an agreement here, but that red carpet can always be pulled out at the
0: yes,
1: last minute
0: still there,
1: if
0: the posters
1: deal...
0: and red carpet remain.
1: That's
0: and
1: right.
0: if it's electronic, don't even take them out of the closet.
1: That's very interesting to me. I've covered diplomacy for a long time. The signing ceremony, the switching of the pens, this is usually a big...
0: It's like an Adobe Acrobat. put your signature on it.
1: Right? A little CAPTCHA thing? Do you have to hit the bicycles before you can sign the peace accord?
0: Yes.
1: I don't know how this works. We're going to ask Lisa Mateo. I don't think she knows how it works either. She's going to run us through the morning's headlines. Lisa, what you got?
10: You got it. We'll get to our other top story. That is SpaceX. It is now one of the world's most valuable companies, and it turned its founder Elon Musk into the world's first trillionaire. There you go. The SpaceX team